0: before you know it, lights out, and you're gone. So it's a very, very, you know, thing you got to think about, how you want to prepare your mind to get ready for game one of a playoff series.
1: Let's talk about how you're preparing your mind for this weekend, because we've been plugging it here. The Perfect Game Dick's All-American Classic is this coming Sunday. It is live on the PGTV app from Citizens Bank Park in Philadelphia, a 1:35 p.m. first pitch. For those of you in Philadelphia and the surrounding areas, admission is totally free. So go to Citizens Bank Park for this thing. Former Phillies Shane Victorino, Joe Girardi, they're going to be managing the two teams made up of 60 of the best high school baseball players from across North America. Our very own Mo Vaughn, he is going to be coaching on Victorino's team East. Are you prepared, Coach?
0: I love it. It's a tremendous couple of days. You're with the elite players in the country in high school. They come there. They you get a chance to get around them. You know, it's my second time now, so you know, they'll be asking some questions. There's also a junior game for juniors that are coming up. What a great time. And you're right. If you're in that, you know, that corridor down there in Philly, Jersey, New York area, come check it out, because you get to see some great high school players who really know how to prepare. And that's when I realized why guys like PCA come up and are great players coming out of Perfect Games.
2: These
0: guys are prepared. They're playing. They're playing against stiff competition all year round. Perfect Game gets them ready. What a great event. I love being around the kids, and it's a great weekend.
2: It's a good job out of you too, man. I'm being around those kids, because when they were around legends, man, it inspires them even to the next level. All right, fire away. God bless. Question.
0: Let me tell you one more thing. Let me tell you something else. Those kids that are playing that All American level, they are so humble and thankful good people. It's a great thing. Before we get ready, we got to go?
2: Yeah, come on. Cowboys, go.
0: No. Hold on. All right, listen. How is Caleb Downs doing? I need an update on what is happening.
2: Dude, I talked to one coach out there that I know very well yesterday, as a matter of fact. It's funny you ask about Caleb. When I said, hey, how's my boy looking? Because I covered him at Alabama and Ohio State. Mo, he said, quote, forget Pro Bowl. I'm talking all pro talent as a rookie. There's a big difference
0: between
2: Pro Bowl and all pro. He is a machine.
0: Yep.
2: I swear to God, the young man has a photographic memory. He is insane. We don't have to teach him anything twice. It's once and done. So your first-round pick, Caleb Downs, out of Ohio State, being mentored by Matt Patricia, long time, you know, four Super Bowl rings with the Pats.
0: And you know I like Matt Patricia, too.
2: Yeah, I mean, as a colonel, great. As a general with the Lions, not so much. But a colonel, unbelievable.
0: Right.
2: Your boy Caleb Downs, quote from one of his assistants, not Pro Bowl, all pro potential as a rookie. Let that sink in. There you go.
0: So that means we're going to get lined up right. Everybody's going to be having their run fits. Linebackers are going to be positioned. Everybody needs to be in their proper place and hit the right gap. That's all I'm asking for.
2: That's it.
1: There you go.
2: You got
1: That's
2: it.
1: All. And they locked
2: Caleb
1: up Quinn
2: Downs.
1: Williams today, too. So your team's on the way. Mo Vaughn, 1995 AL MVP. Check him out on the Mo Vaughn podcast, perfectgame.tv. Thanks, Mo. We appreciate it.
2: Love you, dog.
0: All right, have a good week.
2: All right, bud.
0: See you later, bro.
1: Adam Vinatieri was as clutch as they came during his NFL career. He was also pretty clutch during his Hall of Fame speech in Canton, Ohio this weekend. We'll talk about it right here on ESPN Radio.
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1: 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You can always find him at Ian Fitz ESPN. You can find me at Amber W Sports. I did have a podiatrist tweet to me, so I appreciate you, Doc, because we briefly touched on my toe issues earlier. Cliffhanger. I still haven't really described the details. You're going to want to stay tuned for that. Maybe not if you're queasy, though.
2: No, when it comes to, you laugh at me and you've mocked me when it comes to, you know, my foot and 17 surgeries, and now you're having a foot issue, and now karma.
1: A big toe, man. It's more important than you think. Karma, and you got the boo-boo toe.
2: Karma is a bee when it comes around. Yeah. It's not easy to put that foot on the ground right now when you wake up in the morning, now, is it?
1: No. Well, no. It's not easy to even physically walk. I did the first day of school today, and my youngest is not even 2 years old yet, so you have to physically walk into the school to retrieve the toddler.
2: Yep.
1: And I'm hobbling there with a very large bandaged foot because, foot problems right now. That we will be discussing later in the show. So you will want to stay tuned for that. That's not going to be nearly as fun as Adam Vinatieri's Hall of Fame speech, though. We had the Hall of Fame class get inducted this weekend. We had all the great Hall of Fame speeches, a lot of them very traditional yet wonderful speeches. Larry Fitzgerald kicked the whole thing off. The Hall of Fame ceremony is always wonderful. And lots of tears are shed, and that's not so much the approach that Adam Vinatieri took. I loved this. because I thought it was fun to get some insight into the personality of a kicker specifically. And there's only this, he's only like the third kicker ever, right, in the Hall of Fame.
11: Last one was Morton Anderson, yeah, from the Saints.
1: It's, by the way, that's insane that there's so few kickers. There's a punter, I think, in the Hall. I mean, that's insane.
11: The right guy.
1: That there's not more special teams in the Hall. Nevertheless, we know Adam Vinatieri. I mean, you can't get more famous than him at that position. And he was so incredibly clutch. But even when you know these guys, you don't know these guys, and especially kickers, because they're not doing a ton of interviews. We don't see them, you know, they're not the face of the team per se, even if they're as famous as him. So I didn't know that Adam Vinatieri was so freaking famous, or so freaking funny, rather. I knew he was famous. Freddie Coleman discussed that he was this funny back in 2008 when Freddie was interviewing him and interacting with him. So he's always been the jokester, and he was certainly that at his Hall of Fame induction. Here's Vinatieri making a crack, and that might be putting it mildly, at his old coach, Bill Belichick.
15: Thank you for demanding excellence every single day. Your preparation, discipline, and attention to detail shaped far more than my football career. Unfortunately, Bill couldn't make it here today. There's a lot going on at UNC right now. He may be on a recruiting trip right now looking for the next Lawrence Taylor. I thought it was because training camp had already started. But in truth, it's because he's judging his girlfriend's cheerleading competition. All jokes aside, in my opinion, Bill is the greatest coach of all time.
11: I mean, if you don't know Vin, and I had the privilege of getting to know Adam Vinatieri. My brother coached him with the Colts many, many, many years ago. He has a dark side to him, and his humor is awesome. He joined us here on the show, about 3-4 months ago?
1: Mm-hmm.
11: That's Vinny. And if you don't know Vinny, you were stunned. If you knew Vinny, you knew it was coming. And I told my wife and I told my mom, because my mom was very emotional about Drew Brees going in, you know, and bringing back all the memories of Katrina and how those boys, you know, meeting the Saints, you know, just gave an entire region, and not just a city, but a region of the country, something they hadn't had in hope. Before we got to Brees's, induction speech, where my mom really lost it, she was so excited to see Vin because she knew that Vin had a dark side of humor. And the moment he cracked that line about Belichick's girlfriend, my mom just stands up and goes, "Hell bleeping yeah, Vinny." Like, it was just awesome. It was hilarious.
1: Now, Bill Belichick was not there.
11: No, he
1: wasn't.
11: We
1: have no idea whether he found humor in that moment.
11: I don't care. Vinny doesn't care. He doesn't care.
1: The joke that we're probably not playing here on ESPN Radio, but if you haven't heard it, you should go look it up, about Pat McAfee was hilarious.
11: Oh, my God.
1: That one was maybe
11: holding
1: the most off.
11: Yeah.
1: Yeah, that was the most off-color one that he told. That one was hilarious. Pat was there, and Pat was laughing. It wasn't a shot at McAfee.
11: That was
1: hilarious.
11: I'll clean it up. It was the only other person who has ever held a certain part of my anatomy better than my wife is Pat McAfee. He was his holder for kicks. There you go. There you go.
1: Right.
11: That's
1: he held footballs for Adam Vinatieri. Right. Yeah, you can read between the lines. Vinatieri also made a joke about Tom Brady.
15: I was lucky enough to play with the greatest quarterback in Patriot history. Unfortunately, he was unable to make it here today. Drew Bledsoe. I had a few more Tom Brady jokes, but I was afraid that he'd run up on the stage and maybe give me a Will Smith like he did to Logan Paul last month.
1: That's good.
11: I mean, again, if you know Vin, you expected this, right?
1: Yeah, but people were hating on this. People were like, this wasn't the time to turn the Hall of Fame speech into a roast.
11: What are you talking about? Luke Kuechly followed him up, and he's like, I got to follow that. And then and he says, and Adam Vinatieri, who knew he was so funny? Everybody up there in gold jackets and their gray shirts. Crying, laughing.
1: Breath of fresh air.
11: Honestly. It was awesome.
1: Awesome stuff. Coming up next, are we any closer to a playoff expansion in college football? We'll talk about it right here on Amber and Ian.
16: 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It's Q Myers from Game Night here on ESPN Radio. 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
23: This is Nate Taylor covering the Chiefs. Since training camp began, Patrick Mahomes has been able to participate in all the 11-on-11 reps with his teammates with the first-team offense, proving that he is on track to be able to participate and play when the Chiefs open the season on Monday Night Football on September 14th against the Denver Broncos. Mahomes has been accurate, and he's even been a little bit mobile, using rollouts to his left and his right to test the strength in his left knee, the same knee that he had surgically repaired for a torn ACL and LCL. The Chiefs are also going to use Kenneth Walker quite a bit to start the season, and the two former Super Bowl MVPs have been able to work with one another on screen passes. Patrick Mahomes

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8: Q gets paid. No, not me. I'm Q Myers. Star defensive tackle Quinnen Williams and the Cowboys agreed to a 3-year extension worth almost $106 million. Sources told ESPN's Jeremy Fowler and NFL Network's Ian Rappaport on Monday. The deal includes $101 million guaranteed with just over $63 million guaranteed as signing, according to sources. Williams also received a signing bonus of just under $32 million. The $35.3 million annual average is the second highest amongst defensive tackles. Williams had been signed through 2027 in a 4-year extension worth $96 million that guaranteed him $66 million from the Jets in 2023. He is now signed through 2030. Teddy Bridgewater has retired again, and he said this time the decision is going to stick. He said on Instagram, this time it's official. Bridgewater announced that he's retiring from the NFL for the second time on Monday, a day after the Lions placed him on the reserve retired list. His retirement comes 10 years after he suffered a devastating knee injury on a non-contact play in training camp with the Vikings that threatened to end his NFL career just 2 years after it began and 1 season after he was selected to the Pro Bowl. UCLA has added former Raiders and Saints quarterback Derek Carr as a special advisor to coach Bob Chesney. The team announced that on Monday. Carr spent 11 seasons in the league, earned 4 Pro Bowl selections, will assist Chesney and the Bruins offensive staff with game plan and strategy while also working with UCLA quarterbacks in a volunteer role. Carr announced his retirement from the NFL in May in 2025. And the Lions are dealing with some injury. Their center, Cade Mays, suffered a wrist injury during a recent training camp practice and will miss a significant period of time, according to head coach Dan Campbell. Also, he announced that the Lions running back Isaiah Pacheco is dealing with the MCL sprain and will miss some time. Campbell said he expects Pacheco to return before Detroit's Week 1 home game against the New Orleans Saints. For more scores and analysis, check out ESPN.com and the all-new ESPN app. Coming up, game night with Brandon, home team Leak, and me, Q Myers, here on ESPN Radio.
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0: That's a hell of a stretch to end the season. So I'll tell you one thing. What we will know about them is we'll know about them. All right? They'll be tested by the end of the season for sure.
1: And the flip side of that coin, Q, is that everybody on that schedule, when the Rams come in, yep, they have a tough team.
0: Absolutely.
1: And so it depends on health. It depends on how they're playing. And it depends, I think, on Myles Garrett and Aaron Donald. Aaron Donald and Myles Garrett are on the same football team. Late in the postseason, those guys have been in the biggest, well, at least Aaron Donald has been in the biggest of games. I just think you might have too much talent to block and too much Hall of Fame talent to stop for the Rams not to get to the Super Bowl.
0: Do the Rams have too much talent not to get to the Super Bowl? 888-SAY-ESPN, 1-888-729-3776. Do the Rams have too much talent not to get to the Super Bowl is the question that we ask. He's Brandon, home team leak. I'm Q Myers. Coming up next was Adam Vinatieri out of bounds at the Hall of Fame. That's next on Game Night on ESPN Radio, the ESPN app, and SiriusXM Channel 80.
2: Coming up on the Tuesday edition of Unsportsmanlike with Evan Cohen, Chris Canty, and me, Michelle Smallman. Will Lamar Jackson finally get his deal done before the start of the season? We asked Adam Schefter when he joins us at 8 a.m. Eastern. It's Unsportsmanlike, 6 a.m. Eastern, right here on ESPN Radio, ESPN 2, and ESPNU.
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8: Quinnen Williams got paid. I'm Q Myers. The star defensive tackle on the Cowboys agreed to a three-year extension worth $105.9 million. Sources told ESPN's Jeremy Fowler and NFL Network's Ian Rappaport on Monday. The deal includes $101 million guaranteed with $63.35 million guaranteed at signing. Williams also received a signing bonus of $31.85 million. The $35.3 million annual average is the second highest amongst defensive tackles. Teddy Bridgewater has retired for the second time, and he said this time it's going to stick. He announced he's retired from the NFL for the second time on Monday, a day after the Lions placed him on the reserve retired list. His retirement comes 10 years after he suffered a devastating knee injury on a non-contact play in training camp with the Minnesota Vikings that threatened to end his NFL career just 2 years after it began and one season after he was selected to the Pro Bowl. Other injuries going on in the National Football League dealing with the Lions. Their center, Cade Mays, suffered a wrist injury during a recent training camp practice and will miss a significant period of time, according to head coach Dan Campbell. He's told NFL Network's Ian Rappaport that Mays fractured a small bone in his wrist and is expected to sideline him roughly 8 to 10 weeks. Campbell also announced that Lions running back Isaiah Pacheco is dealing with the MCL sprain and will miss some time. He expects Pacheco to return before Detroit's week one home game against the New Orleans Saints. He's not concerned about the injury. And real quick, in Major League Baseball, the Royals, they lead the Dodgers 3-0 in the bottom of the third. The Dodgers have one hit. Tarek Skubal's given up 4 hits and 3 runs so far in that one. The Giants are up 2-1 on the Astros in the top of the sixth. The Blue Jays, they defeated the Red Sox by the score of 2-1. The Mets topped the Braves 8-5. The Twins beat the Orioles 9-5. And the Phillies beat the Cardinals 6-5. For more scores and analysis, check out ESPN.com and the all-new ESPN app. Coming up, more Game Night with Brandon, home team, Leek, and me, Q Myers, here on ESPN Radio.
9: 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Will Lamar Jackson finally get his deal done before the start of the season? 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

0: 38. Kareem Hunt, 49. They don't run the ball. They don't run the ball effectively, and that's what the big addition to Kenneth Walker could do. Give them a legit threat in the running back position, and then a guy like Patrick Mahomes doesn't have to worry about or doesn't have to try to lead the league in, or lead the team in rushing because nobody else is carrying the rock. He's Brandon, Home Team League. I'm Q Myers. It's game night here on ESPN Radio. Coming up next, how much would it take to lure an NBA superstar away from the NBA? That's next. 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
0: Lean back. 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I'm Q Myers. 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
15: Kick, push, kick, push. 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
15: And we got to show that love to Major League Baseball and some of the big-time performances. We'll start out with the Padres and the Brew Crew. This is how it ended.
18: 1-1. Miller deals. Lockridge runs. The pitch is low. Fermin's throw. The tag. He is out at second. And the ball game is over. Freddie Fermin.

0: thinks that he's safe when the bullets aren't live, and now all of a sudden you're down the most important position in football going into the season. So I can understand wanting to send that message if you're the head coach, Dad, of saying, hey, we don't touch the quarterback during practice. We know what the situation's been here, and we're not trying to replicate that again.
1: So let me ask you a question, Mike. As a former offensive lineman, should that we not have been reading that the O-line had to be pulled off Max Crosby? He hit their quarterback twice, which is a no-no. That is absolutely a no-no. And even, I think Max Crosby, I think he even admitted that. Shouldn't it have read the O-line was kicked out of practice because they all jumped Max Crosby?
0: No question. And it's difficult because if I'm assuming this is the starting O-line and with Kirk Cousins. So while the Raiders may not all have the most job security across that offensive line, at the very least, Tyler Linderbaum's got more money than God. He should be out there choke slamming Max Crosby and trying to make a statement there. It is the number one red flag. If you see training camp videos anywhere of a quarterback getting hit and the five offensive linemen aren't immediately going over to apply some sweet chin music to whoever did it, you have to start asking some questions about the roster construct there.
2: The incident where Crosby struck Cousins twice on his throwing arm prompted the veteran quarterback to immediately confront him about the excessive contact. Tempers run hot during summer at training camp. Well, how high is the bar for Green Bay? That's next. SportsCenter All Night continues. It's ESPN Radio.
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0: obstructed view seats earlier on Amber and Ian.
1: These photos, were people sitting in the seats that are actually provided to the season ticket holders that they purchased, and then those are the seats that are blocked by the stairway? Some of these photos are pretty bad, Ian, where they're, I mean, it's the field half blocked, and the railings are weird and in the way. But at the same time, or were those people just trying to go viral, so they're going up to some seat that's not actually going to be for sale, you know, that they use for a concert when the stage is in a different place of the field? But they're not using it for a football game. There's those sorts of seats in every stadium. So I don't know what to make of this. If there are season ticket holders who have obstructed views and we're not aware of it, obviously that's
2: a bad deal.
1: But what I will say is what you do not want is any of this when you're launching a new stadium like the Bills are. All they want is positivity and excitement that Highmark Stadium is opening. And this isn't that right now. They're getting crushed on social media.
2: I can't imagine the Pegula family, who are the owners of the Buffalo Bills, would be allowing PSL seats, private seat licenses, to be sold with obstructed views. There's no way in hell I can imagine that. If it is... And they are? I mean, hell hath no fury.
0: The biggest issue is that several hundred seats have views of the field obstructed by railings. The team saying it has heard from, quote, less than 1% of PSL account holders regarding concerns. There are 17,000 PSL holders, each holding one or more seats in the new stadium. The team says some seats have been pointed out as having obstructed views, but they have not been sold for football games. SportsCenter All Night continues. It's ESPN Radio.
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0: their quarterback twice, which is a no-no. That is absolutely a no-no. And even, I think Max Crosby, I think he even admitted that. Shouldn't it have read the O-line was kicked out of practice because they all jumped Max Crosby?
1: No question. And it's difficult because if I'm assuming this is the starting O-line and with Kirk Cousins. So while the Raiders may not all have the most job security across that offensive line, at the very least, Tyler Linderbaum's got more money than God. He should be out there choke slamming Max Crosby and trying to make a statement there. It is the number one red flag. If you see training camp videos anywhere of a quarterback getting hit and the five offensive linemen aren't immediately going over to apply some sweet chin music to whoever did it, you have to start asking some questions about the roster construct there.
2: The incident where Crosby struck Cousins twice on his throwing arm prompted the veteran quarterback to immediately confront him about the excessive contact. Tempers run hot during summer at training camp. Well, how high is the bar for Green Bay? That's next. SportsCenter All Night continues. It's ESPN Radio.
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0: Crosby struck Cousins twice on his throwing arm, prompted the veteran quarterback to immediately confront him about the excessive contact. Tempers run hot during summer at training camp. Well, how high is the bar for Green Bay? That's next. 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
0: 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Training camps continuing in the NFL. Packers coach Matt LaFleur says Jordan Love is the best he's ever coached at anything revolving around quarterback in one specific instance. He said, quote, he's got to be the best I've been around in terms of protections and adjustments. Rarely does he get out-schemed. End of quotation. LaFleur, knowing full well the comments might ruffle the feathers of Aaron Rodgers, but
15: stands by his quarterback.

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11: 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Training camps continuing in the NFL. Packers coach Matt LaFleur says Jordan Love is the best he's ever coached at anything revolving around quarterback in one specific instance. He said, quote, he's got to be the best I've been around in terms of protections and adjustments. Rarely does he get out-schemed. End of quotation. LaFleur, knowing full well the comments might ruffle the feathers of Aaron Rodgers, but stands by his quarterback. He says he thinks Love is the best pre-snap. Earlier on ESPN Radio, former Packers wide receiver Jordy Nelson.
12: I think the easy answer is to win playoff games. I think that's where all quarterbacks are judged. I think for the whole offense as a whole up here in Green Bay is the consistency week in and week out and then performing in the big time games. So I think that's where I think the top notch players separate themselves is when it's week in and week out, the consistency there and the way they perform. And then in the big time games, if it's on Sunday night,

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13: 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Training camps continuing in the NFL. Packers coach Matt LaFleur says Jordan Love is the best he's ever coached at anything revolving around quarterback in one specific instance. He said, quote, he's got to be the best I've been around in terms of protections and adjustments. Rarely does he get out-schemed. End of quotation. LaFleur, knowing full well the comments might ruffle the feathers of Aaron Rodgers, but stands by his quarterback. He says he thinks Love is the best pre-snap. Earlier on ESPN Radio, former Packers wide receiver Jordy Nelson.
14: I think the easy answer is to win playoff games. I think that's where all quarterbacks are judged. I think for the whole offense as a whole up here in Green Bay is the consistency week in and week out and then performing in the big-time games. So I think that's where I think the top-notch players separate themselves is when it's week in and week out, the consistency there and the way they perform. And then in the big-time games, if it's on Sunday Night Football, Monday Night Football, when everyone's watching, or when it comes into late in the season and crunch time in the playoffs. Obviously, there's plenty of quarterbacks that once they win playoff games, they get pushed up a level in the tiers of quarterbacks, and I think that's just how it works in their grading scale. So you can throw up all the yards you want in random games, but to do it week in and week out, and then in the big-time games is where it matters.
13: So Jordan Love can prove he's an elite quarterback this year. As for this year, how can the Packers make the trade for Micah Parsons successful?
14: I think, honestly, at the end of the day, with the Packers organization, is winning a championship. I don't want to say every year you don't do that, it's a failure, but you always come up short. At least in my 10 years there.

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8: Vikings. True. We are on Sportsman Like here on ESPN Radio, ESPN 2. 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Along with Chris Canty, Evan Cohen with you. Smalls off. You slipped that in. New man in the Minnesota Vikings. Well done by you. The Lizzo line about Kyler Murray. It worked. It actually wasn't just
9: he is the new man on the Minnesota Vikings.
8: That is true, and he is a huge part of this. So CC just gave us power rankings brought to us by SoFi. Get your money right. Top five mystery teams in the NFL. And you described mystery, in essence, as variants of they could be really good or really bad.
9: Yeah.
8: Right? That there is a legit variance between the two. Right? You have the Commanders 1, Panthers 2, Saints 3, Vikings 4, Jets 5. I would take the Saints out because I don't think there's much variance. I think they're going to be pretty good. The thing is, the reason I would say Texans.
9: How can you say that definitively when they were a last place team?
8: Well, because last place was two games out of first. Right? It's a three-way tie at 8-9, and they won six games. And if you take their win percentage with their intended team this year from the end of last year, as you said, they won five of their last eight. That's two games over. So if they,
9: but everybody is two games ahead of them if you're using that logic.
8: Sure. So then we even it up. Then they catch up.
9: Okay.
8: I don't know if the math. Wisconsin and Virginia.
9: I don't know how you did that.
8: Wisconsin and Virginia. Neither one of them is proud of us right now.
9: I don't know how you solved that equation just now.
8: I don't think that made any sense.
9: I don't know how you figured that out.
8: I don't think that made any sense what I just said. But anyway, nonetheless, so I would put the Texans on here for this reason. Now the level of variance is different than what you've brought up. My level of variance is if CJ Stroud is good, they can win the Super Bowl. If CJ Stroud is not, they can miss the playoffs. How many other teams?
9: But they don't miss the playoffs.
8: But they could now.
9: But they don't. Okay. They never missed the playoffs with CJ Stroud as their quarterback. Their floor is double digit wins.
8: And that's why I'm saying the variance, I guess, is based on the significance of where I think they could go. I think they could win the Super Bowl if he's good. Right? That is the severe is the wrong word. That is the highest.
9: Most drastic, yeah.
8: Most drastic, right? I could see you, Team X, win the Super Bowl if one thing goes a little bit better than the year before. That's a lot of variance, because then the other way is, well, no, not so much.
9: Yeah, I don't think any of my teams on the list could win the Super Bowl.
8: Right.
9: I mean, I guess you can't dismiss the Commanders
8: to win the Super Bowl this year.
9: But I mean, it just depends on how good Jaden Daniels is. But they were in the Final Four 2 years ago.
8: If Jaden Daniels wins the Super Bowl this year,
9: and the roster, and I've got to be honest, the roster is objectively better than it was when they went to the NFC Championship game.
8: I mean, if they win the Super Bowl this year, the conversations around Jaden Daniels' greatness will be enormous and deservedly so. Two full healthy years, one in the conference championship game is the greatest rookie season ever, and the next one winning the Super Bowl? I mean, that's ridiculous with Jaden Daniels. All right, to the phones we go. Objections, omissions around the list here at 888-SAY-ESPN. Julian in Maryland watching on ESPN 2. Morning, Julian. Biggest mystery team this year.
10: Good morning, gentlemen. How are we doing today?
8: Great. What's going on?
10: So, Chris, I see your list and everything, but I think there are two teams that you're missing out on, and you played for both teams. It's the Baltimore Ravens and the New York Giants.
9: Mm. Okay.
10: I'm coming from Maryland, and the talk around town is very optimistic, but it's still a mystery. Everybody is all smiles in the Ravens camp. They're doing fine, but we haven't seen anything yet on the field. And then when you go up to New York City, John Harbaugh, that wasn't the best video hype up I've ever seen. But everything coming out of their camp is all smiles as well. So I'm just waiting to see these two teams actually play. And they got tough divisions.
0: Yeah, those are interesting ones. And thank you for the phone call, Julian.
9: But I guess my question around the Baltimore Ravens is, regardless of who the head coach is, if Lamar Jackson is healthy for all of the games, is it a mystery what the Baltimore Ravens will be?
0: Well, I think it is important to note that when we talk football, obviously you have an ability to talk football better than anyone I've ever met, all 53 spots on a roster. The masses, me included, talk about the coach and the quarterback, right?
9: Sure.
0: There is a mystery around a first-time head coach that most people are completely unfamiliar with, unless they're familiar with his dad, Rick, who was a head coach. But Jesse Minter is an unknown.
9: He's an unknown to the masses. He's not an unknown to the franchise. He spent a half a decade there.
0: Yes, but I
9: so
0: believe...
9: They know who he is.
0: But I don't think just because Mike McDonald has a similar resume and he won a Super Bowl in Seattle means that Jesse Minter is going to be good. And I think a lot of people have made up in their head, oh, here's the next Mike McDonald. And I don't think that's necessarily... Maybe he is.
9: But guess what? He doesn't have to be. He's got Lamar Jackson as his quarterback.
0: Right. That's right.
9: Future Hall of Famer. And that's why I said I don't know how much mystery is around Baltimore. As long as Lamar is healthy, you can put the Ravens in the playoffs and pin.
0: So then what
9: they're
0: about
9: not going to miss the postseason if Lamar Jackson is healthy for all 17 games.
0: I would tend to agree, but I do think that it's interesting then to look at his former head coach because the Giants, John Harbaugh, it pained you to do it because you played for him and you had success. You kept bringing up last year, the last couple of years, like, hey, there's got to be more of the winning thing in the biggest of moments and no collapses or else his job could be on the line, which it was. So what about him with the Giants? Could he have extreme success? Like right off the bat.
9: What is extreme success look like?
0: Making the playoffs as a wild card this year. That's extreme success this year. That would be the level of variance.
9: In the NFC East, in that division?
0: Well, I don't think they're going to move to the AFC before the season.
9: No, I'm just saying in the NFC when you look at the teams in the conference.
0: But what else is extreme success? You want to say 9-8, no playoffs? Just winning record in general? Because the mystery, you did mystery based on variance.
9: I think success for the New York Giants this year is definitively knowing whether or not Jackson Dart is your guy.
0: So record doesn't matter in that, right?
9: I don't think record matters.
0: So then they can't be on that list.
9: Because I honestly don't think they're going to be great.
0: Right, so then there's no variance relative to how you mystery as a word is mysterious. No. Right? So you defined mystery teams as level of variance. The Commanders, you could see really good or really bad. The Panthers, you could see winning the division or top five pick in the draft trying to figure out how to get Arch. Right? Same thing. Well, maybe not as with Tyler Shuck. Vikings, right? Some could make the argument, you know, this is the year for them to be bad. It's better for them to be bad this year. And then you'll never have to worry about this again. All of these teams, Jets obviously, have variance. I don't know that the Giants have the level of variance that the caller Julian just brought up.
9: I agree.
0: Shefty will join us coming up next. 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
10: 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This is Jen, Gabe, and Chewy, broadcasting live from the Gruber Law Office's One Call That's All studios at The Avenue with Gabe Neitzel and Mark Chamora. Here's Jen Latta.

0: they call this time of year in college football, Gabe?
1: Summer.
2: Calm before the storm.
0: Talking season.
2: Ah.
1: Talking?
0: Talking season.
2: That seems like a Powell thing. Powell Feinbaum.
0: Probably. But it's all of like the, you know, media, the Big Ten media days, yeah. SEC media days, mm-hmm. Big 12 media days, all that. So it's just a lot of coaches standing up at podiums and saying stuff. I think the same can be said for the NFL in some regard. Doesn't it feel like every single major media operation, major network has rolled through Packers camp at this point?
2: Yeah, because that's what they do, right? Because everybody's so excited about football. So the NFL Network, ESPN, The Athletic, all these big, you know, Sports Illustrated.
0: You know, Kay Adams.
2: Yeah.
0: What is she part of again?
2: FanDuel?
0: Sure, yes.
2: I think that's who funds that show. Yeah, her Up and Adams show. Yes, she was there. Like, everybody's going to roll through every camp at some point over the course of the next month. And I guess for the Packers, it just started early, where, you know, Packers were early in the rotation for all these different people.
1: I love the tempered gush. I'm really enjoying it. Stop gushing. Stop talking about the Super Bowl. Stop talking about how great these players are. Just go to work. That crap will take care of itself. Are you with me or no?
2: I mean, it's great that you're saying that, but I recall when you guys won the Super Bowl in 96, there was a pretty prominent member of your organization who was talking Super Bowl
1: before
2: the season.
1: Because we were really good. That's why.
2: Oh, so that's okay?
1: Yes. Because we were really good. You know, when they weren't talking about it? The year before. You know? It's just that stuff will take care of itself.
0: Stop trying to make anti-gush happen, okay? This is a solo mission, man.
1: You guys like the gush?
0: It's not even a matter of liking. It's just an inevitability. Like, this is what we do. Not we, but like, this is what the media does.
2: Oh, this is what training camp is
0: leading
2: for.
0: Up to the start of the season. And I know I keep saying this, and it's mostly to remind myself, but the Packers play a preseason game on Thursday. Like, it's crazy that we're already there.
2: But it kind of seems like starters are actually going to play. Based on what Matt LaFleur said yesterday, he can talk to Jason's going to be joining us here in, you know, 10, 15 minutes or so. He was in the press conference when LaFleur kind of mentioned that, you know, teams to play their

0: starters historically get off to faster starts in the season.
1: So now that Joshy's back in the production booth as opposed to in here trying to troubleshoot the cameras, I feel comfortable calling for the sound of Matt LaFleur yesterday. I believe it was with Stacey Dales of the NFL Network / ESPN, since that is now all.
0: And Baldy, Brian Baldinger.
1: I did see Baldy there as well. Take a listen to what Matt LaFleur had to say about Jordan Love. And sorry, Chew, cover your ears because there's a bit of gush here.
2: I heard.
3: Matt, what are the tells that you, because you've spent so much time with Jordan, that you and Jordan speak the same language? Give us a feel for what that's like.
4: Oh, it's every day. Yeah. I mean, I'm in most of those quarterback meetings and just the conversations, and to watch his growth has been really a fun process. He's a great guy to work with every day. He's so consistent, so even keeled. And I think that's why in those critical moments, he can go out there and perform at a high level. Mm-hmm.
5: And I think that he has the command that you need. I mean, it's everything. Just the run game, the run pass game, the checks, all those kind of things at the line of scrimmage, where you have to be at your best getting yourself into the right play.
4: Yeah, he's got to be the best I've been around in terms of protections and adjustments, and rarely does he get out schemed. It's pretty remarkable. And that was all foreign to him coming into the league.
5: Yep.
4: And I think having the opportunity to sit back and learn from Aaron and watch him do it at the level he did it, I think was invaluable for him.
3: Best you've been around. Because Aaron Rodgers played the MVP.
4: And Aaron's going to get mad about this. But it's uncanny what he can do at the line of scrimmage with our protection adjustments.
1: Veteran move by Stacey Dales there to follow up.
2: Yeah.
1: Just to make sure that he didn't misspeak and forget about the time that Aaron Rodgers was under center. Chew, your reaction to Matt LaFleur saying that he is the best he's been around when it comes to protections and adjustments.
2: Well, the part I read didn't include him giving Aaron credit for teaching him.
0: Sure.
2: So I'm fine with that now. If he didn't give Aaron any credit whatsoever, that'd be like, okay, that's like Brett and his stupid. This is the most talent I've been around. In what year was that?
0: That was his last year, 07.
2: Yeah.
0: Or actually, it was.
2: Really. And I know why Brett did it.
1: It cracks me up every time you bring it up, though, because there's no way that you can say it without it sounding like sour grapes.
2: But it's the dumbest thing I've ever heard in my life. And I know why he said it, because he wanted to elevate himself in that era. That, hey, I was really important, and, you know, I'm not as important now. That's why this team's the dumbest thing I've ever heard in my life.
0: I mean, you guys went 13-3. That team went 13-3.
2: Yeah, and how'd they do that year?
0: Well, I mean, Brett wasn't as good.
2: Who ended their season?
0: Brett.
1: Brett giveth and Brett taketh away. We all know that.
2: But I think the way LaFleur phrased it, I'm fine with that. He might be, you know? I mean, he gave Aaron credit for teaching Jordan.
0: And that wasn't the only space. So Jordan Rodriguez had a piece at The Athletic today, kind of profiling Matt LaFleur and all these different things. And I'm sure we'll get into some of that as we continue. But he also had a quote in there in the piece. So this is separate from what he was telling Stacey Dales and Brian Baldinger yesterday on NFL Network, talking about Jordan Love, saying his knowledge is off the charts. He's got great recall. I can't tell you how many times I can call something bad and he'll fix it. He's just on that level now. So
1: which is crazy, again, to think about, because how many videos have we watched of Aaron Rodgers when you specifically talk about recall guys, right, where someone will say, give me that third play of the fourth drive in the sixth game of the season, and he'll be able to, like, do-do-do-do-do-do-do-do-do-do-do-do-do and tell you exactly what went down. So for Matt LaFleur to make a comp to Jordan Love's recall, Chew, that was another, sorry to say it, gush statement, wasn't it?
2: It
1: could very well be true, but man, are we hearing all of these great things that Jordan Love is doing.
2: Yes.
0: So there's only one takeaway. There's no excuse not to cut it loose with Jordan Love this year.
2: Well, there's no excuse not to cut it loose, and people having a hard time buying it because it doesn't translate. They lose playoff games. Aaron took this team pretty far a lot of times. Won a Super Bowl. Went to a handful of NFC championship games. You know, Jordan's going into his seventh year. Hadn't been there yet. You know, we did the comp last year. It was like, oh, and in their sixth year, Brett won the Super Bowl and Aaron won the Super Bowl, right?
0: Mm-hmm.
2: Jordan, you haven't even been to an NFC championship game. So that's fine and dandy to say, but we got to see it start paying off.
0: And I think the way it tries to pay off, too, is this is all pointing to the direction that we have been saying since the beginning of training camp. Getting more plays off.
2: Yeah.
0: Letting Jordan loose a little bit more. We talked about the distribution yesterday of targets for the wide receivers and their catches and how those should go up because the Packers should throw the ball more this year, should be running more plays. That's all these things that Matt LaFleur is telling us about Jordan Love is leveling up to. That's the only conclusion we can make right now is they're going to cut him loose this year and they're really going to run this offense instead of running it through the running game or, you know, okay, we got to make sure we protect Jordan here. This is Jordan Love's show.
2: Yes. There's only one thing that scares me. One thing. That's it.
0: Offensive line.
2: It only scares me because there's a history of it. Receivers can't stay healthy. It is what it is. Broken collarbone. If these receivers can't stay on the field, then he's going to struggle. I'm sorry. You can't go into a game with Bo Melton as your starter for the next four games. Nothing against Bo Melton, but
0: kinda seems
2: I don't
0: like
2: think
0: a
2: he's very high on the receiver list in the totality of the NFL. That is the only thing that scares me, just because there is such a big history of it. Right? A lot of these receivers miss games. If you go over the last 4 years.
0: Yeah.
2: You know?
0: I take solace in the non-contact. It stunk that it was a non-contact injury for Christian Watson. But he was healthy at the end of that season. He played every game last year.
2: Mm-hmm.
0: Every game after he came back, he did not miss a single one.
2: But then you had Jaden Reed and you had Tucker Kraft.
0: Yeah.
2: You know? You can't, especially when you ship, and say what you want about Dobbs and Wicks, but they were contributors. They contributed. Now, the cupboard's a little more barren.
0: This is what most teams have, Chu.
2: Yeah.
0: Right? Like, most teams' wide receiver rooms look like this. It's not, oh man, how are we going to get all these guys? No, we know who our one is.
2: I know, but
0: is,
2: you look at two, Detroit three. Last year, Gabe.
0: Yeah.
2: In Detroit, you know, they were still good, but as soon as they lose Laporta, their offense takes a big hit, you know, and they don't even make playoffs last year.
0: Yeah. But doesn't that tell you something about the Packers that they did?
2: Yeah. Because they were deep. You know, I mean, if you lose Tucker Kraft and Jaden Reed a year like this year, it's over.
0: I don't think it's over.
2: It's over.
0: I think they're still good enough where they would be able. I don't think they win the division.
1: I want to back up for a second, though, because when Chewy was asking his rhetorical question that Gabe answered, Gabe said offensive line. So it makes me wonder, Gabe, if your biggest concern for Jordan Love being able to deliver on what Matt LaFleur is sort of predicting here is the protection that he's going to get, not the protection that he's reading and the adjustments that he's making. Mm-hmm. So while he's worried about the health of the wide receiver core, it sounds like you're worried about the offensive line.
0: Yeah. Hard not to be worried about the offense.
2: I feel better about the O-line.
0: How can you feel better?
2: Now that
1: they're saying, hear him out. Maybe he'll make
2: you feel
1: better. Now that
2: they're saying Jacob Monk can contribute. Because I tell you what, you need eight linemen going into a season.
1: I love it when Gabe grabs the microphone and moves closer to you across the table.
0: A year ago, if they would have been talking about Jacob Monk like this, you would have been out of your seat. Why are you gushing about this guy? Like, they've had two padded practices, or three, how many ever it is. I can't sit here and say I feel great about Jacob Monk until, you know, he actually plays against a different team.
2: I agree, and I'm not looking at him as a starter. I'm looking at him as a body, you know, because...
0: Well, right now he's a starter. Monk's your starter at right guard.
2: Which is good to hear, you know? But I mean, you really need O-linemen, O-line coaches want eight. They want eight guys.
0: You're lucky if you get seven. You're lucky if you get seven.
2: You're lucky if you get seven. But they want eight, ideally.
0: Yeah.
2: That can play.
0: Sure.
2: You know? Seven? Yeah, most have seven.
0: Yeah.
2: Most have seven. And you can squeak by. I mean, Aaron Banks scares you because he's hurt a lot.
0: Yes.
2: And we knew that when he came here.
0: You want to talk about injuries?
2: Yeah.
0: That's a dude who's always injured.
2: You know?
0: A lot of different back.
2: So right now, what do we have? Seven? We have seven.
0: Offensive linemen?
2: Seven.
0: Well, so let's just say the starting, the preferred starting five as we sit here today, which could change out throughout camp. So the preferred starting five, I believe, are Morgan at left, tackle,
2: Banks
0: at left guard, Ryan at center, Monk at right guard, Zach Tom at right tackle.
2: Monk and or Belton. I mean, Belton, he showed us he could play.
0: Yeah.
2: He can play.
0: So then that gives you some sort of combination of Belton, Jagger Burton, and then Darian Kennard.
2: Ah, that's what we got to find out. Because when your offensive coordinator says, we really don't have a backup left tackle. If there's one position you want to be locked in at as a backup, pretty much your left tackle.
0: Hey, do you want to try left tackle today?
2: I think
0: they're going around the locker room? Hey, how do you feel about left tackle today?
1: So here's what I want to do. I want to put it on the Infinity Exteriors Twitter poll this morning, 800-990-3776, if you want to weigh in as well. Matt LaFleur is gushing about Jordan Love's consistency, how even-keeled he is, and the best he has been around when it comes to protections and adjustments. It's a lot of gush for the quarterback, who we, generally speaking, believe has been underrated across the league. What will be the biggest inhibitor to Jordan Love delivering on what Matt LaFleur is predicting? Will it be the wide receiver help? Will it be the offensive line? Will it be Jordan Love himself regressing? Will it be something else? Let us know on the Infinity Exteriors Twitter poll, 800-990-3776. We've got Jason Wilde coming up next. Stick around.
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7: Northbound on the bypass, still dealing with some pavement buckling just before you get to Beloit Road. Three right lanes are blocked with the road work to try and fix this. Big delays westbound 894 from about Loomis all the way in. And then we've also got delays from the county line on the Rock Freeway into the Hale. Westbound 94 slowing 27th Street to Hawley Road. Eastbound from the stadium interchange, pretty much Mitchell Boulevard to 35th Street. Everything else looks like it's rolling along well. And checking the TMJ4 Storm Team forecast today. Chance for midday showers and storms. Mostly cloudy with a high of 78. Tonight, patchy fog, partly cloudy skies, otherwise a low of 68. From the WTMJ Traffic Center, I'm Debbie Lazaga on 94.5 ESPN.
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4: Always great to hear from our friend and teammate Jason Wilde. Good morning, Jason. How are you doing today?
10: I'm super duper. Thanks for asking.
4: Super duper. Really leaning into the northern Wisconsin, Minnesota accent this morning. Okay.
10: Thanks for noticing.
4: Jordan Rodrigue from The Athletic has an article this morning about Matt LaFleur and how he's sort of maturing, if you will. He's trying to let go of things he doesn't have control over. We'll see how that translates on the field and with his team this year. Have you noticed that from the head coach? I know you get to spend a little time with him. Have you noticed that he seems to be calmer, not letting things get to him as much?
10: No. I don't believe necessarily that that's even true. Jordan's awesome. It was great to see her come through town. And, you know, I think in my experience, players and coaches, whether it's the NFL Network and telling them that Jordan's better at protection adjustments, or it's national writers. My buddy Albert Breer came through yesterday. They always feel like they got to give them a little something, right? Because they're making a one-day visit and they're higher profile. Matt LaFleur, I don't know if he's matured. I don't know what the actual change would be, but I would say this. I would hope the change would be, and I did ask him about this at the start of camp, being clearer with people and, like, crystal clear, like a few good men making yourself clear type deal about people's roles. Because, he brought up at the NFL meetings without being prompted about guys being disgruntled and unhappy with their roles, and the quote was, "And that took a toll on our football team." So if there's anything that he needs to have matured in or changed his approach, I think it sounds like that's something that he focused on.

0: on was clearer communication with guys. And the thing about Matt LaFleur, and Chewy, you certainly are familiar with coaches who are like this, not Holmgren, but like he wants to make everybody happy and wants guys to feel valued. And that's not necessarily a bad thing, but a lot of times, especially with the wide receiver group, trying to keep all those guys happy, it's kind of a losing proposition because you're never going to make, I know this from personal experience, you're never going to make everyone happy no matter how hard you try. So I think if that qualifies as maturing or altering his approach or realizing that he needs to do something differently, then I think that for sure would be the case. But, you know, I don't know about maturing. I mean, he's, what, 46 years old now. He's going into his eighth season as the coach. I would hope that he's matured in the last couple of years, especially with the team not having had the postseason success he was hoping for.
1: Jason, is Keyshawn Nixon having a tough camp?
0: You know, he had a tough family night. There's no two ways about that. But corners get beat all the time, right? I mean, that's part of the job. I'm fascinated by what they've done the last 2 days, because if you're not there and you don't see this from, you know, Rob or Bill or me or whoever else, like I've seen it get aggregated on these other sites, you know, that Keyshawn Nixon is running with the twos. Well, he ran with the twos for one series of team each of those days. The rest of the time he ran with the ones. And so there's something going on there. I'm definitely not dismissing that as a nothing burger. But each of these 2 days, he has been the first one out there with the ones at the left cornerback spot. And Cisse's been with the ones the whole time. Now, would that be the case if Valentine was healthy? I'm not sure. But, you know, I think this could also be, and I'm not saying that's what this is, but they need to see more of Cisse against the ones, they need to see more of Benjamin St. Juice against the ones because he hadn't gotten a whole lot of opportunities to see what they have there. That could be it. It also could be that, hey, no, we think maybe we've got some options here that we like better than Keyshawn being our number one corner. So, again, Matt LaFleur was given the opportunity by Bill Huber of Sports Illustrated. Bill just asked it kind of plainly, like, you know, Keyshawn's was, and this was before practice yesterday, and now it's happened 2 days in a row. Now, Keyshawn was with the twos for a series Sunday inside the Hudson Center. I think Bill just said, what's up with that? What's up with that? What's up with that? Sudeikis, man, he's the best. With the dancing in that scene. And LaFleur had a chance to say, no, look, Keyshawn's a starter. We just want to get a look at Juice, as they call him. And he did not say that. Everything's a competition was his quote, to which I parenthetically thought, except kicker.
1: Yeah, except kicker.
0: and so he had a chance to be very clear on what Keyshawn's status was, and he didn't. He said, had a line about how I don't micromanage the rotations and that's up to the position coach. So you can't say it's a nothing burger, but it may be a nothing burger. We have to wait and see.
2: Jason, if the game on Thursday was week one of the regular season instead of week one of the preseason, is Jacob Monk the starting right guard?
0: Not only that, I'm pretty sure that Jagger Burton is a starting left guard. Because I asked Aaron Banks if there was a game this week, if he could play, and he did not answer in the affirmative. And so, yes, on Monk, for sure. Like, he's the – and what's interesting was he was the guy the first week of camp who was at left guard in place of Banks. And now it's become Burton at left guard and him at right guard, and then Belton obviously is at right tackle with the twos. So they're trying to figure that out right now. But and you know, I don't want to be unfair to Banks because he has an injury, and it sounds like it's something – that is just a wear and tear, and he's going to have to be managed. But as you guys know, and I keep mentioning this, like, and I'm not saying they should have gotten rid of him, because it's not like they've got just this overabundance of proven offensive line commodities, right? So, but they've kind of doubled down, right?
1: Yeah.
0: Like,
1: mm-hmm.
0: He was dealing with injury all of last year. I mean, I think he played 14 games, so it's not like he missed half the season. But then they had that gigantic roster bonus. It was like $9 million, which was, you know what, or get off the pot opportunity. And they not only paid it to him, but they converted it to a signing bonus. So it pushed a bunch of money into the future. And they took his base salary and made that part of the signing bonus. So they went all in financially on him. And now I remember talking to him in June, and he was talking about how nice it was to feel healthy. Well, truly, as you know, your body feels pretty good in June.
1: Mm-hmm.
0: And then you start to work a little bit more, and then it may not feel as good. So whatever this, I don't want to call it degenerative, because I don't know what's going on in his knee, and he didn't even want to admit it was his knee at first. But, you know, the fact that we're now sitting here on August 11th, and he has still not taken a team snap. I mean, Zach Bakobuele has already taken team snaps before him, and he's coming off a ruptured patellar tendon. So, yeah, right now, if Thursday's game against McCarthy and Rodgers and the Steelers counted in the standings, the even bigger question is, after 2 days of team reps, but limited ones, would Zach Bakobuele be at right tackle? Or would it have to be, for now anyway, Anthony Belton? Which, I don't know about you, but as much as I think highly of what Burton has done so far and the way Jacob Monk has kind of resurrected himself, I'm not sure I want that starting five out there against the Brian Flores defense
2: in
0: on
2: Minnesota.
0: December 13th. Yep.
3: Jason joins us on the Yingling guest hotline. Yingling, the oldest brewery in America, now officially in Wisconsin. DG Yingling and Son, Pottsville, PA. Enjoy responsibly. All right, so one of the other storylines that we were discussing earlier in the show was about Matt LaFleur talking about Jordan Love and how he is the best he has been around at protections and adjustments. I don't want to insult anyone in the fan base, but when you talk about watching a quarterback, I don't know how many people are actually aware of exactly what the quarterback is doing at the line of scrimmage, and to the comment that LaFleur made, how he's reading, you know, the defense and then making the adjustments and, you know, switching the protection and all of that type of stuff. So how do you think that gush squares with what you have seen from the quarterback? Because Chewy's point this morning, Jason, was, okay, that's great. Now you got to go out there and you got to do something with it. You got to win some playoff games. You got to make a deeper run. Because it's all well and good to be the best you've ever seen at it, but where's the production from it?
0: Yeah, I think my favorite part of that was my friend Stacey Dales gave him the opportunity to walk that back.
1: Mm-hmm.
0: Right? Like, she flat out said, you coached Aaron Rodgers. And the only thing I can think of, because, and I don't want to take away from how good Jordan Love must be at that if his coach is saying that. But at the same time, like, Rodgers may have been really good at it, but he did, like, all these, like, signals and looks and being on the same telepathic wavelength with guys. And I personally, well, that's great and all, would say that that's probably not great, right, to other guys that maybe, and it makes it hard for guys to be effective when they're younger, right? Like, there was a play, I don't know if it was week like two or three of the 2022 season, where Christian Watson missed a signal at the line of scrimmage. And he, instead of running the route, which he gets the ball thrown to him on, he's blocking upfield, thinking it's the play that had been called in the huddle. And Rodgers just chews him out, right? I mean, you don't see Jordan Love do that. And maybe it's because he does a better job, to LaFleur's point, of clearly communicating and not only seeing the right adjustments that need to be made, but getting them to everyone in a manner that does not require you to have ESP, right? And so maybe that's it. But again, like, we've gone from when LaFleur got the job, basically the whole cause celeb that was created by Mike Silver about how he wasn't going to let Rodgers audible. Remember that?
1: Yeah. Mm-hmm.
0: To Rodgers doing whatever the hell he wanted at the line of scrimmage. To Jordan Love taking over as the starting quarterback and LaFleur not trusting him to really do anything, right? It was just cans. I don't know exactly what he means by what he said to Stacey and Brian Baldinger, but I mean that.
1: Well, that all was, he's I doing, Jason, he's determining who the mic is, and then the line slides right. Protection that way. He makes it sound like rocket science. I could set protection, okay? And I'm an idiot.
0: Right, but it's not. But here's the thing, too, and I guess that's my, when you say that, and then you think back to what Rodgers did or what Favre did, right?
1: Like, yeah.
0: Like, to your point, like, if you're watching, I don't know if I was watching the Seahawks thing or something. I was watching something the other day where they had someone mic'd up. And he's doing exactly that. He's identifying the mic. We all know that that is the first step to setting your protection, right? At the same time, like when you've had Favre and then you had Rodgers, like there was more to it than that, right? That was like the 101 level course. And then those guys were at the, you know, PhD level or whatever. And so when he says that, it's a little bit hard to square it with all the other things Rodgers did or that Favre did at the line of scrimmage later in their careers.
1: Yeah, because that's the first thing you do, you set protection, and then if you want to change the play, you do it after that. Because if they set protection, let's say they go right, he's determining it right, and then the old line calls start, Jason, that might change what I'm doing now, okay? Because they usually do it, the quarterback does it because he feels a safety threat maybe coming into the box. So then that might change my rules where I had a free release. Now I have to check that safety before I go.
0: Well, and I think it's also important to note, and we mentioned Brian Flores earlier. I had a great conversation with Evan Williams earlier this week, and he did, I mean, he's a really bright guy. And what he said, what he was explaining to me, because he loved playing for Halfley, right? Mm-hmm. And both Halfley and Gannon are former DBs coaches. So they kind of see it through that lens, which is why all these guys like them both. But what he was talking about was that Halfley's disguise approach was have them pre-snap be in cover two.
1: Yes.
0: And have the two safeties back, and then you didn't know where they were going at the snap. Gannon is the opposite. Like, he's got them running all over the place.
1: And then they back in the two.
0: Look like. Yeah. Right, and then they have a clear assignment.
1: Yeah.
0: It's two different approaches to disguise. And to your point about Love, again, that part of the job, with more defenses doing that, it's hard to know what their intent is.
1: Yeah.
0: So that makes, you know, you can think you're doing the right thing, but again, even if he is great at that, and I don't dispute that he is, I don't know about the hyperbole of being better than Rodgers. He certainly is. Never mind, I'm not going to say that. I would say that it's a little bit more complicated than just being really good at it.
1: Yeah. Jason, is Tucker Kraft 100%? Is he full go or no?
0: Great question, because I was talking about this with Tausch, which was great to have him back, by the way. Thanks for coming back, and enjoy your day off on Thursday. I was talking about this at practice. Like, you know, where I stand is down by the tight end, where the tight ends do their individual drills with John Dunn in the corner of the end zone down there. So, like, it's the one thing that I have an up-close look at, because I'm not going to do the show in the middle of all the people covering practice, because the only thing worse than having someone talking would be listening to half of a radio show where you can't hear the other person. But I'm down there, and Tucker Kraft looks phenomenal.
1: Mm-hmm.
0: Like, he looks like Tucker Kraft. And what I said to Tausch is that here we are, and now it's August 11th, and he doesn't have a new deal. And he has said very clearly that he wants to take part in that joint practice with the Cardinals. My question is, if a deal's not done by then, is he going to go out there and do team drills against another team? Because I hate to be helicopter beat writer guy, but, like, dude, you're making $3.4 million this year, which I would be happy to make this year, but your salary should be an average of $20 to $21 million a year as the highest paid tight end in the league. I don't think $17 to $18 million less is a wise financial move for you to go out there. And while it worked out for Davante Adams, I'm sorry, at some point you got to draw the line. So I don't, and I have no idea. Like Jack Bechta, who I've known forever, is his agent. He represents Kittle. Like, he knows what he's doing. But I just, he may very well be, like, if he had a brand new contract signed, sealed, delivered, he may be practicing fully. I don't know.
1: Yeah.
0: But I just, I don't know, man. I know, you know, fans don't want to hear me talk about how players need to take care of themselves, but I don't love the idea of
1: going to the old Michigan tight end. What's his name?
2: Jake Butt.
1: Jake Butt.
0: Jake Butt.
1: Yeah, Jake's Butt.
3: Very quickly, Jason, before we let you go.
0: I didn't have a segue.
3: Honestly,
0: sorry.
3: I didn't either.
2: I mean, how could you? How could you possibly have one?
3: The NFL will allow head coaches in 2026 to designate a member of their sideline staff to throw the red challenge flag. Previously, only head coaches could initiate a replay challenge. Will Matt LaFleur give up those duties, designated to someone else on his staff?
0: I'm going to ask him that today.
1: Nice.
3: Get back to us. Let us know.
0: He's not bad at that. I know people think he's bad at that.
3: No, but just one other thing that you can delegate, right, so that he can focus on play calling, clock management, some of the other head coaching things.
0: It's true. It's just, I'm not sure we needed this.
1: No, because it comes from up top anyways, doesn't it, Jason? Isn't someone looking at the replay saying challenge it?
0: He does have a guy that is kind of in his ear for that.
1: Yeah.
0: But at the same time, I, by his own admission, sometimes he does them out of emotion. And sometimes it works and other times it doesn't.
3: Jason, we appreciate you hanging out with us this morning. Have a great one. We'll talk to you again soon.
0: Jake Butt. All right, guys. Take care. Be good.
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5: Southbound on 894, actually looking okay. Actually, it's the northbound side that we're having problems with. Get that buckled pavement right before Beloit Road's got the three right lanes blocked, backing things up through the hail interchange in all directions. So be prepared for big delays through that. Southbound on 41, backing up from Good Hope Road all the way to Silver Spring. Westbound 94, still tightening up a bit. 25th Street all the way to about Holly Road. Eastbound's tightening up as well from Holly to 35th. 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And check the TMJ4 Storm Team forecast. Today, a chance of midday showers or storms. Mostly cloudy with a high of 78. Tonight, patchy fog, partly cloudy skies, a low of 68. From the WTMJ Traffic Center, I'm Debbie Lazaga on 94.5 ESPN.
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7: You've heard me talk about Good Health Saunas now for years. 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They got detox benefits as well. And for as much as I travel, I thought that might really help me rebound from my travel all through football season. So I grabbed one and I have not looked back. And guys, if you are in that boat where you're thinking, I could really benefit from having an infrared sauna, head over to the Wisconsin State Fair. Go inside the Expo Center. Tell them Jen from Jen, Gabe, and Chewy sent you. They're there from August 6th through the 16th. And you can see why I've been talking about Good Health Saunas for years. Brewers lost last night. They'll get back at it late tonight against the Padres. Gabe again hoping for that 4-3 or better record on this West Coast road swing. But Joshy sent us something to the group chat yesterday. And I always love it when Joshy gets fired up about something. And when he sends text after text after text after text, it's like, okay, he feels strongly about this. So apparently this minor league baseball team, the Sugarland Space Cowboys, is doing a nothing night at Constellation Field. That's right, nothing. Tuesday, August 18th, no music, no on-field promotions, no videos, no frills. No thrills. I can't say. I don't know how what kind of brand of baseball they play, if there will be any thrills. Literally just baseball. Joshy, why did this get you so fired up, pal?
8: It sucks. I mean, I'm going to go. It's just like you're just saving money. You're just not paying people to do the stuff that is all involved in a baseball game. Are my tickets going to be cheaper? Are my concession prices going to be cheaper? Or are you guys just going to do nothing? It's going to be quiet and awkward, and I'm going to have to watch a baseball team that's probably not that good play another team that's not that good. If you want baseball purity, go watch a high school game. There's plenty of them. This is AAA. You guys need the bells and whistles. You are the bells and whistles.
9: I was about to say, isn't that the entire thing of minor league baseball?
8: Correct.
9: Is that it's all bells and whistles?
8: It's supposed to be goofy, and you're supposed to have some other attraction other than just the baseball. From a bunch of, like, there's guys on this team that are, like, 33 years old, have never cracked the major leagues, and aren't very good at the

0: game.
1: So there's no announcing players or anything? I kind of like it. I'm not going to lie.
2: Why? Why do you like
1: it? Because I'm big on silence.
0: Why don't you just call it the nap game? Everybody show up, bring a blanket.
3: Bring a blankie.
0: Bring a book.
1: Which would be perfect. I'd be like fifth inning. I'm going to take a 20-minute here.
0: You wouldn't go.
1: No, you're right. I'd be gone by the fifth inning.
3: Chewy would sit down and go, this is kind of boring. Huh?
2: What percentage of the audience at these minor league baseball games actually appreciates the music, the games, the mascots doing the goofy stuff in between the innings, like the contest, where's the ball, which helmet is it under, like... 50%?
3: 75.
0: Yeah, it's way higher.
2: Higher, okay.
3: Because, again, the minor league rosters are just, they're getting turned over all the time. Right. So it's not like, oh, I have a favorite player. No, it's going to change all the time because guys are getting called up. They're getting sent down. Oh, you've got a rehab start here tonight, so this guy's going to play here. Like, having any sort of connection to the players is really difficult in the minor leagues, which is why... they've all become a circus.
0: Right.
3: That's why they have all the thrills, and that's how they're getting families to come and show up because, you can appreciate the baseball and you can appreciate a singular baseball game where you're not, you're rooting for your team but don't have a connection the way that Brewers fans will with a lot of the different players that are here. You can appreciate the baseball game, but you're bringing your family because there's so many other things that are going on.
4: Yeah, the whole attraction is it's a more affordable option to take, like, a family to enjoy a baseball game and all the thrills, but not pay as much as you would at an MLB game. Now that's all gone. So, like, I'm sure there's going to be some dorky people who are like, this is baseball purism. But, like, baseball purism, you would have to bring your own concessions in. Everyone dressed in suits. They all sat on benches together. Like, if that's what you want to do, go all in. Nothing just seems like you're saving on the power bill and not paying your contractors.
2: I do wonder,
4: to do
2: though,
4: the
2: if it's all going
4: to
2: come out even in the wash, though, Joshy, because theoretically, yes, you're not paying the people, the entertainment team. You're not paying the in-game host. Maybe you're not even paying an announcer if they're not announcing the names and whatnot. But also, isn't that going to affect the gate? Aren't you going to have less people in the seats?
1: Maybe
2: it ends up being... No, we're not going to have more people
1: in the seats. We doubted Akron. We doubted it.
2: We
1: didn't think it'd do it, and they sold out. So
3: judgment. But you were getting something in exchange for your $75. That was a lottery ticket.
4: Right. It was the most you've ever gotten.
2: Two things I want to say here. One, Chewy might be right. There might be some novelty to this that is going to attract an entirely different audience. But two, aren't we living in the era of banana ball?
1: Yeah.
2: Aren't we living in the era of sold out college football stadiums to watch guys dance around in sequins and yellow jerseys and wear stilts and do all of that weird stuff? Like, there clearly is an audience for the other, right?
1: Mm-hmm. Yeah.
2: So, again, Joshy, I understood the funniest thing he said was, hell, why wear jerseys? Make them play naked.
3: Yeah,
2: it's not nothing night after all.
4: I mean, yeah, it's just and
3: still family friendly, Josh. Can't have a guy around in second with just flopping around, you know?
4: Yeah, there are some interesting issues that would come in with sliding.
3: Catcher would you're not flying to slide head first, I'll tell you that.
4: The catcher would be in a
1: precarious
4: position.
1: They really don't wear cups.
2: You know, it's not all betting at Potawatomi Sportsbook. 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
2: Major League Baseball announced its postseason schedule. Game 7 of the World Series scheduled for October 31st, which I kind of like because, well, who wants to be playing postseason baseball in November, right? Like stocking caps and winter coats and whatnot, depending on where you are in the country. Which then had people, you know, squaring the MLB postseason schedule with the NFL schedule. And I saw a tweet yesterday that said there's a real possibility could have Bears v. Packers and Cubs v. Brewers on the same day. That would be October 11th, the Sunday that the Bears and Packers are scheduled to play. And Gabe, you immediately went, huh?
3: I mean, is it possible? Sure, it's possible. I don't think it's a strong chance because they're in the same division. That just makes it tough. So as of right now, the Brewers would have the one seed, the Cubs would have the four, which means the only time they could face off in the postseason is the NLDS. So the Brewers would have to fall to either the two or the three if the Cubs stayed the four, or the Cubs would have to fall all the way to six.
1: Who are you watching?
3: I mean, Brewers Cubs. It's a playoff game. Bigger implications.
1: Football rules the world.
2: In the NLCS, you no. Bozo. Yeah, I'm watching the
1: They're
2: baseball
1: on a small
2: game.
1: TV.
2: Absolutely not. Big all TV. About football. Football on the small. I'll go back and watch the highlights, read the box score, and pretend I watched it the next day on the radio.
1: Unless it's on it. Sunday night football, then. Because I'll be in bed. I don't even think I'm here. Am I?
2: October 11th?
1: I'm here. Well, I'm not here.
2: What are you doing, chicken dance?
3: You're
2: over
3: here
2: there?
3: In October.
1: Feeling my ribs.
2: Da da da da da da.
1: I have them.
2: Didn't it look like he was doing the
3: of
2: chicken dance?
3: Of course you have ribs.
1: Well, they stole one.
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16: Well, a little bit of a slowdown on westbound 94 coming from about 25th Street all the way to Holly Road. Eastbound, you got a little bit of a backup right past Barker Road, back on the brakes from 76th Street to 35th. Westbound 894, delays basically from Loomis, solid all the way through the hail interchange on to 894 northbound, where you will find three lanes blocked, the three right lanes, just before Beloit Road with a pavement buckle. Northbound on the Rock Freeway backed up from before Highway 100 into the hail. And on northbound 4394, we got backups around the Plainfield Curve past Oklahoma Avenue. Feel the speed at the legendary Milwaukee Mile. The only IndyCar doubleheader of the season roars into Wisconsin State Fair Park August 28th through the 30th. 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And check out the TMJ4 Storm Team forecast. Today, a chance for midday showers and storms, mostly cloudy, a high of 78. Tonight, patchy fog, partly cloudy skies, otherwise low of 68. 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
1: Fly ball center field. It's hit well. Grisham back. It is gone! Another Mother's Day miracle for the Brewers.
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2: Appreciate a little Huey Lewis in the news to bring me in today. 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
2: And Jeff joins us each and every week on the Yingling Hotline. Good morning, Jeff. How are you doing today? What time is it? What time is it there, pal?
3: 6:04.
2: Well, we appreciate you waking up before 6 o'clock to get on with us. Thank you so much for that. Go ahead.
3: You see that? The sun's starting to come up. The sun's starting to come up a little.
2: It is dark outside that window that you're sitting next to in your hotel room in San Diego. Of course, you know, worst places to be, obviously. Brewers dropped the game last night, 3-2, the final. But there was a lot of conversation about William Contreras and Christian Yelich both being productive in their own ways from the 6 and 7 hole. Your reaction last night to the 2-run home run by Yelly?
3: It's great to see Christian Yelich barrel up a baseball and hit it the other way, right? So he's got 8 home runs now. I think he's responded nicely into that number 7 spot. He was originally supposed to be in there, and then Bowers missed a day, went into the 5 spot. I think that was the last time I came on the show was the day that he moved down in the lineup. And I think that was a precursor of things for William Contreras. It was a, hey, listen, if we're going to move Yelly down, you could go down too, and you got to figure your stuff out. And I think for Contreras, he draws a walk ahead of the home run from Yelich. There wasn't a lot going on yesterday for the Brewers offense, save for Jackson Churio, who had 3 hits. It was a really, really good baseball game yesterday, I thought. It's a 3-2 game, home run late, fine, you get it. But at the end of the day, if the Brewers are going to be productive, they need to have those two guys hitting in the middle of the lineup. But if they're not producing in the middle of the lineup, they can't stay there. And I think this is Murph's way of saying, I don't care who you are, you're going to help this team, and this team is going to win, and we're going to put you wherever we need you.
4: Jeff, how important is this stretch? Not only because the Cubs are, I mean, they're 5 back, but they're still hanging around, but from a confidence standpoint, because I believe, did they play the Dodgers already this year? They have?
3: They did, lost 2 of 3.
4: But I mean, looking back to the playoffs, I mean, obviously, you want to play well against them to give you the confidence because they're going to face them again in the playoffs. How important is this stretch of 7 games, though?
3: It's really important because it ends a stretch of 17 straight, and it's against teams that are in the playoff hunt. The Padres came in just 1 game back of a wild card spot yesterday. The Dodgers, of course, are doing what they're doing. They're scuffling. There's no doubt. But the Brewers played them last year. They played them 6 games in the span of like 2 weeks and won all 6 games. But they were scuffling at that time. And then they got rolling in the playoffs and swept the Brewers in 4 games. But at the same time, I think this is a really important stretch for the Brewers because the trade deadline is come and gone. This is your team. This is the group that you're going out there with. You cannot make any more changes to it unless there's a release and a sign and those types of things. But I do think that this is a really important stretch. The Cubs have played just as well as the Brewers. They're 1.5 game behind. I think going into yesterday since the All-Star break, the Brewers were 15-7. The Cubs were 15-8. So as well as the Cubs have been playing, they haven't gained any ground. Mm-hmm. That means the Brewers have been fighting and clawing and doing what they can to maintain this lead. They still have 7 games left with the Cubs. But if you continue to do what you need to do against the teams that you're playing against, everything's going to work out.
5: How tough is it for Murph and Chris Hook and this coaching staff to try to thread the needle of, okay, now we're going to the 6-man rotation for a little bit. The story came out with Robert Gasser. I didn't have his best stuff over the weekend. Hey, Rob, hey, we've got a 6-man rotation. Bullpen short. We need at least 5. He guts out 5 innings. Yeah. But then Logan Henderson has to go into the 7th last night. That's when he gives up the 2-run homer to Jackson Merrill. At what point, and I understand why they're going to the 6-man rotation, because it's not just about Miz. It's a lot of young arms logging a lot of innings this year, Jeff. At what point do they start to pare that down as we get closer to the end of the regular season?
3: I think that it pares down significantly. You're going to have some off days that mix in, which is a natural off day for your arms. The bullpen needs help. The bullpen needs a lot of help. And I think JoJo Romero is going to start throwing some bullpens, and he's going to ramp up. That helps. One of the trade acquisitions from the Cardinals. But listen, the starters have to do their job too. I thought it was really big from Logan Henderson to pitch into the 7th inning. He was only at 77 pitches after 6. He had never recorded an out in the 7th inning in his big league career. It's important for these guys in their development to get out there and get the job done. He gets the first out of the inning, walks the guy, and then the one bad pitch he threw. essentially in the entire game. He put a changeup up in the zone on Jackson Merrill, and he hits it out of the ballpark. He's the hottest hitter in Major League Baseball right now. That's not the guy that you can have beat you. But I thought that was a big deal for Logan Henderson, but you could tell stuff ticked down in the seventh inning. He was only 90-91 with his fastball. The changeup didn't have the same bite to it. But it's a good test for him. Listen, I did it. Now how can I get better the next time around? But I thought he did a great job. And Lyon Richardson looked good. And the bullpen had a reset day, essentially. So they're going to be fine going into today's game.
2: Jeff Lovering hanging out with us on the Yingling guest hotline. All right, let's talk Churio, because I know there was a lot of concern or, criticism of where's Churio's bat? When's he going to start producing at a high level again? And it feels like this stretch he is in now, he has been. Have you seen anything different with his approach?
3: He's taking better swings, better swing decisions. He just looks confident when he comes to the plate. There was a stretch where he, I wouldn't say lost his confidence, but he wasn't as aggressive. There's a big difference between those two things, Jen. And I think he's going up there right now saying to himself, I'm going to do damage. And he has. He hit four homers on the homestand, four home runs in six games. He had three more hits last night. They were all scalded. He just looks the part right now, which is great. And he's always been a very high performer in the month of August. First year, his rookie year, and now this year, he's hurt most of August last year. But he has performed in this month, and the Brewers need him, especially with Yelly and Contreras and now Garrett Mitchell, who's also in the middle of a skid. You got to have some guys that are stepping up, and it's been the top of the order and the bottom of the order.
4: Jeff, is Ortiz close? Could he play tonight?
3: He is going to ramp up baseball activities today with the potential to play today. I think that optimistically they have him in there on Wednesday, but if he can try and go today, he will. But he's going to do baseball activities on the field.
5: Going back to Sunday, after the walk-off win, a video was circulating on social media of Gary Sanchez walking off the field, arm around Luis Lara. What has Gary meant from a leadership and veteran standpoint for this team in his second go-around with the crew?
3: Yeah, great question. Gary is so undervalued in that clubhouse, and nobody really talks about his role because it's a tough role. William does not want to take a day off, and it's hard to be a backup catcher and still have a voice in that room. But I think Gary, he is a very, very important piece to this team. And if you think about his career, I don't think that he was thought of that way early. It was, all right, this guy can mash, he can't catch. He's kind of a me guy and not a team guy. And that could not be further from the truth. He got to 10 years of service time this year. That's a huge deal. Guys still wear the Gary Sanchez t-shirts in the clubhouse, chronicling the course of his career. I think that his role on this team, yeah, he's still productive. He still pops some home runs. He's caught exceptionally well. I think when Brandon Sproat was going well, it was Gary Sanchez that was catching him most of those games. But I think that his experience and his wherewithal on this team is very understated.
2: Jeff, we were just talking about how October 11th, I know you heard the end of the conversation there, the thought is that perhaps maybe the Brewers and Cubs could be facing off on the same day that the Bears and Packers are facing off. I'm not even going to ask you which are you watching. I think we know the answer to that one. But do you hear what Gabe said? He was like, you know how unlikely it would have to be for this to shake out that way? So how do you see that shaking out? Do you think it is, you know, likely that the Cubs fall in that manner or the Brewers fall in that manner in order to give you the matchups necessary for those two teams to face off in the NLCS?
3: First, I will be calling that Brewers Cubs game, so I will be focused on that. So that's
2: good to know.
3: Number one,
2: that's where I appreciate your commitment to the gig.
3: That's where I will be. So no, I will not be watching Packers Bears. There might be a monitor on with Packers Bears on in the distance, but it will not be my focal point. I do think that there is a likelihood that happens again, right? I mean, if the Cubs and the Brewers maintain where they are, it's the one of the four seed, right? So you could see that matchup on that particular day.
5: That one happened, Jeff, because that day would be game one of the NLCS. And if the Brewers and Cubs are where they are, they would face off in the DS.
3: Oh, in the DS, right. That's right. So it wouldn't even happen.
5: Yeah.
3: That's true. Then what are we even talking about?
2: Again, the Brewers would have to fall, right?
3: So if the Brewers are they win in the DS or the Cubs fall to the 5 seed or whatever it is, or
5: yeah, they would have
3: the
5: to fall
3: Brewers
5: to the 6.
3: Are in the 2, or the, right? So I don't see the Cubs falling to the 6. I don't see them falling to the 5. I don't see the Brewers being any worse. Even if they don't hold on to this lead in the division, I don't see them being any worse than the 4 with where they are. I mean, they've got the best record in baseball. They're 29 games over 500 right now. And I still, there's a lot of meat left on this bone in terms of the season. There's a lot of games to go. But I think the Brewers are in a really good position to maintain what they're doing. I really do. I really do. And as long as they stay healthy, they're going to be in good shape.
5: Jeff, Murph is kind of a no-nonsense guy. And while I love the antics of Abner Uribe on the mound, when I was at the game last week and Bryce Terang made 3 outrageous plays in the inning in which he pitched, he was doing push-ups on the mound, which, again, I find wildly entertaining. I like as a fan. But how does Murph handle that? Because that's obviously a part of who Abner is and his personality, and you want to let that out. But where's the line? Where does he cross the line of it maybe being too much for Murph and the crew?
3: I think the league recognized when he crossed the line. Other than that, I think he's doing just fine. Have you ever watched him before he gets ready to pitch in a game? Have you ever seen him in the bullpen?
5: Yes.
3: What he's doing? I mean, it's insane. He's doing like rocket kicks. His foot is going over his head and it's like whipping around his body. This guy is so athletic. I've never seen a guy as athletic as this guy. It just bodies flying all over the place. And even when he pitches, it's like he's Gumby. He has no bones. It's insane. It's insane. Which is why he probably throws the way that he does with the athleticism that he does. He is incredible. I do look forward to seeing what moves he adds to his celebration each and every night because he does the same thing typically. You know, he'll pound the chest and then he'll uppercut, and then he'll holster it. And then sometimes he'll roll the dice and bowl. And I mean, I just can't wait to see. He did a bazooka last week.
5: Wildly entertaining.
3: Like, what else? What can we? I know. I don't even know how you keep it straight.
4: Isn't he opening himself up to getting mocked, though? I mean, if I hit a dinger off of him, I'm going down doing push-ups like I do when I go to the pool. I don't know why you're anti-push-ups.
3: That's fine. It's the old adage, if you don't like it, play better.
4: Yeah.
3: So if you're not going to beat me, then what are you going to do? What are you going to do about it?
2: He's playing his own personal game of charades out there on the mound. Last
3: totally.
2: Thing for you, Jeff,
3: totally.
5: Two words.
2: Yeah. First word.
3: Two words.
2: Joshy brought this to our attention. A minor league baseball team, the Sugarland Space Cowboys, are offering a nothing night at Constellation Field. No music, no on-field promotions, no videos, no frills, literally just baseball. You've been around the game for a very long time. Is there an appetite for this?
3: I've been a part of a few of these. The Lake Elsinore Storm did it when I was in the Cal League, when I was working for the Rancho Cucamonga Quakes. People brought in their own concessions, coolers. Nobody was working the gates to let people in. It was awesome because there was no distractions. It was fans just cheering for the game that was going on. Now, granted, there were only about 500 people in the crowd because it was A-ball and hot in August and gross in Southern California, in the Valley. But I loved it. I thought it was great. It was just straight baseball with nothing else to do, and people were bringing in their own booze and, you know, get after it.
2: All right, there's another vote. Yeah.
5: Was admission free?
3: Yeah, you just get in.
0: Well, that's a little more interesting.
2: Hey, coming now around. He's coming around.
0: I don't know if the Sugarland Space Cowboys are intending it for it to be free, but maybe.
3: Yeah, maybe you buy the ticket and then, but it's nothing else. That's it. But in Lake Elsinore, there was nobody even taking tickets. It was just like, whoever wants to go in.
2: John got the point earlier. Isn't
3: just don't
2: that
3: go
2: just,
3: swimming in the lake.
2: Isn't that just high school baseball? Like it's
3: pretty much. I mean, well, even high school baseball guys have walk-up music now.
5: That's true.
4: Do they really?
5: Yep. Oh, yeah.
3: Wow. Heck, my kid's youth team has walk-up baseball.
5: Oh, most teams travel with a speaker, Jeff.
3: I do the PA for it. It's great.
2: That's awesome.
3: I do the intros.
2: All right, Jeff, we appreciate you hanging out with us. Have a great call tonight, and we'll talk to you again next week.
3: You got it, guys. See ya.
2: It's Jeff Levering. Listen to him on the call for Brewers, Padres, for this evening's game.
0: Can we just pause about how awesome it would be to have Jeff Levering doing your walk-up?
4: Yeah,
2: you mean calling your like your announcing?
0: Yeah, I'm what 12 and I get the actual Brewers broadcast. That rule.
4: Did you have walk up music?
5: Not until my senior year in college.
4: What was it?
5: Bleed It Out by Linkin Park.
4: Oh, okay.
0: Perfectly of the time.
2: Kind of goes with the hair that she always says that you have.
4: Yeah, great hair. Wonderful
2: that
4: hair.
2: That picture you sent us, you look like Steve
4: Perry. It was close.
5: Well, that's
4: who I called him, Steve Perry. Yeah.
2: Is that who that guy was cosplaying at the state fair?
4: Were
2: they singing some Journey tunes?
4: He did, actually. It was a good band. I was very entertained.
2: Terrible picture.
4: I was just trying to picture Gabe. I didn't know you could sing.
2: If you squint, you see Gabe in that photograph. We can't put it up because it's just a random person.
5: Yeah.
2: What do you call that?
5: The waiver,
2: doxing someone on our YouTube stream. Go ahead, Gabe.
5: Cold beer, warm summer nights, and the people who matter most. 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
6: Still a hefty ride, 894 westbound from Loomis through the Hale Interchange onto 894 northbound, just before Beloit Roads, where you're going to find pavement buckling. The three right lanes are blocked right now with crews on the scene trying to help out with this. So keep that in mind. Going to be a slow ride. Northbound on the Rock Freeway as well, coming from Highway 100. Eastbound on 94, we do have a crash right about at 70th Street. That's on the left shoulder. More delays then from 70th all the way through to about 35th Street. The westbound side's backing up just before 27th Street to Holly Road. 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And check out the TMJ4 Storm Team forecast. Today, a chance for midday showers and storms, mostly cloudy, a high of 78. Tonight, patchy fog, partly cloudy skies, otherwise low of 68. 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From the WTMJ Traffic Center, I'm Debbie Lazaga on 94.5 ESPN.
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12: It's Chewy's favorite segment of the week.
20: Hey, big guy, you catch the game?
12: It's power rankings time on Jen, Gabe, and Chewy.
20: Did you catch the game last night? Can I say yes to you?
12: What will the big guy have in store for us today?
20: See the game last night?
21: What's your game?
20: Any of them.
5: Okay.
2: What do we got?
19: Another great list.
5: Right. Sure.
19: This is a good one. This is a big one.
22: Can you do me a favor and make sure you talk into your mic, please?
19: Yeah. I'm multitasking here. I'm there.
22: What's so that, thinking and talking at the same time?
5: Yes.
19: It's a Tuesday. All I need from you guys are the top 10. Okay? This is the top 10 officially licensed NFL player products in merchandise for the last year. And the year goes from March 1, 2025 to February 28, 2026. And this came out, this is the official NFLPA.
5: I don't know. Is this player jerseys?
19: Jerseys, you know, Slobble little heads? Figurines, anything.
5: Okay, so. And,
19: any merchandise to deal with specific players.
5: Specific players.
19: Yes.
22: Okay. I know. Can I throw one right away that is going to be
19: Well, hold on. Because you should know. Well, you know, obviously know all the players, but I will give you 12 guesses to get 8.
22: The first one's going to be Shedeur Sanders.
19: Not on the list. I won't count
22: your
19: that,
22: list
19: though.
22: Is bad.
2: Wait.
19: It's the NFLPA.
2: Is it from recently? What's the date on it?
19: March 1 of 25.
2: 25
19: to February.
22: Okay. It's a range.
19: To 2020. Yes. So this is last year's merchandise.
2: It's got to be a bunch of jerseys, right? I mean,
19: it's predominantly jerseys, but you know, figurines and bobbleheads and all that.
5: But we're just naming players.
19: You're just naming players.
5: Okay. Caleb Williams.
19: Caleb Williams is number 8.
2: Okay, that's good.
19: Number 8. You got one.
2: How about Saquon Barkley?
19: Saquon Barkley is number 3.
2: Okay.
5: I mean, I feel like Josh Allen's always on this list.
19: Well, he is, and not only that, he's number 1.
2: Okay. Whoa.
19: Josh Allen is 1.
2: Okay, Josh Allen, number 1. And these are all jerseys, or it could be anything
19: any
2: purchased?
19: Any merchandise.
2: Okay. Merchandise purchased related to that player.
5: Correct.
19: Under that player, correct.
2: So Josh Allen had the most merchandise related to Josh Allen sold in the last year.
19: Correct.
2: Okay. Boy. Wow, now I'm stuck. Stars in the league. You think Travis is on this list with the Taylor Swift thing?
5: Always a chance.
2: Kelsey
19: is not on the list.
2: Taylor Swift. Yeah.
19: This is top 52. I don't. Oh, he's 29.
5: Okay.
19: 29. So you got one strike down.
2: Sorry about it. Thought it was an educated guess, though.
5: I will say Matthew Stafford.
19: Matthew Stafford, not on the list.
5: You only got one more guess.
2: What? You only get three?
19: No, you got two more. Oh. You got two. Well, I said 12 to get eight.
5: Yeah, we've got three incorrect.
19: Who are your three?
2: He only had
5: Shador.
2: No,
19: he said he wasn't going to count.
5: Oh, okay.
19: Yeah, I didn't count
2: that. God bless America. Oh, you know what? What about Super Bowl? Super Bowl quarterback.
5: Drake May.
2: Thank you.
19: Drake May is number 2 on the list. Good call.
5: I mean, I'm just going to stick with, I mean, I got to think about the top quarterbacks here. People are always buying quarterback jerseys, so I will go with Lamar.
19: Lamar, not on the list.
5: Wow.
2: Crappity crap. Are there any Packers on this list?
19: Well, if I say yes,
22: that's a yes.
19: Kind of narrows the field a little bit, doesn't it?
5: Hook, oh, this actually makes sense.
2: Hook, line, and sinker. Micah Parsons, first year on the Green Bay Packers.
19: Micah Parsons, number 10.
2: Ooh, I thought he'd be higher.
5: Well, I mean, couldn't D-line, get Packers jerseys and stuff until he got traded to Green Bay.
19: And then he got hurt.
5: Yeah.
19: About 10. Good call.
2: How many more do we need? Good Lord.
19: Need one, two.
5: We have only a five.
19: Four, five.
5: We have Allen at 1, May at 2, Saquon at 3, Caleb at 8, Micah at 10.
2: Ugh.
19: Okay. There's one on here I'm surprised. I'll tell you, there's one quarterback I'm surprised.
2: See, if you just let him talk.
5: He can't help himself.
2: Did you chat over here?
5: What quarterback would surprise him that would be on this list? Dak?
2: No.
5: The Cowboys are always
2: everybody
5: popular.
2: Who's buying a Dak jersey already owns a Dak jersey.
5: Yeah. You would have thought the same thing for Josh Allen. He was number 1. Josh Allen's been in the league for a decade.
19: But was he MVP last year?
5: No. Matthew Stafford was MVP last year.
2: He's not on the list. Look at us trying to logic our way through this thing.
19: Yeah, one surprise.
2: You think Jordan is on the list?
5: I can't imagine.
19: Lamar was 19.
5: Okay.
2: This is tricky, man. We're stuck. We're stuck, man.
19: You're missing one.
2: What do you mean we're missing one? We're missing more than
19: who
2: one.
19: Who had a blowout year?
2: A blowout?
19: Blowout year.
22: Maybe an offensive player
19: blowout
22: of the year.
19: Blowout year.
2: Offensive player of the year? That'd be...
19: And they were good.
22: They might have won a Super Bowl.
2: Jackson
5: Smith
2: and Jigba?
5: JSN.
19: Number 4.
2: Oh, yes. Thank you. We only needed 6 clues, but we got it.
5: Wait, so... you're not going to say anything, even though you dive bombed in with Shador at the start.
0: Well, here's
5: and now you're just going to sit Shador back there like, oh, these idiots can't get JSN.
0: Here's the thing. I don't know why he found the merchandise list, because there is a jersey sales
2: What's
0: list.
2: What's crazy, Shador, though, is the disdain that just came out of Gabe Dyson.
19: Shador was 31.
0: Yeah, and if you look at the actual player jerseys, he was 5.
19: Well, that's why I didn't go with that list.
2: I don't mind. I mean, again, this is 1, 2, 3, 4, 5. What do you got? 6 now?
5: We've got 6.
19: Yeah. You need.

0: 5, 6, 7, 9. You got three quarterbacks.
1: Are you telling us what we have? We know what we have.
0: No, I'm saying that's left on the list.
1: There's more quarterbacks left?
2: Yeah. Are all four quarterbacks?
0: Yes.
1: Okay. What about Patrick Mahomes?
0: All right, 6.
1: He's on the list?
0: Number 6.
3: Okay. Now think about what happened in the 2024 season that would have might have caused jersey sales to happen in 2025.
1: Mm. You're asking a lot there, Josh.
0: That's the oddball.
3: Yes.
0: Yeah.
2: Oh, Jaden?
0: Jaden Daniels, 5. Yes.
1: Is that what you were thinking of with him getting
3: hurt?
1: Well,
3: not quite, because the team they lost to is also on the list. Did you guys already get 7? Did they get 7?
2: No, they didn't get seven. 7 is Jalen Hurts?
3: Yeah.
0: Jalen Hurts.
1: Okay, now we got them all. We got 8.
4: Well, this is kind of. No, you're done. You're already out.
1: What are you talking about? How are we out?
4: There's way too many clues.
2: We already won.
1: You gave us the clues.
0: Not all of them.
3: I gave the clues because I wanted to end.
0: Yeah.
1: Hold on a minute. Who did we miss?
2: Number 9. Who's a quarterback?
3: Start listing quarterback.
2: Justin Herbert.
1: Just tell us who it is. We already won.
3: What one comes to your mind first when you think quarterback?
2: Joe Burrow.
3: No.
0: He's really good at determining where to slide protections to.
2: Jordan.
0: Jordan's number 9.
1: Nice callback by you. Thanks for listening to the first hour of the show. Jordan Love is number 9 on the list?
0: Yeah.
2: So Love was 9, Michael was 10.
4: All right, Joshy, read the, you have the jersey list down?
3: Yes.
4: Because I bet Mahomes isn't even on the jersey list.
3: Well, he's number 7.
0: Okay.
3: It goes Saquon, Jalen Hurts, Jaden Daniels, Josh Allen, Shadur, Cooper DeJean, Patrick Mahomes, Lamar Jackson, Bo Nix, Jahmyr Gibbs.
0: Huh. Yeah.
1: Cooper DeJean, huh?
0: Yeah, that's a weird one.
1: Those Eagles fans.
0: Well,
3: Eagles fans love jerseys.
2: They do. Obviously, yeah, they do. Having 3 in the top 5. Uh-huh. 3 in the top 5 is insane.
3: I mean, I also guess winning a Super Bowl really helps.
2: Yeah, it kind of helps.
3: All the people who are integral in it are like tops of this list. It makes sense.
0: Let me see. No more Packers.
3: Think of all the kids, remember, in school when a Super Bowl would happen, mm-hmm. and then suddenly you've got more fans ever of that team that you've never seen them be a fan of. That's probably where that comes from.
0: Rodgers, 44. Sam Darnold, do you think he'd be higher? He's 49.
1: Yeah, I would have thought he'd be higher as well, winning the Super Bowl last year with a new team.
2: Well, but again, you only had a little bit of time after the Super Bowl. I'm guessing whenever this year's list comes out, it's going to have... Because when he showed up there, I'm sure Seahawks fans were like, yeah, he's fine, but is he really going to be our quarterback in the future?
1: Correct.
2: And do I really want to spend this kind of money on a jersey? And
1: correct.
2: Now that he won a Super Bowl, I bet a lot of people after the Super Bowl bought those Sam Darnold jerseys.
0: Yeah. Well, great list. Thank you.
1: We put it on the ESPN Milwaukee Infinity Exteriors poll. I heard it. Self-praised stink PU.
0: Charlene.
1: What would you watch if they happened at the same time? NLCS Game 1, Brewers v. Cubs. 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
6: Northbound 894 has the three right lanes blocked because of pavement buckling. That's right. Things are backed up in all directions through the Hale interchange. Plus, there is an accident in the backups there, too, just before Beloit Road. So be prepared for the big backups. Northbound 4394 backing up out of the Mitchell interchange around the Plainfield curve. A crash on the ramp from Watertown Plank Road to southbound 41. Keep that in mind. Westbound on 94 slowing down from 25th Street to Holly. Eastbound from just before Holly Road to 35th. 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And check out the TMJ4 Storm Team forecast. Today, a chance for midday showers and storms, mostly cloudy, a high of 78. Tonight, patchy fog, partly cloudy skies, otherwise low of 68. 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From the WTMJ Traffic Center, I'm Debbie Lazaga on 94.5 ESPN.
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1: I understand how good Jordan Love can be, but we are at a place now where there is no quarterback, I think, that has to produce individual success more than him. I don't even know the team success is necessarily as vital. I feel like with Herbert, it's team success.
2: Mm-hmm.
1: For some reason, I feel like with Love, it's individual success. Here's what I mean by this. If Justin Herbert has a season where he has 40 touchdowns, 10 interceptions, and they don't win a playoff game, we're going to say, well, I've seen that before. Like, I know what that looks like.
3: If Jordan, 40 touchdowns.
1: Okay, but I've seen close to that. If Jordan Love, last year he had 23 touchdowns, 6 interceptions, played 15 games, was banged up. Year before that, 15 games, 25-11. Year before that, 32-11. He's had an excellent start to his career. Nobody's doubting that.
3: Yeah.
1: But the proclamations of smartest I've been around, best at this, top 10 quarterback, I think we need to see a season from Jordan Love where he just blows us away with how great he is. To back up all of the words about him, that none of them have come from him, to be clear. He has not said, I'm better than this guy, I'm better than that guy. He has not said any of that. I don't even know if he said a word about his own personal status within the league. I think he needs to blow people away this year where it is completely undeniable how good this guy is. And if the Packers lose a playoff game, we are fine blaming others if Jordan Love absolutely reaches that level.
4: I think it's a marriage of both, and maybe that's just because we're too close to it here in Green Bay, and with the narrative around the Packers has been seven seed. So that individual success, well, I agree, because a lot of this national narrative around Jordan has been, is he a top 10 quarterback? And then the advanced analytics back that up, and you have people like Mina Kimes backing up Jordan. So I understand from a national, how people nationally view Jordan, how the individual stats have to kind of back up the way a lot of people feel about that. But for the Packers, those individual stats do need to lead to team success. It needs to lead to a division championship. It needs to lead to home playoff games inside Lambeau Field and playoff success. Because we've seen him make the playoffs each of the last 3 years.
5: I don't think he's alone. The only thing that puts him alone is he plays for a franchise like Green Bay, but I think you could put C.J. Stroud in that group because he had a really good rookie year and then has kind of fizzled. I think Trevor Lawrence could be put in that. It's time to make that next step, but you play for Jacksonville and there's no national presence there. Mm-hmm. Same for Houston. Purdy been to a Super Bowl?
4: Yeah.
5: Okay. I mean, what's success? Winning the Super Bowl or
4: well, he's
5: I mean,
4: talking
5: what's
4: about,
5: his definition
4: when
5: of
4: he's
5: success?
4: Saying individual success, he's just saying numbers that jump off the page for Jordan. Because he hasn't, outside of the run he went on at the end of his first year as the starter and then got to 32 touchdowns, which was second in the league, he hasn't really had those eye-popping, whoa, look at these numbers for this guy.
5: So be in a serious conversation for MVP. Not just like, all right, week 13, you were 5, and then you finished not even on the list. Is that what he's saying about
4: Yeah, I think it's individual numbers. Like the number, the counting numbers that everybody talks about, the passing yards, the touchdowns.
5: Yeah.
6: I'm glad that you're clarifying that because I thought I was taking crazy pills over here. I thought that when we have looked at Aaron Rodgers, but I thought that when we have looked at Jordan Love's numbers comp to other quarterbacks in the league, he was in the top 5 consistently. For a lot of these advanced metrics, I thought that we had all decided that a big reason why Jordan Love doesn't have the standard metrics, the yards, touchdowns, except because his touchdown to interception ratio is fantastic, by the way, great, amongst the best in the league, was because they don't have enough offensive possessions, was because he isn't getting the opportunity to inflate those numbers the way some of these other guys who are going up and down the field more frequently do. So I don't get it, if I'm being honest with you. I think Jordan, from an individual standpoint, has done all he can do with the opportunities he's been given. Now, I know there are people out there who are going to say, hey, when he has the ball in his hands late in games, he's got to make the throw. He's got to move the chains. He's got to put him in the end zone, right? Like, that's probably what separates him from very, very good to elite. But, Chewy, you mentioned earlier in the show, receivers got to stay healthy. Receivers can't drop the ball. Gabe, you mentioned earlier in the show, offensive line consistency, offensive line protection, which we know fell apart last year. So there's a big part of this when we talk about number of offensive possessions, health of receivers, dropped balls, offensive line that goes, like Matt LaFleur,

0: Moore said earlier when we were talking about the Jordan Rodrigue conversation, you can only control what you can control. And it feels to me like Jordan Love has done a really good job with what he can control.
1: But I think the thing that hurts Jordan, because I'll take eyeballs over stats any day. I mean, these stats, some of them are so flipping nauseating, I want to vomit. What hurt him is those 8 or 9 games in his rookie year where you just watch the thing and go, wow, this guy's good. He hasn't gotten back to that. I don't care what the stats. He has not. It would just use your eyeballs. You put that season up and all the other, and you're like, it's in there. It's in there somewhere because we've seen it, but it's got to come out again.
2: Was the difference between that time of Jordan Love's career the offense, or was it Jordan Love's play?
1: His play was.
2: I thought it was good, but I also feel like I've seen him play similarly since then. But it also felt like they were much more aggressive passing the ball because they had nothing. Remember, it was basically the bleep.
1: Yeah.
2: It was basically like, we got to go out there and score a bunch of points, so let's go do it.
3: But here's where the team success has to factor in as well. If Brandon McManus kicks field goals and actually hits them against the Bears, or the defense gets a stop, all anybody's talking about this offseason was Jordan Love throwing for 300 yards and 4 touchdowns against the Chicago Bears.
1: Mm-hmm.
3: Nobody knows that stat line because the Packers ultimately lost that game.
2: Yeah. Right, and that's the big thing is, in there, Evan talks about how blame someone else other than Jordan Love. It seems like the blame, there's only credit going to Caleb Williams and the Bears, and no one's doing the Aaron Rodgers apologia that we got so used to. Well, look at his numbers. It wasn't his fault they lost that playoff game. Would Jordan Love put up exactly one of those games that we defended Aaron Rodgers, like, to the death about? Those postseasons when we would go into the offseason and go, well, it wasn't Aaron's fault. It sure feels like we got it's not a Jordan's fault, but no one's doing the it wasn't Jordan's fault. I think because maybe the offense stalled out in the third quarter.
1: Well, because quarterbacks get too much credit and too much blame, so he's going to get. He didn't win. You know, it's like Super Bowls. Well, how many did the quarterback win?
2: Yeah, I wonder
1: when it's really a team stat. But we always say, "Oh, look at Brady. He won by himself. 6 Super Bowls. The guy's amazing by himself.
3: 7."
1: 7.
0: No, the other one, other people got credit for.
1: Oh,
0: that.
1: Yeah. That's the problem. But don't you think, that first year is like, wow. Okay.
0: And I want to be clear, and I said this during the break when we were talking about how Evan had said this. I don't know enough about the nuance and the narratives and everything surrounding every other team in the league, every other quarterback in the league, to know where Jordan Love ranks amongst those who need to have an individual successful season to justify or to get them to where we think that they are capable of going.
3: Well, I think it's just one of those things where the advanced analytics tell you how good Jordan is.
1: Mm-hmm.
3: But not everybody looks at those when they're talking about football, when they're watching football. So now the counting numbers have to match what the analytics are telling you. So everybody comes together. So it's not just the analytical people going, look how good this guy is. It's also the eye test people and the people who look at the touchdowns and the yards and all those sorts of things going, oh, yes, this all makes sense as it comes together.
1: Mm-hmm.
0: We'll take a break here on Jen, Gabe, and Chewy. But before we do, guys, I want to tell you guys about my friends over at Hildebrand Law Firm. And, yeah, this is a serious topic, but we got to talk about it. Because when my dad passed away a few years ago, we were completely unprepared. 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
0: 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Chewy and I will be back with you guys tomorrow. Wildy and Tosh is next on ESPN Milwaukee.
9: Okay, well, 894 northbound, we have this pavement buckling that happened just before you get to Beloit Road. That means backups back through the hail in all directions, so keep that in mind. We also have a crash in the backups. Westbound on 94, we got some backups from 27th Street all the way to Holly Road. Eastbound from about 68th Street all the way to 35th Street. Then we've also got some delays northbound 4394 around the Plainfield curve up past Oklahoma Avenue. Traffic is brought to you by MoMA. 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And check out the TMJ4 Storm Team forecast. Today, a chance for midday showers and storms, mostly cloudy, a high of 70.

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0: The 10 o'clock hour of Wildy and Pouch begins now. A couple things from Matt LaFleur before we get into other things that I'm going to fix. Jordan Love, per Matt LaFleur, at least, and he reserved the right to change his mind, will play against the Steelers. Now, that's not entirely new, right? Because he's done it the previous 3 years where he's played in the preseason opener. At the same time, he is starting to get to that point, Tausch, where you understood why you wanted to do it that way previously, but maybe now we're getting into a little more of a spot where he's a little too valuable to be putting in that position. There's also the issue of the offensive line, which will be on my to-do list to fix for this team. Good idea, bad idea, or just an idea to play your quarterback in Pittsburgh?
1: Well, as is always the case, the results will end up dictating that. But I think you said this yesterday when LaFleur gave his press conference pre-practice about the urgency of playing a divisional team on the road right to start and acknowledging that this group has played under his tenure of 7 years. They've played better in the regular season earlier when they've done more in the preseason. So now, do I think it would matter if he's playing Tennessee to start the season? I always am leery of, I want you to kind of have a consistent basis of why you do things. But I think for LaFleur, there are games, certain games matter more, division games. When you haven't won the division in 4 years, you need to kind of reset your focus and reset the approach, because if something isn't working, you don't say, well, this is what we do. No, right. You adjust to what you need to do. And obviously getting off to a fast start and finding ways to win a couple of road games to start your season, you can't dip your toe in. Well, you got to jump in that Adriatic. You got to jump in and start swimming.
0: We're tipping.
1: The best way to do that is to get some work in the joint practices and within this. And the fact that you're not doing joint practices till that Arizona game, that's a long time to kind of sit there and not have a ton of competitive juice action that you're going through.
0: A couple of other notes from Matt LaFleur. Carrington Valentine, the hope is that he'll be back next week, which would increase the competition further in the cornerback group. My guy, Domani Jackson, had off-season core muscle surgery. That's why he hasn't practiced so far in camp, but he is getting closer to returning. And as I mentioned when I got back, he was pretty clear that this is now a competition. Everything's a competition, of course, except kicker. And that Keyshawn Nixon has answered the bell the first 2 days. I don't know if Anthony Belton has or hasn't with his demotion. Keyshawn Nixon hasn't been demoted. He's still getting work with the ones, but it is no longer undeniably his job. Let's put it that way, and we'll see how that plays out. Now, he did say he is going to keep the challenge flag. That was the first question I asked. I don't usually ask the first question, but I figured he was expecting that, so I got that out there when there was a beat when he stepped to the podium. And he had a good line, self-deprecating. He said, I probably should give it up based on past action. Ha! Good one. There was a collective courtesy laugh in the room. He's actually not as bad as he's painted as for that. But he made this point, and Tausch, I would say that this is good, because we joked about it at the time, and there were different memes of him ordering a pizza and looking at a menu. But when he had his back to the field that one game, leaning on that, whatever that was, behind the bench, and he mentioned it, if there's a play on defense and you're off talking to the quarterback or something and it's a bang-bang play and you need to challenge it, you're not there, you might want to have somebody that's available to obviously do something like that. Guys that don't call the offensive plays and maybe don't go back there to be by the quarterback, maybe they don't need a guy like that, but it's interesting that he doesn't plan on delegating someone for that. Agreed that that's interesting?
1: I'm not shocked. I don't know how many of the head coaches will. Head coaches are control freaks by nature. Most good ones are. They're responsible for everything, and they need to have their claws in it. And that obviously, you know, the challenge flag, what, 5 or 6 times a year is probably comes into play. But those are usually critical moments that when you decide to use it, when you don't. And I have a hard time finding many coaches that are going to be willing to give that responsibility up to somebody else, especially a guy that's a play caller and someone that I think has their hand in as much as they got.
0: All right. We will get into how I can do my part to fix what ails the Packers. I would love to take texts on this because I do think it's a fun construct, even though I'm being made fun of by doing it. What do you want me to tell Matt? How do you want me to help Matt LaFleur fix his team? What can I do? I'm a big believer in servant leadership. I learned that from Dick Bennett. So I am here to serve. Also,
1: is it ever a good sign if you're having a group do up downs middle of practice? Does that ever mean things are going well?
0: Not for that group, no.
2: No.
3: For the other group, it's going well.
1: Yeah. We just had some up downs being done in break. These guys are doing, and the hydration breaks have been, this isn't the Junction Boys, but FIFA World Soccer is, Packers do a hydration breaks too, right? Where they all take breaks and sit down?
0: No, they don't do it the same as they used to. That was great. They used to have Adam Corzine out there with those jello shots with different, immunity and all the different boosters that they have in there. What are those called?
1: Immunity? Pleading the fifth? What is going on here?
0: I knew the minute I said that I was going to regret it. They stopped that. Like, that was a McCarthy thing. Like, it was like a cafe clutch with their little jello shots and their water.
1: Well, LaFleur doesn't want to be called soft. He doesn't want them bringing out coffee clutch and drinks. You don't want guys hydrated.
0: Orange slices, yeah. I don't think the practices are long enough. Today they're going to be done at 12:01. So I need to get down there somewhat promptly. We'll take your, in the YouTube comments, I'll log on there and I'll check out what you've got.
2: I'm seeing one very popular text coming in. I'll tell you what it is coming up, but there is one that they really want you to work on.
0: All right. Well, I will take that to-do list and get right on it after I check off something else on my to-do list. And that's to tell you about Pottawatomie Casino Hotel in Milwaukee. 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
11: I don't know how many quarterbacks you can use Kwesi Adofa-Mensah, the former general manager, as the scapegoat for. J.J. McCarthy didn't work out. It's clear and obvious. Justin Jefferson isn't happy, which is a key in all of this. They fired the general manager, brought in somebody else. The head coach went out and got Kyler Murray to be a part of this quarterback competition. This has to work in Minnesota, and I don't know that the organization is going to continue to gamble away seasons on the promise that once upon a time was J.J. McCarthy. I think this is Kyler's show. If J.J. McCarthy somehow, some way ends up starting games, it would be because he blew everybody away in his training camp in preseason, or it would be because of an injury to Kyler. And I think those are both long shots as we sit here today.
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0: There are no windows in this portion of the building, so I'll have to check my weather app to see if it's raining here. I don't know if it is or isn't. I haven't checked that. But, yeah, I have my umbrella. I'll take it with me if I need to. I could also take with me the ESPN Wisconsin app and tune in to the latest installment of Behind the Bucks, presented by Gallagher, your trusted insurance broker and HR and benefits consultant. On the Bucks Plus Audio Network, light it up. It's the new season of Behind the Bucks. And this is from my era. You know, Taylor Swift had her eras. It was great that we did the Bucks versus the world with Charlie Behrens narrating it. That was fun to listen to. But this is my time. This is when I was covering the team. This is when Ray Allen would tease me when I would show up in February and he'd say, oh, Packers season must be over. Jason's here. Well, back in 2000 and 2001, the Milwaukee Bucks reached the Eastern Conference Finals with their Big Three and their Hall of Fame coach, George Karl. That was a great time. Yes, we had an even better time in 2021 when they won the title. But with that team, that was a fun time.
1: They're going to do a Bucks Plus on the terrible trade that George Karl made?
0: I will check with Monas and see if that's in the planning.
1: I'll stages. Tune into that. I guarantee you this. I'll be tuning into that one. The hell were you special, George Karl?
0: Special guest Ray Allen. This one is narrated by the legendary Jim Paschke. You can find behind
1: Whoever
0: the.
1: Whoever thought Gary Payton coming to Milwaukee at the end of his career was a good idea?
2: Kevin Ollie became a championship coach, though. At
1: what
2: UConn.
1: On earth is what was George Karl thinking?
0: And then he brought in Anthony Mason.
1: It was a terrible move. What are we doing?
0: Anthony Mason, R.I.P. Anthony Mason.
1: I'm going to say this: we've had some bad trades. What is that John Hadle trade that everybody talks about? Trade's just as bad. That trade is bad. Make sure you let me know when that comes up on Bucks Plus.
2: The glove.
0: I had no problem with the glove, as Jordan says in The Last Dance. Anyway, you can find Behind the Bucks, the George Karl Ray Allen trade edition. On Bucks.com/plus, the Bucks app, the ESPN Wisconsin app, or wherever you get your podcast. Behind the Bucks is presented by Gallagher. I was at the
2: Brewers
0: scouting
2: do
0: combine.
2: The Josh Hader trade.
0: Wow. I was at the.
1: I'll tell you what. Look back. Hey, look back at the results you got out of that.
0: Yeah. Uh huh. Timing was poor, though.
1: Well, let's see what did George Karl get out of Gary Payton out of that? I saw that too.
0: More discussion of the Gary Payton trade next. It's Wildy and Tausch.
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0: and everything else. But the whole goal of this thing is for players to play to their strengths and to understand you have a concept. Coaching is about putting players in position to be successful. And they have a system that they think is going to help do that, but they will veer from it if it means they'll be successful. Because coaches, more than anything else, want to win, and they want their units to be really good. So I want Jordy Nelson and Aaron Rodgers, the connection they had, and Devontae. I want that. And I want Jordan to have that with Christian and everything else. They're not there yet. There's going to be – you're now getting into the adolescent years. The teenage era, the kids, all – it's now you're continuing on. Yes, I don't want everything by the book. I don't. Going by the book doesn't get rockets launched. It doesn't get greatness. Being obsessive and being crazy and having some things off, ad-libbing, you're going to need to make plays. Third and five or third, you're going to need to go. It's not going to be, well, the X, Y, you just hit the crosser. You're going to have some times that you need to get these moments that we're talking about earlier in the show. They're going to have to happen. And those don't happen by, it's real easy to look at playbooks, and coaches would always say, it's real easy to put it up on a grease board. It's really easy to do it. It's not as easy blocking Warren Sapp and letting you go get that play done. It's not as easy, well, you got Deion Sanders covering you. We got to find a way to get open. That stuff, it's great to have a plan. What are you doing? You get punched in the face. You know, bounce back up. So I don't want everything done by the book. I'm not interested in reading from the Encyclopedia Britannica. Use your experiences and then make some adjustments and go about your business. Don't be where you're always doing that and it's all about that. You have to pick your spots. And I think that's what thing Jordan will have to figure out as this season continues to unfold.
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1: Caller 14 right now, 844-770-3776. 844-770-3776. That is caller 14 to play Badgers Trivia Tuesday after Tausch tells us about Outdoor Living Unlimited.
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9: Just 2 days away from the Packers preseason opener against the Pittsburgh Steelers on Thursday night. Head coach Matt LaFleur asked Monday about his approach to playing starters in the preseason opener.
10: When we played in the preseason, we've been better earlier in the season. 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
9: Additionally, LaFleur has said this week that if players are healthy, they should be ready to go in Thursday's opener. As for the Steelers, it is still to be determined if quarterback Aaron Rodgers will play against his former team.
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0: Jesse and Tausch holding it down on Wilde and Tausch. Jason's on his way down to the sidelines in Green Bay as the Packers get ready for their final practice before heading out to Pittsburgh to take on Mike McCarthy and the Steelers in the preseason opener on Thursday night. Before we play trivia, congratulations to the Whitefish Bay Little League squad representing the state of Wisconsin in the Little League World Series Regionals, avoiding elimination this morning with a win over the Minnesota team. So Minnesota out, Wisconsin stays alive. They will face either, I think, Indiana or Kentucky. So they played all these regionals on ESPN now, Tausch. I don't think a Wisconsin team has ever made the Little League World Series. That's something that every time this comes on every year and we see, oh, here's Minnesota, here's Indiana, here's Hawaii. Like, there's all these teams. I don't know if a Wisconsin team has ever made the Little League World Series, and I'd like to see that. I think that'd be a fun little story for us all to get behind.
1: Yeah, I agree. I don't know if that is the case either. I think it was always Taipei always won when I was a kid. So, yeah, great. It'd be awesome if there's a Wisconsin team that gets into the Little League World Series. I'd agree.
0: Especially because the Brewers and the Braves play in the Little League Classic in Williamsport.

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The 11 o'clock hour of Wilde and Tausch begins now. And it begins with some good news. Like Shibuya.

0: care what you need me to do, I'm going to do it. And that's the beauty of, you know, understanding what your role is and being able to go out and execute it so that the coaches keep you around.
1: Packers practice rolls on at Ray Nitschke Field. We will have some more observations and a piece of breaking news from the NFL and the NFC North. I don't want to call this the least surprising breaking news I've seen, but it's in the conversation. We'll tell you what that is coming up after I tell you about Associated Bank. 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
2: Fern. Fern, Wisconsin. That's in Florida.
1: Where's Vern at?
2: Fern, F. There might be a Vern, too. 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I'm only through F on this list of Wisconsin.
3: Tammy and Slinger just texted in Thorpe. I think she might have missed the origins of the conversation, which means we've probably gone a little too long on Jace's version of Whoa Nelly today. Appreciate you.
0: Jace Sternberger.
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0: Jesse, will we all be together tomorrow? I know there's a day later this week where we'll be back to missing one of our trio members. Tomorrow, though, all three of us?
1: Tomorrow, all three of us, and then some. One of our most popular remotes last year was when Tausch and I were at Jones Dairy Farm, the Jones Market in Fort Atkinson. We will be back there tomorrow.
0: So you bring us some bacon?
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6: Back here on the Rich Eisen Show. Okay, let's get right to him. And very excited. Like I said, this is a first for our new segment. Hit it.
7: Is he back yet?
8: Where is A.A. Ron right now?
6: Okay, not, this man has got his own Pro Bowl resume of and first team All-Pro resume of his own right. But let's ask Trent McDuffie back here on the Rich Eisen Show. First time as a Ram. Good to see you, Trent. How are you?
9: Doing well. Can't complain.
6: You want to answer the question? Is he back yet?
9: Not that I know of. Okay. But know that we are waiting if he is. We are waiting.
6: You know what? That's basically the only answer I expected, but I asked it anyway because it's just it's crazy. The idea, just from a fan's point of view, is just nuts that Donald and Myles Garrett could be in front of you together, Trent, right?
9: Correct. Yeah. I even try to think of it asking Sean McVay and like the offense perspective and talking to Stafford. I'm like, how are you guys even going to like do your blocking schemes? Like who are you going to slide to? Who are you going to try to double team? Like what problems does Aaron Donald and Myles Garrett have on the offense? And they're both just like, we don't even know. Like, it's going to be a problem regardless. I mean, it's a problem with Miles, obviously, but you had just another player like Aaron Donald. Like for me sitting on the back end, I mean, I'm cheesing just thinking about it.
6: Well, because it's your job to give them even one extra beat, right? That's basically it.
9: I mean, that's kind of what I always say as a DB. Like, one, whenever we go on the field, always tell the D-line, like, hey, I'm gonna give you that extra half a second to go make a play, or I'm going to give you that 2 seconds so you can go beat your man and go get a sack. But it's also like, for me, let's just get the ball back to Stafford. Like, we see what he did last year. We see what this offense is like this year. Like, as many times as we can just three and out or turnover and get the ball back to our offense, the better we are at going out there and succeeding. So adding anybody to this team right now is going to be just raising our standards. So it's exciting right now.
6: And you are well-versed in what it's like to give the ball back to an MVP quarterback, are you not, Trent, right?
9: 100%. I mean, as you know, Kansas City with Pat Mahomes, I mean, he was great, and we know what he could do. So being able to come over here on a team that also has the – same kind of just strategy at going out there and putting points on the board. Like, I'm excited.
6: What does Myles Garrett look like to you?
9: Like the defensive player of the year. Mm-hmm. I mean, he's an animal. He's a freak. Just his get off alone. He's like 3 yards in the backfield off of one step. Like everything he's shown so far in camp is everything you expect him to do. And I mean, he's just such a cool dude, getting to know him, getting to know his work ethic and how he's just been able to come into this D-line room and just add to it. You know, like there's really no ego on this team. There's nobody here that's playing this game for themselves. It's all about team first.

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14: 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McCarthy. 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
11: That is the motto of Rich Eisen Show Consulting. 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We all get together, we come up with ideas, and I'm an idea man. Like, for instance, when I criticized ABS before, I'm like, let's fix ABS where you can let the challenge go, like more than just 1 second. Like, you got to give a guy more than 1 second a challenge, and then if the challenge is so far off, let's give the umpire something. Somebody's so far off in challenging and being wrong about it, they lose all their challenges. You see, I'm making suggestions. So when LeBron James finally joined the Sixers, remember how the commissioner was kind of like Mona Lisa Vito, like stamping his foot saying, can you make a decision because we got to come up with some nationally televised
14: games. Waiting over here.
11: Yeah, we're waiting over here. And as soon as LeBron showed up with the Sixers, on July 30th, I made this suggestion on the program. Oh, yeah, I made the suggestion on the program about, hey, here on the show, let's go. Let's put LeBron in

0: Madison Square Garden.
1: Yeah.
0: To start the season on opening night. And guess what?
2: Rich Eisen is right.
0: Thank you. They did it. You're welcome, NBA. You're very, very welcome. So there you have it.
1: Well, I mean, if they would have listened to me, they would have known LeBron would have been on the Sixers weeks ago.
0: Well, they could have jumped it.
1: Yeah, they could have just.
0: But it's happening.
3: I had this as an overreaction topic. We did not get to it.
0: Why?
3: I think this is a terrible idea.
1: Of course you
4: did. I agree.
3: Chris. This should have been a Christmas Day game.
0: Why?
3: Because you get the season, you get it to kind of go on a little bit, see how the teams go. By putting, and I'm going to actually
0: of Brunson with his mom recently. I mean, it's just nonstop. And they get the rings. It's a culmination of that. It'll be a nice night. And now it's time to defend. And it's LeBron James wearing a Sixers uniform in Madison Square Garden. And plus, the Knicks are doing him a solid, Chris. And the league's doing him a solid. He doesn't have to travel very far. He's at home. Right?
3: Sixers should have been against
0: one fewer helicopter
3: Miami,
0: ride.
3: Cleveland, or the Lakers. There's actual storyline there.
0: Saying, fine. LeBron's in the building. We get to see him. You're just upset the Celtics. Well, they don't have a backseat. Jaylen Brown is.
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8: It is a great day to be alive at the Wisconsin State Fair at Left Sports Bar and Grill. The rain has passed. 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You can see our beautiful faces on YouTube at ESPN Milwaukee and at ESPN Madison. 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
7: Woo, I'm dripping under the arms, but it's a good day to be here.
8: This is the best day we've had, to be honest. It will get better for you.
7: Yeah, I'm a little muggy. I'm glad I put on my little
8: shorty shorts.
7: Yeah, my little booty shorts, you said.
8: I said shorty shorts.
7: Oh, I just said booty shorts. Nah, that's what I'm going to say. They booty looking. Shorts,
8: I'm
7: all
8: not,
7: right.
8: I'm not looking.
7: Oh, there. You was looking yesterday. I don't know why you lying.
8: No, I was not.
7: You definitely saw the sweat
8: no,
7: on my
8: No, I was not.
7: Yeah, I got
8: oh,
7: up
8: yeah,
7: instantly.
8: We did do a swamp ass check.
7: Yeah, Ben smacked my butt. I said, whoa, no, okay. This is a little bit too
8: your
7: close.
8: Thigh. It was your lower thigh.
7: A little bit
8: thigh.
7: Too close for comfort.
8: So, Matt LaFleur continues to make... Man, I bet... If I was head coach, I'd hate this.
7: Hate what?
8: Talking to the media every single day
7: every
8: and jumping
7: day.
8: On NFL Network. I see why, even though Jason Wilde complained in the offseason, why they didn't want to do as many press conferences.
7: Yeah, well, because they knew a whole bunch of were going to come every day.
8: The flock of reporters have made their way at Lambeau Field to talk to the head coach of the Green Bay Packers. This is the plan right now. According to Matt LaFleur, for Jordan Love, come preseason game number one against the Pittsburgh Steelers.
9: Jordan can play Thursday at Pittsburgh.
10: He will, as of right now. I always have the right to change my mind.
8: That was so eerily familiar to something that I hear every single day from you, Kyle. You and Matt LaFleur are the same person. Well, this is my opinion now, but... I have the right to change my mind.
7: Reserve the right. Isn't that called progress? Isn't that something you should applaud when somebody is getting new information, they're able to change their mind? And I think for Matt LaFleur, it's clear to me the reason why he might change his mind on whether or not he wants to send Jordan Love out there is based off how this offensive line looked like.
8: But when you say that gives me more reason to be the opposite of Matt LaFleur. The plan would be, no, I don't want him. to play with that porous offensive line.
7: And that's the reason why I'm sure he's questioning, because we know right now the offensive line has been completely inconsistent. They have no idea who the first five are going to be that they will send out there to start the season, more so that they're going to send out there against the Pittsburgh Steelers. And once the game starts, that's for real. That's football for real. The defense don't care about it being the quarterback. The defense don't worry about if you have a red shirt on or not. The defense is going to eat. They're going to try to make a statement. They're going to try to make plays. And so it is not responsible for the Green Bay Packers if they do not have a significant level of confidence that the offensive line is ready, that they should be putting Jordan Love in caution in the way of some defensive linemen coming after him. So it would not be smart for the Green Bay Packers to do that. I love watching Jordan Love and would love to see him out there, but I don't want to see Jordan running for his life in a preseason game because our offensive line ain't ready. They're not there.
8: Aaron and Fredonia chimes in on the Carvis talking text line right off the gate here. Matt LaFleur sounds like my wife when trying to decide on a restaurant. He coaches with the same toughness, too.
7: Now, what you mean women can't be tough coaches? I think Becky Hammon would have a word with you.
8: Way different.
7: What do you mean way different? They're both coaches?
8: Football is way different of toughness.
7: I don't know. I see these women smacking other women around around WNBA. So there's some toughness you got to have.
8: That's for the Kyle and Brooke podcast that won't be released. That's for our conversations off
7: no,
8: air.
7: No, I mean, I just again, Matt LaFleur, he is who he is. I think he's a coach. I don't think he's a hard-line type coach. I think he's a good coach. I think he's a player's coach. I feel like he may give them a little bit too much breathing room. So, something I heard Brian Bulaga talking about on a Homer Hour yesterday, which is kind of the epitome of what this new generation is Brian Bulaga was in absolute shock that the guys don't have to stay at St. Norbert College anymore. And now that they don't have to stay in the dorms, there's none of that team bonding. There's none of that being away from the family. These guys get to go to practice and go home. Now, I just think that that's something that's missing, and that might play to not how soft Matt LaFleur and the team is,
8: okay.
7: But what? How different times
8: the pandering
7: and the
8: kid gloves that everyone needs to use for the kicker and the players.
7: Yeah, I think it would be cool if they actually went back to St. Norbert. But overall, I wouldn't say Matt LaFleur is soft. I would just say his coaching style is a little bit different than what we have grown.
8: But like,
7: times have changed.
8: I'm with Aaron though. Like, if his decision was he's playing, I don't want the one foot in, one foot out. From a mental standpoint, you never want that as a player.
7: Well, he said he wants guys to mentally understand that you may be playing, you may be not. They need to be getting ready for the routine of mentally getting themselves to prepare to play every single game. The preseason is about getting yourself mentally prepared.
8: There's been times where he hasn't said anything at this point and said, we'll get there when we get there.
7: I feel like I hear this all the time. Matt LaFleur is so back and forth. He gives you nothing. He gives you nothing. Jordan Love, more than likely, Jordan Love probably is going to play a couple snaps.
8: He shouldn't. At this point in his career, and even you talked about Brian Bulaga talking about how his family night where he tore his ACL in 2013, mm-hmm. 4 years into the league, he's like, and I never did one again. Like, you hear about veteran QBs all the time, how they don't need to play in preseason. Like, isn't Jordan Love to the point, if you really truly think he's great and elite and the leader of this team and the quarterback, like, just don't play him. Like, let everyone else get the reps. This is the same man who came out of concussion
7: and then balled out in a playoff game. That's a little bit different.
8: I know the gap of time is bigger. They're in training camp. They're going to do joint practices. But if he's a veteran, he doesn't need the comfortability because you know what? He is comfortable.
7: He's being paid
8: to be QB1.
7: No, you definitely.
8: So just don't risk him at all. The only thing that can derail the start of the season even more is more injuries.
7: Yeah, no, you definitely want to have Jordan Love out there at some point. Is it week one against the Pittsburgh Steelers? I'm not sure. Maybe next week against the Denver Broncos. But I definitely want to see him out doing something during the preseason just so he has an opportunity to go against somebody in a live game action. The first time he's not walking in there is live game. More so because you got a receiving corps that you haven't played with before all together. Well, I guess you played with them all together before at the end of last season. But getting, you know, being able to translate what you've been doing on the practice field and putting it on the field. My assumption is that if they don't figure out what they want to do with the offensive line this week,
8: they did
7: we'll
8: one
7: have more
8: series and scored on like three plays.
7: Now,
8: that was
7: years
8: it.
7: Ago, I like them to be out there.
8: I know, and I'm saying I don't think there's enough to gain to risk him being out there at all. There just isn't.
7: No, I mean, I get it. 100%
8: I know
7: understand.
8: You get it because I think you're on my side.
7: No,
8: you're like Matt LaFleur, you're going to flip-flop and say, you know what, you're probably right.
7: No,
8: he doesn't need to play.
7: I can
8: change my opinion, like Matt LaFleur said, he can change his.
7: No, I would love to see Jordan Love in the offense out there. Full strength is what full strength looks like now.
8: Is that for you, or is that for the team?
7: I think it's for the team. I think the opportunity.
8: You think?
7: Yeah,
8: it is for the team.
7: Get the cobwebs out a little bit. Go out there, have the guys kind of go against competition. And Matt LaFleur talked about the routine of warming up in the the game, the routine of getting everything ready with the mentality that we're going to be out there, we're going to do one drive or two drives.
8: Tell him to warm up the whole way like he's going to play and say, Jordan,
11: you ain't going out there.
12: There's a difference between...
8: Tell Tyrod, be ready for the first reps with the ones, because we're not going to tell Jordan he's not going out there, but we're going to get him mentally ready until he has to go take a snap, because it ain't worth it for him.
7: I like him going. A lot of veteran quarterbacks still go out there and play. You'll probably see Josh Allen out there during preseason. You'll see Lamar Jackson out there and under the new offense and new coach out there probably play. I have no issue with Jordan Love going out there playing a series or two. Now, has my opinion changed over the years as Jordan Love has become a savvy veteran for the Packers, and if I need to see him play? Absolutely. Do I prefer to see him play this year? Yeah, I want to see a series or two from them, but that's it. But it all is contingent on the offensive line.
8: Would you play Jordan Love in a series or two in the preseason game against the Steelers, or would you not? 800-990-3776.
7: I just don't understand the not. Is it not? You're saying the not is just because...
8: There's not enough to gain in one or two series. There's just not. There's more to lose than to gain, in my opinion, based off where he is at in his career. If this was year one, year two, year three of starting, I get it. They've made the playoffs three straight years. We know what type of quarterback he is. I trust that he, in the reps of preseason and training camp and joint practices, getting ready for the game, I don't need him to take six or seven snaps. He will be just fine.
7: If you don't trust the offensive line to protect Jordan Love,
8: then I don't want him out there either. That's even more of my point.
7: No, but it has to be that you're concerned about
8: him. Run, Jordan! You want to hear that in preseason?
7: That guy's gone now, and you're not going up against Myles Garrett. Though you have some guys in Denver, and you have a guy who I'm sure T.J. Watt's not going to play next week or this Thursday. But again, I'm not opposed to him playing. I'm not like, oh, he has to play. But I support Matt LaFleur. I think Matt LaFleur has the absolute right. No, I think he has the right to say, you know what, we're going to see how things progress based off what his answer was. I believe they want Jordan Love to play at some point during the preseason, but I don't believe it's going to be Thursday against the Pittsburgh Steelers. And the offensive line is my biggest concern. They're not ready. They don't have an offensive line in front of Jordan Love.
8: They just played the whole damn game, all three games.
7: Honestly, outside of Zach Bowele, outside of him, everybody else needs to get some reps.
8: Formerly Zach Tom, for those who are just
7: here. Sean Ryan got to get in there. But that's the whole problem, is that your left tackle, your left guard, because you don't have your starting left guard, your starting center, and your right guard, all those guys are extremely inexperienced.
8: Jordan Morgan, a preseason hero last year.
7: How did it translate to the season?
8: Well, he didn't play the same position that he did.
7: When he played against the Minnesota Vikings, were you blown away?
8: You're proving my point in a way even more, Kyle. How much can it translate?
7: That's what I said. Give me a week.
8: I know you have your right to reserve and change your opinion.
7: Me and Matt.
8: I'm just waiting for you to do it within the first 10 minutes of the show.
7: And I want to see Jordan Love play a little bit. I want to see this offense for at least a series or two. I'm good with one series. If I got one series, I'm good with it. Regardless of the outcome, I don't care.
8: I hear Steve on the Carbless Talk and Text line, by the way, because this is 110% the case every single year. If you don't play him in preseason and Green Bay starts against the Vikings game slow, people say, oh my gosh, they should have played in the preseason. But I don't know, again, with all of the data and correlation, like how data this league is, you'd think there would, like Matt had said, when he feels like his team plays in the preseason, they start a little better. Then why are you doing the half in, half out
7: thing? Because you got 3 weeks to decide, really 2 weeks to decide. They're not playing week three. You got time to decide what you were planning on doing. That's why he's going half in and half out. That's why I believe he's going to play him during the preseason. He also said there's a amount of like snaps.
8: He's like a leader who stands up and says, here's our plan, here's what we're going to do.
7: Well, maybe.
8: Look me in the eye and tell me what you're going to do.
7: Some people don't like to show their hand. Maybe you like to
8: show your hand for what a
7: preseason game. Maybe I don't know how you win at blackjack the way you like to show your hand. You might be giddy and smiling.
8: That's not how blackjack works. I think you're talking about poker.
7: Poker.
8: Come on,
7: it is,
8: man.
7: A poker face.
8: You hit on, you double down on 11, you got a jack. Why are you smiling? Well, you have 21. Why are you smiling? Why are you happy about that?
7: Poker face. You don't have a good poker face. But no, I'm all with Matt LaFleur. I think it'd be very smart for them to play the guys one or two series throughout this preseason. But the biggest thing is you have to look at the health of the offensive line. This will be a great evaluation period for the offensive line with Tyrod Taylor.
8: What did he say specifically? It took me aback very much, C-Cat. What did he even say?
7: Who, me?
8: Yes, you.
13: What? I see where you're not good at blackjack.
8: Yeah, yeah. Like, yeah. Did he say, because I show my hand.
13: Yeah, you show your hand.
8: The whole premise of the game is the players have to
7: show at least one card, right?
8: No, the players are all face up. The dealer has one card underneath.
7: Oh, that's what it is.
13: No,
7: so long
13: Kyle,
7: it
13: you're actually
7: blackjack.
13: Close. You see why you don't deal blackjack, because you show your hand. Because if you're a blackjack dealer that shows their hand, it'd be a very bad dealer. They'll get fired immediately.
7: Mm-hmm. So as a player of blackjack, everybody knows what cards I have?
13: Uh-huh.
8: Yes, there's six
7: oh,
8: decks
7: say,
8: in there.
7: Hit me.
8: Or stay.
7: Hit me.
8: Based off the probabilities, if you go by the book, as
7: I haven't
8: say.
7: Played blackjack since
8: and I do not want to sit at a blackjack table with you.
7: You had to explain it to me. Since 2011, lost in Vegas.
8: Is this when Mama sent you $300?
7: That is the trip that I was surprised with a late birthday gift from my mother.
8: No, no, no. It wasn't a birthday gift. It was a poor me. Mama, lost all this money.
7: Yeah, I didn't ask for any
8: money.
7: I didn't ask for any money. I just was surprised she gave me a late birthday gift. That's all that was, a late birthday gift. But, yeah, blackjack. But, anyways, I feel good about where Matt LaFleur's head is at with this, because I don't think Jordan Love will play on Thursday.
8: You guys see things the same way. No backbone, can't make a decision.
7: I think Matt LaFleur is making a really good decision on what his starting quarterback is going to be. But I will say this again. The offensive line is not in shape right now for me to say, throw your franchise quarterback out there week one.
8: Ben Bruss, Kyle Wallace, live from Left Sports Bar and Grill as the State Fair is hopping again. The sun is peeking through after the rain that came by. So if you're planning to come from Madison, if you're planning to come from anywhere, it's looking good right now for you to enjoy the Wisconsin State Fair. It's the corner of 2nd Street and Grandstand Ave in the fair is where we are located. Coming up next, get the national disrespect out there. Now, here's a wrinkle. When we have a national disrespect segment where the mainstream media,
7: fake news media,
8: says something negatively about the Green Bay Packers, sometimes it may be fair. I think this one is one of the times where I'd be curious what the K&B fam thinks. So stick around to see if you agree or disagree with where the Packers wide receivers rank in the NFL next.
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0: the grannies, and now I'm doing for my wins on the questions.
1: How many electoral college votes does Wisconsin get? That this is pathetic. 24. 24. That's significantly. No, 10.
0: That's it.
1: Yeah, 10. We're not a very big
0: our swing state is only 10.
1: It's a big swing state, man. 10 is a solid amount. It swings in certain directions. In what country did the Caesar salad get invented? Not the United States. Mexico.
0: Wow, would never have guessed that.
1: Never would have guessed that either. Don't eat salad from Mexico right now. What does IQ stand for in intelligence? What is that?
2: That's quotient.
1: Quotient.
0: That's stupid.
1: No. And Kate Winslet and Leonardo DiCaprio co-starred in this 1997 record-breaking hit movie, The Titanic.
0: Hey!
1: He only got through 11 questions. I
0: saw you do the speed it up.
1: Like, you don't have to speed this one up. Like, he was moving slow. I'm like, bro, I gotta get you through questions now. Cause Ben gonna get through all 15, and that was the difference.
0: That was the difference. 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Mark Tauscher. It's good to have him back on the show. Will he be sassy? Will he be happy? Will he be both? We'll find out together next.
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4: Okay, well, 894 northbound, we have this pavement buckling that happened just before you get to Beloit Road. That means backups back through the hail in all directions, so keep that in mind. We also have a crash in the backups. Westbound on 94, we got some backups from 27th Street all the way to Holly Road. Eastbound from about 68th Street all the way to 35th Street. Then we've also got some delays northbound 4394 around the Plainfield curve up past Oklahoma Avenue. 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And check out the TMJ4 Storm Team forecast. Today, a chance for midday showers and storms, mostly cloudy, a high of 78. Tonight, patchy fog, partly cloudy skies, otherwise low of 68. 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
3: Today about his approach to playing starters in the preseason opener.
4: When we played in the preseason, we've been better earlier in the season. 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
3: Additionally, LaFleur has said this week that if players are healthy, they should be ready to go in Thursday's opener. As for the Steelers, it is still to be determined if quarterback Aaron Rodgers will play against his former team.
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0: We have delays on southbound 43, pretty much from Capitol Drive all the way down into the Marquette, where there is an accident on the ramp to get on to westbound 94. The left lane is blocked with this crash, so be careful with that. Back that up a step, southbound 43, just south of Good Hope Road. We also have a crash on the left shoulder. Tow truck's on the scene, so hopefully that'll be gone pretty soon. Westbound 94 backing up from about 30th Street to Holly Road. Eastbound's backed up from Mitchell Boulevard to about 35th. And then on northbound 894, as we've been saying for the last 2 days, we do have some pavement buckling that happened just before Beloit Road. The two right lanes are blocked right now, so that's backing things up through the hail in all directions. 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And checking the TMJ4 Storm Team forecast. Tonight, patchy fog, partly cloudy skies, otherwise a low of 68. Tomorrow, chance of showers and storms throughout the day, partly sunny, otherwise with a high of 80. From the WTMJ Traffic Center, I'm Debbie Lazaga on 94.5 ESPN.
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8: I didn't like your energy there.
4: Well, I don't want to be too loud because I don't want to overmodulate.
8: Do you know how loud you've been when you get passionate about something we're talking about?
4: But I feel
8: about?
4: Like when I yell that in the microphone, I might overmodulate. I'm also hungry, but that wasn't the reason why.
8: I'm getting a little hangry, too.
4: When I came here, what did I tell you?
8: You said you're getting hangry.
4: I said I need to eat. I had to park when I parked my car, which I love State Fair, but they had me parking. Yesterday, I parked on the grass. Today, I parked on the track.
8: Oh, we're getting Karen and Kyle.
4: I parked on a racetrack, but I didn't just park close to the entrance. I had to walk all the way around. You know what? This is important. So I'm just saying, it's just I'm getting a little antsy when it comes to all this. It's hot. It's beautiful, but your boy getting a little hungry. I'm getting a little hungry. What can I say? Getting a little hungry. And Ben Bruss going to take care of it right now. Ben Bruss is making it happen.
8: Shout out to Lefs, always taking care of us. I never do. Have you ever seen me do that? Take off my headset during the middle of the show?
4: Because
8: I'm getting hangry, too. And when I heard what we heard as to why we don't have food, I said, uh-uh. That ain't happening. I went Karen Ben.
9: They told me somebody won't get
8: food. We're waiting on somebody from our sister station.
9: Who showed on start till six?
8: I said, uh-uh. Kyle and I looked at each other, and we were sweating. We're hungry. We said, no.
9: I said, you tell them. I said, to hell with her. And put this order in. And he was going to text it to you. I said, no, don't do that.
8: Don't do that.
9: I appreciate how obedient Max is, but he was really about to take. He said, okay.
8: He verbatim wrote
9: that. To her. Or have me in somebody's office. I was talking about HR earlier. I'll be in HR. So this is how you talk to people, huh? I was hung.
8: That's exactly. Were you hangry when you talked to the kid that you gave a life lesson to about the backpack?
9: No, I wasn't even hangry at that time. Right, I wasn't hangry at that time. But today, I'm telling you, I'm losing it.
8: All right. Now, here's what we're going to talk about for a second. Number one, as I mentioned, hate staying up for heartbreaking losses. Man, I don't care if it's regular season or not. It's just like, you get all excited. Logan Henderson was dealing.

0: feeling.
1: Yeah, the game ended with a dud, too.
2: Jackson Merrill, two-run home run. Jake Bowers then ground out a double play later. He had been in well, had been seeing the ball well.
1: It ended on a caught stealing.
2: For a guy that's supposed to be on the team to be stealing.
1: Poor Christian Yelich. Well, actually, he's probably happy. He was probably like, well,
2: I did my part.
1: Won't be my fault today.
2: You guys put me in the seven hole. I gave you a two-run opposite field bomb. You guys stink.
1: Not my fault today.
2: All right. There is a trend here, though.
1: Yeah.
2: 2-4-4.
1: Uh-huh.
2: 6-5-4-4-4-3 or 3-0-3. There's a lot of threes and fours and not a lot of fives, six, and sevens.
1: There are...
2: And, again, they're finding ways to win ball games. We talked about it earlier, which might have been yesterday. It feels like we're living two lives out here.
1: Today's Wednesday?
2: Tuesday. That's what I said. I feel like we're living, like, eight lives out here now. They found a way to get it done against the Pirates and the Twins. But the Bats can't perform at the level that they had against those teams if you're going to continue to compound these wins and run away with the division. Again, this isn't like a sound the alarm. I'm just wondering... if anyone has the feeling of regret of not getting a bat at the deadline. Because I know the conversation was, well, there's no bat to get. And at positions where bats are available, we already have guys here, we have guys there. And I'm like, well, yes and no. You're seeing a couple guys that got moved produce. And again, whether they are helping them in the immediate right now, it's still good to add on. And I don't know what I would change. That's the hard part is... the way that the Brewers are winning games, they may be giving up a little. Like, Luis Lara had two lineouts. So he's making solid contact. And we know he made two spectacular defensive plays to help him get a win.
1: We got to get on base.
2: But, like, you need a little bit. Like, he's making good solid contact, but we need that pop a little bit. Because, like, they're good hits, but you can hit it over the outfielder. It's a little bit further fences in the majors. Again, that's one. I'm picking on one example that I saw last night. And then you see, you're like, all right, like, yeah, Vaughn, Bowers, Churio got a couple hits, and then Williams struggling. Like, there's just too much right now where you're not getting consistency out of the guys. And again, the only reason why I feel like it's okay to talk about this, it's August now.
1: Yeah.
2: You got to start, you know, compounding those wins that you feel confident about that you can translate and bring into the postseason.
1: Yep.
2: Are you having a little bit of regret? Because you were the one from day one
1: bat,
2: saying you wanted a bat.
1: I want somebody with some pop. I want somebody with some pop. And so
2: T Plush, Nigel Morgan, who joined us on the Yuengling Legends line.
1: He wanted some bombers, too.
2: He wanted some bombers. And it was like no disrespect to Andrew Vaughn, but like we need more guys. And we need more guys that can go yard.
1: Yeah, Ben, I think you're absolutely right with that. I think the key thing you said is that right now, if you're not scoring runs against the caliber of teams that you're playing against now.
2: The Padres are
1: better. Mines is good. But what I'm saying is that when you talk about the playoffs, you're going to need to be able to score those runs. So you're going to have to be able to produce. And that is one of the things that I'm just so concerned about with the Milwaukee Brewers, because we have seen this become their Achilles heel in the playoffs in certain series where they're not able to consistently score runs. And so I would hate for that to be a problem once again. And the Brewers are just missing that big consistent bat. There is not one person in the lineup this season that is a consistent bat that has been good throughout the year. And that's not something that's like, oh, it's so hard to find that. No, there are teams that have, there are bad teams.
2: Believe it or not, the closest thing has probably been Bowers, other than like his 2 week skid after
1: Bowers
2: he got to like
1: 18 home runs.
2: Bowers
1: isn't even your everyday guy.
2: He's becoming that.
1: But I'm just saying, but that's not your guy.
2: He's hitting 880 OPS. Or okay. Not hitting. His OPS is 880 because that's slugging on base.
1: Jake Bowers is great. But ain't like Jake Bowers. I haven't seen how many RBI, but he ain't gonna hit 30 home runs this year. I don't know about that. You think he could
2: sniff it.
1: He's got it. He's gonna have to have a five this month, five next month. Or he has to have six, because he had 18 at the end of July, I think, or something like that.
2: I think he's at 21 right now.
1: Okay. So it's gonna be close.
2: Either way, we're talking about Jake Bowers being the guy to get the 30 home runs.
1: But
2: that wouldn't be on the bingo board or the betting board.
1: What I'm saying is that the Milwaukee Brewers just don't have a consistent bat, a guy that can hit for home run, for power, a guy that's hitting for batting average. And that's the one thing that they're missing this year, is that they're getting guys to hit at certain times, but it's not all consistently coming together at this point in the season. We did earlier in the season see some guys hitting all together, but right now the Brewers aren't able to generate enough runs. Like, they're winning games, but it's because of pitching. It's not because of batting. How many RBI? 67? Yeah, he ain't getting to 100. It'd be close. I mean, we're almost halfway. It's August 12th. We're halfway through August. And he's at 21. So that means he had to have 9 home runs in 2 months. And if he was able to hit 5 home runs per month, he would have got 30 already. Been around 30.
2: Again, in 106 games played, and he's projected to probably play 144 of the 162. Sometimes having the conversation about something opens up your eyes to the real conversation of, that's a little scary. We could be honest with each other. That's a little scary that you're depending on Jake Bowers for all of your power. Now, Jackson Churio slapped a couple of two strong singles, but his pop shows, it's going to continue, and then he dwindles off. No one consistently has shown that. And we know that with them being last in home runs in the major leagues. But if you're not going to be that, and you're not going to be the big run, a big long ball team, you talked about when they got Churio, you mentioned it, when they got Churio, Yelich, and Vaughn back, that's when things were okay, you can see how this team is manufacturing runs, they're putting up 6-7, no, forget the 6-7 thing, that's done. That was where, I'm hoping we can start to see the consistency from this team from a bat standpoint. Baseball ebbs and flows, so I'm not going to hit the panic button. This is a bringing it to life, because it will be sad if the reason why this team can't get over the hump is the bats. When you have guys pitching their asses off like they do with Logan Henderson, Miz, Harrison, and we'll see what Dustin May brings to the table again.
1: For real, pitching your ass off is for real. These guys quality start after quality
2: start. Three of the four of them are top of the K percentage in the National League?
1: That's ridiculous. And again, and you're talking about quality starts as well, is that these guys are putting up quality starts and they're keeping the Brewers in the game right now consistently. And the Brewers have found a way. They won 5-7 until last night. But again, the Brewers have to score more runs. They have to have better run production, because this is not the way that you want to play going into the playoffs. But another key thing is this. This is why the Brewers at the trade deadline should have maybe made calls. And again, I don't know what Matt Arnold did, but maybe they should have been a little bit more willing to allow for some of their prospects to go if they can get a young bat in return. You saw the Nationals were obviously taking calls, because Luis Garcia Jr., that was not a name that we heard on the trade deadline that, he might get moved, So you have some teams out there that maybe you can offer them something to tempt them to make a move.
2: Oh, you said can. You can't anymore.
1: Well, you could have. You could have.
2: Yeah, and again, I will give the front office the benefit of the doubt that I believe they probably were having those conversations.
1: I don't think the Brewers were having serious conversations. I think they might have made calls, but I don't think they were serious. We got to go get this guy.
2: So then you're not trusting the process.
1: No. I'm trusting the long term process. But if you're talking about in the 2026 season, I think the Milwaukee Brewers, I said it the whole time, the Brewers need to get relief pitching. They need to get starters, and they need to get a bat in order for them to have a legitimate.
2: It's pretty evident. If you asked a Brewers fan, if I went up to him, if the Brewers don't make it as far as you want them to, will it be because of the bats or the pitching?
1: I would say the bats.
2: I think just about everyone would, because you have more evidence from the pitching staff of how great they've been consistently.
1: You sound like me. I've been
2: hanging around you too much.
1: I was saying this. C-Cap, remember what I told you, C-Cap? Remember I told you? They always chastise me. They harass me. What do you call me? 2027 Kyle, 2030 Kyle. Kyle doesn't care about 2026. He doesn't want to make a trade to give him problems. And now he sounds like me talking about, we need bats. He need bats. I told you. They all come around, don't they?
2: Are you just using C-Cat as someone to talk to who's not actually going to respond?
1: He laughs. He agrees.
0: I'm not going to fight you on that point, because you wanted a bet. Kyle wanted a bet. That cannot be denied.
1: I'm not as crazy as they make me out to be, right?
2: Well, no. I think there's probably somewhere
1: C-Cat?
2: In the middle.
0: Screening calls.
2: I didn't even throw out the phone number. 800-990-3776.
1: Yeah.
2: Call the Carver's Talking Text Line so C-Cat can screen calls and not answer tough questions from us.
1: I mean, again, the bats are my biggest concern for the Brewers in the playoffs right now. I've always thought that you need to have somebody that would have the opportunity that could potentially hit a home run.
2: He actually was screening calls. He wasn't lying.
1: He was.
2: Is that Frank in Port Washington? It's hard to hear.
0: Yeah, that's him.
2: All right, you're on the Carver's Talking Text Line, Frank.
3: I think I agree with what you guys are saying about the hitting, and I don't think this was an all-in year. I think we've got big-time hitting that next year probably might be a year early even. The following year, I think we're going to be unstoppable, in my opinion.
1: Mm-hmm.
3: But one bat at the end of the thing doesn't – we lucked out with the Moustakas that time, but
2: uh-huh.
3: But you had a couple of guys, other guys going. Yelich was fool's gold last night. He just –
1: day.
3: Lost it.
2: He's speaking the truth.
3: Yeah. Can Bauer's and Churio. Churio's, to me, has been a little bit of a disappointment because I got him as perennial all-star, and he hasn't quite gotten there yet.
2: Here's what I will say. He is still pretty young. Now, you don't want to keep using youth as an excuse, but the consistency, I think, will come with experience.
1: I need Churio to get healthy. But
2: I got to call Frank 2028 Frank? Because he did the Kyle thing a little bit.
1: But Frank,
2: thank you for the call.
1: The one thing that Frank did say, that's correct, that we're still waiting for Jackson Churio to put it all together on a consistent level. But guess what? You ain't worried about Jackson Churio in the playoffs. He's the one dude in that lineup that you know in the playoffs he's going to show up. You know why? It's because he did it in 2024 as a rookie, and he did it again last year in 2025. So Jackson Churio is the least of my worries when it comes to the playoffs, because this team is making the playoffs. How deep they go will be based off how good the bats are. And right now, he's the only bat that I know is going to perform in the postseason.
2: It's just a conversation. This is not sounding the alarm. It is a conversation. Because you know what could happen? You know what always happens when we have these conversations?
1: They turn around.
2: They're going to put an 8 tonight.
1: Well, the thing is that we're not going to say crazy things like, you know what? The Brewers' offense is done. Plug it in. That's something Jesse Nelson would say.
2: Bring Dunzo the Clown out.
1: I might be thinking maybe we should think about trading Bryce Terang when he's hot. Maybe in the offseason. But everybody wants him.
2: Unfortunately, that could be a conversation next year.
1: Not yet. The Brewers still got time. That's going too far.
2: Tell us one of your friends at the fair.
1: Oh, yeah. 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
2: I have something that Kyle Wallace probably doesn't know about.
1: Oh, my gosh. Another thing I don't know about. I'm hungry. It's hot. I ain't got time for all this.
2: You go to break so people don't have to hear Kyle complain.
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5: Couple of accidents on 43 southbound. One just past Bender Road, or just before Bender Road, on the left shoulder. So watch out for delays coming in from Good Hope Road. And then another one heading into the Marquette. The left lane is blocked on the ramp to get onto westbound 94 in the Marquette. Very heavy delays coming in from Capitol Drive into downtown. We've also got northbound on 894 still backed up with the two right lanes blocked before Beloit Road for the pavement buckling through that area. Southbound's also slowing down now from Oklahoma Avenue down and around the Hale interchange to Forest Home. 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And check the TMJ4 storm team forecast. Tonight, patchy fog, partly cloudy skies, or otherwise a low of 68. Tomorrow, chance of showers and storms throughout the day, partly sunny, otherwise with a high of 80. From the WTMJ Traffic Center, I'm Debbie Lazaga on 94.5 ESPN.
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1: I'm actually jealous of Tausch. He just took a long 2-week vacation. I need a vacation. I might be taking some days off coming up here.
0: Today was the day that you made that decision?
1: Yeah, I was thinking about it. I'm taking next Friday off.
0: Tausch comes back from the Adriatic, and you're like, I got to do that.
1: Hey, I'm going to be at the Wallace Attic. I ain't going
0: a staycation?
1: Nowhere, I ain't going nowhere far.
0: Did you know and did you hear that Kyler Murray was named officially the starter of the Minnesota Vikings?
1: So I saw some little messages about him being named the starter. I thought he was named the starter for the preseason game. It's the entire. He's already the starter?
0: I mean, J.J. McCarthy stinks.
1: That's crazy.
0: Stinks. Did you know that week one, there are betting lines out? Just to give you some perspective on what the Packers-Vikings is.
1: We got to get the pot-o. I got to lay me some stuff down. I got money in my pocket, burning a hole in my pocket.
0: The Green Bay Packers.
1: Uh-huh.
0: Week one are one-point favorites against the Minnesota Vikings.
1: Okay.
0: Does that seem fair to you?
1: They're on the road. I mean, the Vikings did.
0: That's a coin flip, man.
1: It is a coin flip. I mean, I get it. It's hard. From what I've learned over the last 3 years, is whenever you go on the road, the spread is going to be a little tighter. And so the fact that the Packers are on the road and is a one-point.
0: Here's why I'm disappointed. You know why? Because normally Kyle Wallace, Packer backer, would say, this is minus one. Easy money.
1: Well, you know, Minnesota ain't easy money. They not. I think the Packers are going to beat Minnesota. Hell yeah,
0: now,
1: I think
0: they're
1: going to beat Minnesota. But I'm not going to say it's easy money because that Minnesota Viking defense is good. It's a very good defense that they have. And so I know Kyler Murray is going to be, you know, first time. I think that's why the Packers win because it's going to be his first time in a real game in that offense. They're going to have to figure some things out. Kyler Murray, they got a lot to fix with him.
0: And I don't think he can throw it up to two pretty good receivers.
1: Yeah, but you got to be able to see the two really good receivers. Have the presence in the pocket not to scramble right away or things break down. So I really do believe the Packers win that game. But I'm not surprised. You thought I'm going to be mad about that. No, I ain't mad about that. I mean, they're going on the road against a team that won just as many games as they did last season with a great coach, a really good defense. Offense was putrid. They can't be worse than what they were last
0: year. You sound like a Vikings fan.
1: No, I don't sound like a Vikings fan. I'm just saying. That team can't be worse than what they were last year. They had no quarterback. They literally benched their starting quarterback with an injury because they made up an injury, in quotations. They had an injury where they allowed the quarterback to sit out for weeks.
0: Meanwhile, Carson Wentz was playing through whatever it was. I mean, it was some real.
1: So, yeah, I'm not shocked that that's what it is. It's week one. All the spreads should be close week one unless you're playing against garbage teams.
0: They're all very, very close except, as you can imagine, the Chargers are – like basically double-digit favorites against the worst team in the league, which is the Arizona Cardinals.
1: Oh, poor Carson. Well, you know, you never
0: Matt
1: know.
0: Matt LaFleur's brother's in for it.
1: Carson Beck might be good.
0: And then, yeah, everything's pretty close, man. Everything's pretty, pretty close. So it's going to be fun because we're getting close. We're getting close to, like, preseason. Will you watch all 60 minutes of the three preseason games?
1: I will watch a lot of it, and then at a certain point, it will become background noise. Once we get to the fourth quarter, it'll be background noise. Because I'm not doing anything on Friday, to my knowledge. There might have been a boat day, but I don't think I'm doing it anymore. So, and unless my wife tells me I need to do something.
0: Oh, wow. Not the man of the house.
1: No, it's compromise. It's compromise. A lot of compromise, and that's what I do.
0: Kyle is not focused because he saw that our people have
1: food.
0: That
1: was quick. I didn't know she was going to get here that fast.
0: Waiting on our host to get our food.
1: Basically, but no, I really think that the Green Bay Packers week one, that's a fair line. That's definitely a fair line. The Packers still have something to prove. Listen, this team ain't won a game in months. And when I say months, the end of the season, the Packers lost the last four games of the regular season, then lost in the playoff game. They didn't. The Packers won in the month of December, but it was early December. They didn't win in the month of January. Which is always hard to do because you only usually play one game in January.
2: No.
1: But the point is, the Packers lost the last five games of last year.
0: I feel like the Minnesota game is, I'm trying not to get pommy. This is me trying to rein myself in. Because I don't want to put a huge exclamation point on it. But again, if you do beat the Vikings, you got two crappy opponents waiting for you in week two, week three.
1: Don't you say that, Ben Brush, because I remember when I went gallivanting in Portugal, we were playing the Cleveland Browns, and you were talking mad
0: Joe Flacco.
1: You said, it's Joe Flacco. They don't have a chance. And then all of a sudden,
0: I need a wheelchair after Micah Parsons gets him.
1: And I found myself in Portugal thinking I'm about to enjoy my vacation to all of a sudden at my girl's dinner.
0: But let's be honest here. If the Packers are who we think they should be, if they do beat the Vikings, they should take care of the Jets.
1: Yeah, the Jets and the Falcons.
0: And they should take care of the Falcons.
1: Yeah, to me, this is the way I look at it. If the Packers are going to be a really good team, then they need to be able to learn from the mistakes of last season. And last year, the Green Bay Packers had those games against the Cowboys, had the game against the Cleveland Browns, where they did not have the level of focus that they needed to execute, the Carolina Panthers. They need to come in each and every week to be locked in and focused, and that should be a message that Matt LaFleur should be preaching. I don't give a dang who the team is. I don't care how they played the week before, how they played the year before. It doesn't matter to me. We need to come in here, prepare to whoop behind every single week. Do not take anybody for granted.
0: Yeah. You know what you sound like?
1: What?
0: Every head coach in the NFL is saying that.
1: Yeah, well, if he was real, he would have told Rasheed Walker last year. As soon as he heard, he would have called him in the locker room and say, don't do that.
0: Whoa, you just went Rasheed Walker. I think I know what you're talking about. You got to get more context.
1: Rasheed Walker, after the Packers started 2-0 last year, he said, we can go undefeated. Now, it sounds ridiculous, but we can go undefeated. And I would say, Sheed, and I would literally tell everybody in the locker room, I don't want to hear nobody talking about undefeated season right now. We just need to focus on the next team, the next game, and the Packers lost the next game.
0: And then they tied the Cowboys. The first four games, and then the Bears, and then hopefully Micah Parsons returning against the Cowboys. Going to set the tone, because even when you get him back, the schedule does get tougher on the back end. And it doesn't mean when he's back on Sunday Night Football, if he is against the Cowboys, that he's going to be playing 75, 80, 90% of the snaps.
1: I don't expect Micah Parsons to come back and play a lot of snaps right away. I'm hopeful he comes back week 5 against the Bears.

0: I'm getting closer and closer to a little less optimism for this year.
1: For the Packers?
0: That offensive line scares the crap out of me.
1: Well, yeah, the offensive line is a big problem. Everybody, Brian Bulaga, and listen.
0: It's a concern. I don't know how you look at it any other way. I was like, damn.
1: You and I saying it's a concern is one thing. You know, we've watched football. We follow the Green Bay Packers. We see it as a concern. When two former offensive linemen who play for the Green Bay Packers in the NFL, they look at the situation of what's happening with the offensive line, and they both say they are concerned. They don't understand what's happening. That should raise alarms for a lot of people and a lot of red flags, because I'm right there with them. It's like, the Aaron Banks scenario and situation, it is baffling to me. How is it that a guy who had injury issues last year, then you have an opportunity, if you wanted to, you're going to have to eat some stuff. You had an opportunity to potentially move on from him, but instead you recommitted, you restructured his contract to commit to him for a little bit more than just this next season, but for two seasons, and he's not practicing? That is a problem. That is a huge problem.
0: They got to figure it out if they're going to – I mean, the offensive line, we'll keep talking about it until we don't have to, which would be the goal. The goal is to not have to talk about it in a negative way. It's to – they are performing to a level where Jordan Love can cook. And right now, being outside, having a little sweat, makes me think when I'm sitting outside the pool of the Princeton Club, jumping right in and getting cooled off at the pool. They have the outdoor. They have the indoor pool. They have it all for you at the Prince Club. So if you're looking to grow in 2026, they provide everything. 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You're going to feel it as soon as you check in. You're going to see it when people are working out. People are getting better. They're growing in 2026. There's still time for you to do that. So grow in all areas of your life and get started by heading to the Princeton Club for your better tomorrow. 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Next.
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4: Southbound on 43, that accident in the Marquette on the ramp to get onto westbound 94, that's been cleared. We do still have delays from Capitol Drive. They're pretty hefty ones, too, all the way through the Marquette, so heads up with that. Westbound 94 backing up from 27th to Holly Road, back on the brakes around Elm Grove Road. You're on and off the brakes basically all the way to Calhoun. Eastbound's tightening up through the Barker Road area, also slowing from 70th Street through 235th, and then northbound on 894, remember, just before Lloyd Road, we do have two right lanes blocked with some pavement buckling that they are working on. Delays stretching back through the Hale interchange to Forest Home. 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And check the TMJ4 Storm Team forecast. Tonight, patchy fog, partly cloudy skies, but otherwise a low of 68. Tomorrow, chance of showers and storms throughout the day, partly sunny, otherwise with a high of 80. 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
9: I understand how good Jordan Love can be, but we are at a place now where there is no quarterback, I think, that has to produce individual success more than him. I don't even know the team success is necessarily as vital. I feel like with Herbert, it's team success.

0: some reason, I feel like with Love, it's individual success. Here's what I mean by this. If Justin Herbert has a season where he has 40 touchdowns, 10 interceptions, and they don't win a playoff game, we're going to say, well, I've seen that before. Like, I know what that looks like. If Jordan Love, last year he had 23 touchdowns, 6 interceptions, played 15 games, was banged up. Year before that, 15 games, 25 and 11. Year before that, 32 and 11. He's had an excellent start to his career. Nobody's doubting that. But the proclamations of smartest I've been around, best at this, top 10 quarterback, I think we need to see a season from Jordan Love where he just blows us away with how great he is.
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1: 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Kyle's eating on the air now. That's great. 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
2: Barely keeping Kyle and Brust on the air.
0: You decided to marry her. You decided to put the baby inside of her.
1: I love the NFL.
2: And somehow still finding time to judge the world around him.
3: You poked the bear. I'll do you one better.
2: With CCAT, this is Catastrophic.
3: Kyle, how's the food?
0: Delicious.
3: Ben, how's being with Kyle?
1: A pleasure.
3: Well, it's got to be better than this, because I saw this video online the other day of a guy playing golf in Cincinnati, Ohio. And like the weather here in Wisconsin, weather wasn't very good. And this is the video that he captured from his phone. And here is your disclaimer. He's okay. He's okay, I can promise you that. The dude got struck by lightning in his arm.
0: Oh, it was in his arm?
3: Yes. I didn't know that was possible. I didn't know that you could get struck by lightning on a part of your body. I thought that once it hits you, it's all the same. But yes, he was taking cover under a tree, which I think is a no-no during an electricity lightning storm. He got struck by lightning while playing golf.
1: Did you say an electricity lightning storm?
3: Yeah, because not all storms have electricity.
1: I guess that's fair. If you see lightning, that's going to be electricity. My thing was, I'm glad I'm not as dumb as I used to be. You know how when you're young, you think like, it's not going to get me. I can play through it.
0: Yeah,
1: it ain't worth it.
0: Being invincible, it definitely goes out. I was reckless. I made stupid decisions. Being invincible is not real.
1: It's not.
0: It's not real.
1: It catches up with you.
0: The older you get, the more
1: And by the way,
0: realize.
1: In this video, it looks like as if he's making fun of the group that, like, he was under a tree.
0: Like an idiot. Like a damn idiot. I saw this video. I asked my wife. I said, baby. I said, if there was lightning outside, would you want to stand up behind a tree? She said, no.
1: Were you testing her?
0: Yeah, well, I was just trying. I wanted to say, this stupid dude did it. And so that's just stupidity. Absolutely.
1: If you hear the air horn, bring it in. Bring it in. It ain't worth it.
0: It's definitely not worth it. I'm glad he's okay, though, because that was, I'd be shook.
1: Could you imagine?
0: Bro, I saw a lightning strike one time on the ground, and I freaked out. Like, I was driving my car, and at a gas station, I saw the sparks at the bottom because it struck, like, at a gas station. I said, oh, my gosh, I got to get out of here.
3: I have a question for you guys. Well, I guess just for you, Kyle.
1: Wow. All right, I'll take this off.
3: Do you want to make fun of Ben?
0: Yeah, I love making fun of Ben.
3: Because an unnamed producer at ESPN Milwaukee sent me this exclusive, never heard before, behind the scenes, Ben Bruss recording. I'm trying to say a word he struggles with.
1: How they use regenerative treatments. How they use regenerative treatments. how they use regenerative treatments to deliver
4: I get it. I lived it, man. I didn't need to live it twice.
0: What's crazy about it is you sent that to somebody else? Why did you send that to him?
4: Because I figured he'd get a good laugh out of it.
0: Oh, well, yeah, we all got a good laugh out of it.
4: But did you hear me when I would slow down and just say it quietly?
0: Regenerative. You can say
4: regenerative.
0: It now. Oh, there it is.
4: I know, but when I'm doing it, I get the yips.
0: I definitely see that you get the yips. It is crazy.
4: And Derwin on the Carbus Talking text line says, does this man know how to say regenerative? And now I got him in my head. And now I know all of you are going to be listening now to me saying regenerative, which I can say right now. But when I get the paper in front of me, I crumble like Joe Stave had the yips with Badger football.
0: Do you have it today? The line?
4: I did regenerative earlier. I don't know if it did it good, but I was sweating when I read it.
0: Bro, when I heard this, it was so bad. And then, like, you just kind of stuck. The problem is that you were doing a read, and then you were doing regenerative, and then you were just doing it, and then you like skipped ahead. I'm like, bro, this is awful to edit. Like, just awful to edit. Yeah, I don't understand you.
4: I don't know what you want me to say. I've already given it my best shot. Regenerative.
0: Well,
4: I can do it.
0: At least you were good at basketball. People know you from that. No, that sucks.
3: Have you guys ever heard of
4: sending anything to him again anyway, by the way.
3: Have you guys heard of the Blob?
4: Yeah, of course I've heard of the Blob.
0: No, what is the Blob?
4: Seriously?
0: No, I remember
3: Ben,
0: the Blob.
3: Describe what the Blob
0: the
3: is for Kyle and those who don't know what
4: Have
3: the Blob
4: is. Have you seen
0: Heavyweights? No.
4: All right. So it's a big blow-up. I'm not good at explaining what it is. Basically, the bigger the person, the higher you fly. So you jump onto it like you're on a platform, say, like 20 feet
0: bounce.
4: High. You don't bounce, but it's floating in the water.
0: Oh.
4: And when you go down into the Blob, you wait for somebody else to jump because then it shoots you up in the air.
3: Like a seesaw. Well, we have a Guinness Book of World Record for the highest Blob bounce ever recorded. The dude went 95 and a half feet in the air.
0: Hell no.
3: I'm sorry. I regret to inform you. It did actually happen. Have you guys ever gone to summer camp? Like one of the sleepaway camps?
0: I have been to summer camp.
4: I mean, like basketball sleepovers at like a camp.
0: I didn't have the Blob. The Blob sounds like something that you do on a lake.
4: Yeah, I didn't do anything.
0: Yeah, I went to Whitefish Bay, but I didn't have Whitefish Bay money. No lake house here. Not a lot of invites to the lake house. My friends didn't have lake houses. My friends had houses in Milwaukee.
3: Okay, so I guess my next question doesn't really apply. What your favorite sleepaway camp activity is, because we're ending the season that was summer sleepaway camp.
4: Do you have one, C-Cat? You seem very interested in this.
3: Dodgeball. Absolutely, I love dodgeball. You couldn't play it in like high school because it's like dangerous. But when you get a bunch of county employees
0: together, what do you mean
3: you
0: didn't play? Whoa,
4: they started getting out the softer.
0: Y'all didn't play dodgeball in high school?
4: In high school, no. They started switching out the actual like red ball. You like you
0: got a little
4: kick.
0: Softball.
3: The
0: but
3: ones
0: they
3: that
0: still
3: go
0: play
3: ping
0: dodgeball.
3: Don't exist anymore. The ones that actually make high pitched noise. Now they're soft and cushy, and you can't grip it very well.
4: And you can't get velocity on it. And a lot of them rip, and then they're like a knuckleball. Right?
0: There's nothing better than the catch or when it hit somebody else in the face, but you caught it off the ricochet.
4: Oh, yeah.
0: And you hear that ping, got you. That noise.
3: I went to a dodgeball, like, club tryouts my freshman year of college.
4: You're the weirdest person in the entire. I am convinced you are the weirdest person in the world.
0: I now understand why he goes to movies. He's always looking for something to do. You don't like being idle, do you, CK?
4: Did you sit still?
3: I doom scroll. That's the problem. If I'm not in motion doing things, I'll just sit and scroll my phone and be a potato, and it's not good.
0: This man drives an hour for work and still goes to movies after work. I drive 25 minutes for work, and I'm ready to plop down. I can barely go for a walk after work.
3: Okay. Yeah, I was a camp counselor, and I love playing dodgeball with the kids.
0: Oh, you're a camp counselor, too?
3: Yeah. It allowed me to work my frustrations on the children that I despise. I could not stand my third grade class. Like, I wanted to inflict misery upon them any way possible.
4: That is sick. Okay, you gave me a compliment. Now he's sick.
0: It is. You're inflicting misery on 8-year-olds.
3: They deserved it.
4: Wow. All right. Thanks, C-Cat.
3: No problem.
4: Mr. Summer Camp guy, dodgeball guy, movie-going guy, just weird, overall weird guy.
0: He's a unique guy, man.
3: How is that movie going weird? You guys are
4: No, you go every other day. Like, it's getting like, obsessive.
0: C-Cat, you do realize they have, like...
4: And he goes for bad movies, too.
0: Yeah, they have discount days where you can go and save money, and you don't have to pay for the monthly subscription.
3: For the monthly subscription, it's good for you. You see more. It's good to see movies. You're in on the conversation.
0: Okay. Yeah.
4: Are you in like movie Reddit forums or something?
3: No, I've got that app, that Letterboxd app. Have you heard of that?
4: No.
0: He wasn't even going to movies a year ago, so.
4: Yeah, yeah, now he has new passion, and then it's going to die off, and they'll be doing something else next year.
3: You review movies from 1 to 5 stars, and you give a half star, too, and you give a little review. And, like, after every single movie, you have a top four, very famous on the red carpets. They'll always ask the movie stars, what's your Letterboxd top four? So I'm like, I'm proud of that. I'm building a dialogue, or a catalog, that's the word.
4: Bro.
0: Boring.
4: Yeah, you're a snooze fest. All right, done with you.
0: He's going to hate us.
4: Nah, he'll be good. He's still going to keep being him, just a weirdo.
0: That's true. Keep being you, man. Keep being you.
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0: I was raised by Mama Wallace, and Mama Wallace says this is absolutely unacceptable.
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7: All right, we're going to put it to the test, Kyle. There has been two best bets that we've used the magic phone.
8: Yes, we have.
7: The magic Kyle Wallace phone where he speaks to the lady and she says heads or tails. Now, this is going to test the coin flip theory more than ever. Because I got the Mercury in the WNBA. 12-22 on the road in L.A. against the Sparks, 12-19.
8: Oh, why are those teams that bad this year?
7: Well, they both have 12 wins. Someone's going to have 13. The Sparks are -2.5.
8: Oh.
7: So the Mercury will be heads. The Sparks will be tails. Now going back, the Toronto Tempo.
8: Tempo, yeah.
7: Were +11.5. They lost by 11, so they had covered. The Valkyries were +1.5 on the road. They won by 17.
8: Oh, yeah.
7: So 2-0 right now with the magic phone coin flip. Heads is the Mercury. Tails is the Sparks. We see if pure luck for Ben Brust, Ben Bet, Best Bet, will get us to 3-0.
8: Google, can you flip a coin for me, heads or tails?
9: The coin landed on tails.
8: Tails! Never fail.
9: Way to make a random choice.
7: The Sparks, -2.5. The L.A. Sparks at home, looking to go 13-19. Is Ben Brust Best Bet?
8: I think that's best. I think they did good. But you know what? I didn't say that last time.
7: Do not put your biases into the magic phone coin flip.
8: Because I don't know. I only know one player on the sport. Didn't they just trade one player?
7: There's no analysis. There's
8: Kelsey
7: no
8: Plum. And she,
7: I don't care. She might have got traded. I don't care.
8: What's the tall girl? The little light skin. The tall.
7: Stop. You're ruining the bet. We don't talk about it.
8: Okay, I'm sorry.
7: We just let it happen, I place the bet at Potawatomi, I want to give them the ticket with the winner because of the magic phone coin flip.
8: Well, okay.
7: No analysis.
8: How much have you won off of this?
7: That, again, you don't know how to, you're stop. You don't talk about it.
8: Well, I'm trying.

0: get my cut. If it's my magic phone, then I need to get paid.
1: This is when it gets ruined. When people get greedy, this is when it gets ruined.
0: Well,
1: you are ruining Ben Brust's bet with your greed.
0: This is America, and I'm a capitalist, so I need my cut.
1: And just like you taught life lessons, I'm teaching you life lessons. You don't talk about a good thing. You just let it keep happening.
0: Okay, well, you know, if that good thing is making money, I want to make sure I get my cut of that money.
1: Make sure you stop on by Pottawatomie. I'm mad at Kyle right now. He's testing my limits of this magic phone. We're live from Left Sports Bar and Grill, and just as I walked out yesterday, I heard, hey, you want to go to Pottawatomie to play bingo? They weren't talking to me. They were talking to each other because they were like, you know what? It's right around the road. Let's go do it. So, yes, you can come to the State Fair, and then you can go to Pottawatomie. You can do whatever you want. You can just go whenever you want because they provide that entertainment. The 2,000-square-foot video wall is there for you. Betting kiosks, table games, slot machines, as I mentioned, bingo. Check out Pottawatomie Casino Hotel.
0: It's Ben Brust. We haven't been in a while. I need to go.
1: Hey, you just want the free food.
0: No. I need to go. I got to go place my bets.
1: The Packers futures.
0: Uh-huh.
1: Jordan Love touchdowns.
0: Yeah, it was 23 or 24.
1: 23 and a half.
0: I have.
1: Or 24, but right around there.
0: I'm going with that. I feel it's a big year for Love.
1: You would say that even?
0: It was a big...
1: You would say that?
0: It was a big year for Love last year. Then he got hurt. He got injured. And he ended up missing a half of a game. Then he missed two games.
1: Do you think we can do an entire show leading up to the
0: one touchdown pass away from making me money?
1: And now you're reveling in your losses. Nobody likes that guy. Everyone's got bad beats. You got a lot to learn about this gambling thing.
0: I do. I don't like losing money.
1: Nobody cares about your losses, man.
0: I do.
1: I know you do, but
0: and
1: nobody else
0: does.
1: And
0: I got to ask my wife how much money I can bet this year. My freedom is gone.
1: I think I said separate bank account.
0: We officially opened our shared bank account. We have neither of us have done anything with direct deposit. We opened it and now it's like
1: zero.
0: No, it's not. You put money in it now. We took a check that we got from the wedding and we put money in there.
1: Look at you guys growing together. Now my question to you is, do you think we could go an entire month, basically leading up to the regular season, without talking about the offensive line?
0: No, absolutely not, because.
1: For the Green Bay Packers. Because it's the number one conversation, and I think we think the number one thing that might hinder them getting to the success that we think they can get to.
0: Why would I not talk about the thing that is that is the most concerning for the Green Bay Packers football team as a whole? That is the offensive line.
1: Hands down.
0: Hey, what else? The cornerback room, I told you.
1: Edge without Micah Parsons?
0: No, I'm not worried about it.
1: Why? What do you know about them?
0: Jonathan,
1: do not name players.
0: The Packers,
1: because if you name players, I know what the players are, and I know it's all projection.
0: They're going to send a lot of pressure. If you've been reading from the notes from the camp, is that this new defense is sending a lot of pressure, and I think the Green Bay Packers are going to generate pressure, which is going to alleviate one individual having to step up and be a star and get to the quarterback. They're not just going to rush for it.
1: From what I've read, I think you're right.
0: Yeah, see? I like that's the perfect end to a show. Kyle's right.
1: Our time at Left's is done, but they've been phenomenal. Make sure if you're coming to the State Fair, you stop by Left's Sports Bar and Grill. Tons of games, tons of great food, and tons of drinks.
0: It was fantastic.
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0: Ooh.
1: Coming up next, don't go anywhere.

0: hey. Just thought you that we'd all want to know that. The NFL Network. I'll try to guess. Like, hey, I got to say something good about Jordan Love. We got the NFL Network here. Might as well have just said he's the greatest quarterback to ever play in the NFL. Sean, you're on 94.5 ESPN. Say whatever you want to talk. I don't know what to say. I'm speechless. Go ahead.
1: All right. Well, Matt LaFleur is in the business of protecting his players' feelings. We know that this week, not only from what he said today, but also protecting the kicker by not having the referee signal whether the kick was good or not. So Matt LaFleur...
0: He didn't belongs, say he was the best kicker he's ever had, though, did he? I don't think.
1: Well, I sure hope not. But yeah. Matt LaFleur does not belong as the Packers head coach. He belongs either kids flag football or maybe the National Olympic.
0: So have you felt this way for some time?
1: He'd be a good coach with that.
0: Have you felt this way for some time, or did it just happen to start?
1: Oh, yeah. No, he irritates me to no end. And,
0: okay. I don't agree with you. I think he's
1: not serious about winning.
0: Okay. I think he is, but I don't have a whole lot of good defense for you right now. Thanks for the call. 1-800-990-3776. And that would be easy for me to say, just fire him. He's an idiot. I think he's smart. I think that's teams. I've stated for some times his teams aren't tough enough because he thinks smart is more important than tough. And I think he's misjudged that a little bit. But this is idiotic. This is stupid. And again, my only explanation is he must feel that Jordan Love needs this support. He needs to say something good about Jordan Love, which I don't think he does. And I don't think Jordan Love thinks he does. So I don't know where the hell it's coming from. Steve, you're on 94.5 ESPN. Help me out, fill some time. Jason will be on in a couple minutes.
2: Omer?
0: Yeah.
2: Omer, I agree with you 100%. What, is he an idiot? What the heck?
0: I don't think he is. You think he is? I don't. Okay, let's assume he's smart, which I think he is. Come on. He's not an idiot. Come on.
2: I don't know.
0: Okay. Why did he say
2: that? I don't think he's a good coach. And I think ever since Aaron Rodgers left, we've been going downhill.
0: Now they... Yes, and yes, he hasn't. They were good not, the first couple not, years. Go ahead.
2: Right, because he was coaching off of Aaron Rodgers' coattails.
0: Well, but Rodgers was better. Since he's gone, they even this last year haven't won a division, and they have one playoff win in the last 4 years. Yep, that's true.
2: Correct.
0: But you know he is smart. Like you agree, Matt LaFleur is smart, right?
2: He's a smart guy. He really is. Right. But. You know, he's got all these big plays that he comes up with in his mind that he thinks that are going to work, but they only work in his mind. You know, he's not a very good play caller at all. And over the years, we've seen that.
0: He makes plays. But you do believe he's smart.
2: I believe he's smart. Okay. I just don't think he's the coach for this team.
0: All right. Very good. Thanks for the call. 1-800-990-3776. The Carbless Talk and Text Line. He has to wait because Jason Wilde's going to be on. He's got to be. Go ahead. Play it again.
3: He's got to be the best I've been around in terms of protections and adjustments. And rarely does he get out schemed.
0: Leads with that. I'll be Matt LaFleur. I just want to. It always amazes me about Jordan Love. Is how good he is because he didn't do this Utah State. He's spectacular in this regard. And then the follow up's going to be does that mean he's as good as Aaron Rodgers? You guys do that comparison. I don't have to do that comparison. Aaron Rodgers and the quarterback here. This guy's the quarterback here, and what he does here is amazing. You're going to ask Aaron Rodgers. I bet you ask our offensive line, ask anybody. It's incredible the adjustments going to make. No, he's got to be the best I've been around. You know, when or if he gets fired, this is what you remember. I knew when he lost it, when he'd gone off the deep end, when he said, after Jordan Love, now in his fourth year as starting quarterback.
3: He's got to be the best I've been around in terms of.
0: Okay, I've had enough. Thanks, C-Cat. That was me. You never know when someone you care about might need a place like Curative Care. 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What really stood out, Curative Care doesn't just provide therapy. 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I hope Jason Woolley's ready. Next.
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5: We do have an issue on 894 westbound, right about at 76th Street. On the left shoulder, we have a crash. So just watch out for that. That's obviously going to be affecting your ride. You're seeing delays from Loomis all the way to that point. But then beyond that, it's going to be slow anyways through the hail, all because of that buckled pavement just south of Beloit Road. Two right lanes are blocked with that. Southbound on 894, by the way, also seeing big delays from basically the Zoo Interchange all the way through the hail. Westbound 94, you're still slowing down from before 27th Street past Holly Road, and then just west of Highway 100 past Elm Grove Road. Eastbound's backed up from Highway 16 past Barker and from 76th Street to 35th. 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
5: 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And check out the TMJ4 Storm forecast. Tonight, patchy fog, partly cloudy skies, otherwise a low of 68. Tomorrow, chance of showers and storms throughout the day, partly sunny, otherwise with a high of 80. From the WTMJ Traffic Center, I'm Debbie Lazaga on 94.5 ESPN.
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0: Jason Wilde has his own Yuengling Jason Wilde hotline because he's three-time Wisconsin Sports Writer of the Year. Oh, Packers all the time. Jason, good evening. How are you?
1: I'll be better when you are in the Wisconsin Broadcasters Association Hall of Fame. That's my next goal.
0: That's never going to happen, but I appreciate it. I can guarantee you that.
1: All right. I don't know who to talk to, but I'm out.
0: Doesn't matter. Not going to happen.
1: Okay.
0: All right. Now, how are you?
1: I'm great. Thanks for asking. How are you?
0: Terrible.
1: I'm fine.
0: I apparently might be
1: what?
0: Wrong. I thought Matt LaFleur was smart. I'm incapable of comprehending what he said, and it's idiotic. It's incorrect. During an interview on the NFL Network, Green Bay Packers head coach Matt LaFleur praised Jordan Love regarding his pre-snap command and line of scrimmage protection adjustments. He's got to be the best I've been around in terms of protections and adjustments. That's crap. That's a lie. It's not true. Not better than Rodgers. He's been there four years as a starting quarterback. We've never heard it once.
1: Three.
0: Never heard it by him. This is his fourth year. Never heard it by an offensive lineman. Never heard from anybody that he's as good at this one particular area. Now, as he's getting ready to start his fourth year, he not only says he's good, he says he's got to be the best I've been around. That is crap. There's not a chance. Take it from there.
1: Maybe. Maybe crap. Or it may be the difference being that this is the only thing I can think of, because I'll be honest, when I saw that clip, and my favorite part of that clip is my friend Stacey Dales then saying essentially, whoa, wait a minute, you coached Aaron Blank and Rodgers, bro, which I thought was great.
0: It was brilliant. She should get a raise because he clearly, unless he is an idiot, led for that purpose. He didn't have to see he was the best. He could say, you know, what about Jordan Love? He does so well. He's just amazing. This, no, he said the best, knowing, unless he is an idiot, which I don't think he is, he's smart, that this was going to be the follow-up. You can't say someone's the best. Right? Do you agree that he knew there was going to be such a follow-up?
1: I don't know. I mean, I will say this. And no, just wait.
0: Okay.
1: Just wait. Sometimes, obviously, as someone who, while I usually am on the asking questions end of interviews, obviously I'm on your show 3 days a week. I'm on Molly and Jim twice a week. I'm on Jen, Gabe, and Chewy three times a week. You know, all these different shows that I do. I'm kind of the interviewee, right? They ask me questions, and I answer them.
0: Yes.
1: To varying degrees of effectiveness. And I will admit, sometimes you get talking, and you say something that you're like, oh, that's not really what I meant. How do I get my way out of this? And I'm not saying, I am not giving him that out. I'm not saying that that's
0: what
1: happened.
0: What are you giving him?
1: I would say this. When given the opportunity to walk it back or clarify it or change it in terms of, well, it was different. Here's what I would have done. You'd be Stacey
0: Dales.
1: But
0: he did double down.
1: Yeah, he did. He said, no, Aaron.
0: We'll hear the quotes.
1: Be mad about this.
0: Yeah, we'll get to the quotes.
1: All right, I said, I'm Matt LaFleur. I said what I said. You're Stacey Dales, and you say, wait a minute. You be Stacey Dales, I'll be Matt LaFleur.
0: How this should have gone. Whoa, you're the best I've ever been around. That means better than Aaron Rodgers.
1: Well, Stacey, I'm glad you asked that follow-up, because I'll be honest. Here's the thing. What was different with Aaron, who was obviously brilliant and all the great things that he did and everything he accomplished, but the challenge with Aaron at the line of scrimmage versus Jordan is that he was such a high-level thinker and had so much experience
15: sometimes he would make changes that guys with less experience who weren't on the same wavelength as him wouldn't get. And there would be mistakes as a result. Like, he was on a different plane with Davante Adams, and I never coached him when he was with Jordy, but I know that's how he was with Jordy. He was that way with Randall Cobb. And those guys, they could make changes that other guys on the team didn't even, that were on the field didn't even know were happening, because they just had a look. They saw the same thing. They knew it right away. They didn't have to utter a single word or make a single hand signal. They just knew it. And that is something that Aaron obviously had with a handful of players. But when it comes to being able to make sure that all 10 other guys know exactly what the adjustment has been and they know what their assignment is, Jordan's the best at it because there is no gray area. He makes sure he communicates with everybody.
0: So would you rather have a quarterback do it the way Jordan does or the way Aaron did?
15: Well, Stacey, again, I mean, Aaron's one of the all-time greats. And don't take my word for it. You know, listen to what
0: Not Tom the best Brady when it comes to, in terms of production, protection, and adjustments.
15: Stacey, stop interrupting.
0: Oh,
15: can I finish?
0: Okay, yeah.
15: Aaron, you've heard Tom Brady say he's the most talented guy to ever play the position. You know, sometimes, though, you have to also, I don't want to say, Stacey, dumb it down, but you certainly have to make sure that you're teaching and adjusting to the lowest person in the room in terms of their understanding. And sometimes, you know, Jordan's great about that. And he's great at communicating with his guys. And that, to me, is why I put him a little bit ahead of Aaron. There's not many categories where Aaron Rodgers takes a back seat to anybody now, Stacey. But in this instance, I feel very strongly that the way Jordan does it, the way he goes about it, the adjustments he makes, the quick recall, he's worked very hard on that with me, and he's just come light years, so I stand by what I said.
0: Can I ask a follow-up here?
15: Are you Stacey or are you Homer now?
0: No, I'm Stacey. You really want to keep going in this direction, Coach?
15: I do, because Aaron can't hurt me anymore. He's with the Steelers. He's Mike McCarthy's problem, and unless we play him in the Super Bowl,
0: for those
15: the only time we'll see him is Thursday.
0: Outstanding. LaFleur could have used you. All right, C-Cat, let's just play the comments so that those who haven't heard it can hear exactly what went on. It doesn't take long.
3: He's got to be the best I've been around in terms
0: of what he led with.
3: Protections and adjustments, and rarely does he get out schemed. It's pretty remarkable. And that was all foreign to him coming into the league.
0: Yep.
3: And I think having the opportunity to sit back and learn from Aaron and watch him do it at the level he did it, I think was invaluable for him.
16: Best you've been around. Because Aaron Rodgers played for MVP.
3: And Aaron's going to get mad about this. But, it's uncanny what he can do at the line of scrimmage with our protection adjustments.
0: So, this is me. So, he not only learned from Aaron, he's better than Aaron.
15: The student has surpassed the teacher.
0: My only assumption is, other than that he's an idiot, which he isn't, is that he felt in some way necessary to pump up Jordan Love. He's on the NFL Network. That can be the only reason for lying. He just lied. It's not true. Now, you attempted to try to explain how, given these sets of circumstances, it could be true. But can you imagine privately if Aaron Rodgers heard this?
15: I don't know
0: crap.
15: If he's mad. I would think he's probably bemused more than mad. But look, again, we're in a society now where people that are in very high places can just lie with reckless abandon. So I'm going to choose to believe that Matt LaFleur said something that was a little hyperbolic, got called on it, and again, I've known Stacey, so when she was playing in the WNBA, I was dating someone out in Maryland, and we took her daughter to a Mystics game, and that was the first time I met Stacey, and then she obviously was at ESPN, and she's awesome. She's one of the best humans I know, and I love it. Like, not only did she ask the follow-up, but you can hear her audibly gasp
0: and
15: chuckle when he says it initially.
0: See, now that's the difference between her and me. You know what I would have said? Coach, like...
15: Whoa, wait a minute.
0: Coach, you're really going to try to sell this, okay? You're really going there? Really?
15: Would you have stopped him from finishing his thought? So ridiculous.
0: I don't think so, but if I liked him, I would have thought about it to help him.
15: Yeah. Yeah. And I think Stacy likes him, but she did her job. And again, there's not enough of us that are in this position that do that on a consistent basis.
0: Well, tells me she's listening. She didn't have a question, then I have the next question. No, she's listening. Oh, my God. I saw that,
15: and seriously, my first thought after he said it, my first thought was obviously, you coached Aaron Rodgers. My second thought is, are they going to call him on this? And immediately that thought went through my brain, and she did it right away.
0: No, they're going to ask Aaron about it. That's the next one. And the other thing is, again, he led with it, and am I giving him too much credit for his belief that he just wanted to say something great about Jordan Love?
15: Yeah, that is the most logical, reasonable explanation. Right. Because what else are you going to say? You're not going to say his accuracy.
0: No, like, answer that. I'll be the NFL network.
15: No. I meant if you're going to say something.
0: Yes.
15: That you're comparing him to Rodgers.
0: Then you
15: don't have a lot of options.
0: But doesn't he normally say it? And I agree. We don't need to do this comparison stuff.
15: And it's not like they asked him. How does Jordan compare to Rodgers?
0: It keeps getting worse. With Rodgers, and this is what I say now with Rodgers' love. Look, he's played well enough to win a Super Bowl with his level of play. The team has to get better. Jordan Love is not the problem. Jordan Love doesn't have to do anything different than what he's done. And we can win a Super Bowl. The rest of the team has to improve more than he does. Do you agree with that theory?
15: I guess I would just say this. I would like to, and we're having a good conversation today. I stepped away to go to LaFleur's presser, where he did get asked about this about four different ways. And we talked to Jordan about it, too. But we're having a good conversation with Evan Cohen about this, because Evan Cohen's contention is that, and he says he doesn't mean it disrespectfully to this group of people, but he said that Jordan is the darling of the football analytics nerds. And he's exactly right. Like, I've talked about this, QBR, EPA, all these different abbreviations. Jordan's up there in the top five, but I hate it when I talk about him, because there are people that want him so badly to be the next guy in that Hall of Fame succession, and he's not there yet. I don't think
0: he's
15: he will be a Pro Football Hall of Famer.
0: Come
15: I don't know
0: on.
15: That.
0: Yes,
15: you never
0: you do.
15: Know. You never
0: yes,
15: know.
0: You do.
15: You never know.
0: Come on, Jason.
15: Nah,
0: yes, you do know. He's in his fourth year. What could you say about Aaron Rodgers going into his fourth year as starter?
15: Yeah, he won a Super Bowl and had one of the greatest games I've ever seen. Yeah, so the thing that I would say about where Jordan is now and what I would like to see him do, if I am a Packers fan, is for there to be some games where your team is playing poorly/mid. And suddenly he just elevates them. Because there were so many times where Rodgers, like a lightning bolt, made a throw that no one's expecting. And if they were trailing, suddenly they're back in the game. Or if they needed a knockout punch, he delivered it. Like, the knock on him a lot of times had been early in his career, even after he won his first MVP, that he didn't have enough fourth quarter comebacks.
0: Right.
15: But, like, he would administer knockout blows in, like, the third quarter that teams cannot recover from. And I just want to see more games where he, like, look, in Pittsburgh, for example, when they played Rodgers last year, like, Jordan Love threw four touchdowns at 360 yards passing. Like, that was a great game. The Packers kind of had control of it for most of the game, though. Like, I want to see him, like, what I would have liked to have seen, and the offensive line was bad and everything else, but, like, the play that gave them life still when everything was going to hell in the Bears playoff game. Yes, Love gets credit for the pass, but it was really Matthew Golden who made the play, right? That was a short pass. He ran guys over. He spun around guys. He made guys miss. He got to the end zone. And, again, Rodgers has plenty of touchdown passes in his resume that he threw the ball 3 yards and the other guy did the rest. I get it. But, like, I want to see more of those moments because I do not have any doubt that he is a good to very good quarterback. I've said that for over a year now. I am not slighting him. I'm saying that the next step for him, much like Aaron Rodgers' next step, now Rodgers wins the Super Bowl, and they, let's not forget, in Rodgers' third year, if not for DeSean Jackson's punt return, the Packers don't even make the playoffs in 2010. So suddenly he's going into year four without having to having done all that stuff in the postseason. But that did happen. But, like, in year four, 45 touchdowns, 6 picks, MVP award.
0: And then Jordan Love has no chance of doing that. Zero chance. Come on.
15: Well, not zero, but
0: That's right, 5%.
15: I don't think it's a high percentage.
0: Right, so 40, 45 and 6?
15: Yeah, I mean, look, if he threw 36 and 7.
0: That'd be great.
15: And, like, he had a high passer rating. And look, to me, he has the dudes to do it. I don't know if he has the offensive line to do it, but, like, I feel good about Josh Jacobs as long as he's healthy because last year he just was a shell of his former self.
0: Offensive line to be any good because he makes these adjustments at the line of scrimmage.
15: Well, that's what I've heard, better than anybody's
0: better than
15: ever done
0: anybody's
15: it.
0: Ever.
15: Yeah, but they need the offensive. And you can adjust to your heart's content, but if they suck, you're in trouble. It doesn't matter how good your adjustments are.
0: Bakhtiari missing a playoff game at some point.
15: Right. I mean, look, again, the Packers, I would tell you that, you know, in 2014, they obviously had the meltdown in Seattle. But in 2020, if Bakhtiari's at left tackle, they're playing in the Super Bowl that year. They just are. And no one cares, and no one's going to feel sorry for you. But this line has to be. It certainly has to be better than it is right now.
0: I agree totally. I'm curious, if you had a chance to meet with Matt LaFleur privately, what would you say
15: about this comment?
0: Yeah.
15: Or about
0: if you're getting together with anyway, and you wanted to say one thing, and you know, I mean, I know what I would say to him. What the hell were you thinking? Seriously, what the hell were you thinking?
15: I'm curious. You know, you and I have slightly.
0: I know. That's
15: styles.
0: Why I'm asking what you would say because I think it'd probably be better.
15: But what tends to be the case with you?
0: Yeah.
15: Is that you say what I really mean, but I don't have the
0: right. But you'll get a better answer because of the way you ask the question, Jason. I've lived this. That's your greatness.
15: Matt, hey, let me pour you another glass of Shiraz and say. Did you just sort of stumble into that and then there was no, like, escape
0: then
15: hatch
0: you doubled
15: from saying
0: down.
15: It? Right. Like,
0: 2 and 2 and 5, and then you sold it, and then you decided to add on to it. No, come on.
15: Right, but I guess, playing the devil's advocate on his behalf,
0: yes.
15: If he then turns around and says, you know, Stacey, you're right, I misspoke.
0: Well, that's, admitting that I don't want to, you know, he could have gotten out of the Rodgers. I shouldn't have gone there. This isn't about comparing. I just want you to know how amazing
15: that's
0: he is. That's
15: how he should have gotten
0: but
15: out
0: he
15: of it.
0: But he wanted this. He wanted
15: he
0: me
15: did.
0: On that wall. He needed me on the – he leads with, he's got to be the best I've been around. I refuse to believe that that wasn't meant entirely to bring up Rodgers.
15: Yeah, again, I don't know why you would choose that specific.
0: Yeah, he led with that. Led with that.
15: Just weird. It was an interesting way to go, that's for sure. By the way, he says he's going to keep throwing his challenge flag. He's not going to give someone else that job like the NFL is allowing coaches to do now.
0: He got an extension, so I wouldn't expect any changes.
15: Should do everything.
0: Yes, he should. Thanks, Jason.
15: All right, I'll talk to you tomorrow. Homer,
0: Jason
15: take care,
0: Will, the All Packers all the time. I won't be any better. Next.
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5: looks like we have a car that ended up going into the median wall on westbound 894 at 76th Street. That's on the left shoulder there. At least it's out of traffic right now, but still, you're going to be seeing some pretty hefty delays heading through that area all the way up to just before Beloit Road where we have that pavement buckling. That still has the two right lanes blocked. Southbound 894 backing up out of the Zoo Interchange past Greenfield Avenue, back on the brakes from National down and around the Hale Interchange to Forest Home. Southbound 41 also seeing backups from before Good Hope Road all the way down to about Silver Spring. Northbound's backed up from Capitol Drive past Silver Spring as well. Oh, southbound as well, you're going to see some delays from south of Burleigh down to about Mayfair Road. Feel the speed at the legendary Milwaukee Mile. The only IndyCar doubleheader of the season roars into Wisconsin State Fair Park August 28th through the 30th. 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And check out the TMJ4 Storm Team forecast. Tonight, patchy fog, partly cloudy skies, otherwise a low of 68. Tomorrow, chance of showers and storms throughout the day, partly sunny otherwise with a high of 80. From the WTMJ Traffic Center, I'm Debbie Lazaga on 94.5 ESPN.
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0: My thanks to Jason Wilde on the Jason Wilde Yingling Hotline. We'll have Tim Van Voren on the Tim Van Voren Yingling Hotline. He's four-time Wisconsin Sportscaster of the Year. And now, for those who haven't heard it, Matt LaFleur, and again, this is how he led with his comment.
3: He's got to be the best I've been around in terms of protections and adjustments, and rarely does he get out schemed. 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
2: Yep.
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11: On Monday, the Dallas Cowboys and defensive tackle Quinnen Williams agreed to a three-year, $105.9 million contract extension, $101 million guarantee for the defensive tackle, who now joins three others, Jalen Carter, Jeffrey Simmons, and Chris Jones, as $30-plus million-a-year defensive tackles. Are the Dallas Cowboys functional? This is actually getting things done ahead of time. How many years have we sat here over the summer and said they need to get this contract with this player done at this time, and it never happens? And we always ask the question, why does it not happen? The answer always seems to be, they want the dollar, they want the marketing, they want the buzz, they want the sales, and they get it, and we give it to them. But this is all about football. This is the guy that sits in that middle of the defensive line, dominating football. No headlines, just football. The Cowboys seem more functional than they've been in years past. Coming up in 60 seconds, I'll tell you why the future says a lot about the past.
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11: When the Cowboys signed Quinnen Williams to that three-year extension for over $100 million, the goal was to tell us all about their future moving forward. Quinnen Williams and Kenny Clark and all these great defenders under new defensive coordinator Christian Parker. But it says a lot about the past. The Dallas Cowboys and Micah Parsons, star outside linebacker defensive end now for the Green Bay Packers, were never able to work out this exact deal. This kind of deal, the one that Parsons basically got from Green Bay, he was looking for in Dallas. And the Cowboys never gave it to him. Why? It seems to me this wasn't about productivity. Parsons is awesome. It wasn't about price. We knew he was going to be the highest paid defender in the league at the time of the contract. It may have just been about personality. Maybe it's just that Jerry Jones didn't want Micah Parsons on the team anymore, and maybe Micah Parsons didn't want to be with Jerry Jones anymore, because all other signs would indicate an extension, but that never happened. For the ESPN Radio Sports Beat, I'm Evan Cohen.
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0: Tim Van Boren, Fox 6 Sports on the TVV Yingling Hotline because he's been four-time Wisconsin Sportscaster of the Year from the Pittsburgh Steelers training camp because the Packers and the Steelers will play in a fiddly-diddly preseason game coming up later this week. TVV, good afternoon.
4: Homer, good afternoon. And what would be more appropriate than the Yingling Hotline if I'm calling you from the western spot in
0: Pennsylvania? That's right. It's historic there. Now, I have comments that Matt LaFleur made on the NFL Network about Jordan Love. I'd like you to listen, and then I'm curious as to your first follow-up thought.
3: He's got to be the best I've been around in terms of protections and adjustments, and rarely does he get out-schemed. It's pretty remarkable. And that was all foreign to him coming into the league.
6: Yep.
3: And I think having the opportunity to sit back and learn from Aaron and

0: at the line of scrimmage, pre-snap command, line of scrimmage, all those aspects that a quarterback does, he may do them as well as anybody who's ever played. Is that a fair?
1: It's always been my belief, Homer, and as I said earlier, I will say, I do think he was controlling more than reacting. I think that was part of the
0: But he based that control on what he believed and what he saw and what he knew.
1: Okay. Yeah, but part of the appeal was I can force something with this offense, okay? And it's up to Matt LaFleur to explain those comments if he chooses to. But is he possibly saying Love is more on the react? You know, he likes the way he reacts to what he sees, whereas Rodgers, I don't think you can question at all what he did at the line of scrimmage. But I'm wondering if maybe there's a distinction between whether one is controlling or reacting.
0: My follow-up to you, wouldn't you prefer to have it done the way Rodgers does it versus the way Love does it if the quarterback was capable of it?
1: I would prefer to have the results that Aaron Rodgers had as the quarterback of the Packers, and Jordan Love has had very good results,
0: I want to apologize. I feel like you're on the witness stand, and I'm a lawyer. And what did you see? I'm not often speechless.
1: Stop browbeating the witness.
0: Yes, I'm speechless because I don't know him, but I want to say, what the hell were you thinking? What were you thinking that you decided to present this in this way?
1: It's not on some little podunk podcast in New Hampshire either.
0: Can you imagine what Aaron Rodgers will say privately? Can you imagine?
1: Well, I'm at Steelers training camp, and I would tell you Aaron Rodgers looked to be in a very good mood today.
0: Yeah.
1: Did you see him on the practice field?
0: Did you run into his wife?
1: I did not. Oh, okay. We had the chance to have questions and answers with Aaron Rodgers and his scheduled weekly availability, which was nice to be in there for that. And
0: please get a copy of this.
1: He looked a little down on weight too. By the way, I would say he looked a little. To me, he looked not as large for whatever. I don't
0: he
1: know.
0: He seems
1: how to
0: more
1: describe
0: pleasant.
1: That
0: is that past. A good way to put it?
1: You know, he seemed to be in a good mood. I'll say that.
0: All right.
1: And he said I asked him specifically, hey, where do you get your greatest satisfaction in August of this stage of your career? He said, in watching the development of the younger guys, because he was once a younger guy.
0: Wow, that's interesting, given the thought was that he maybe wasn't nice enough to the younger receivers, right, when they were here?
1: I like the answer.
0: I do. I think he seems. All right, let's see if I can get you off the witness stand. He seems more likable. Other than the one time he went crazy on the punter show. But wouldn't you have had that? That's kind of the feeling that you're saying. Do I have that right?
1: He seems in a good mood in general. I would say that.
0: Yeah, I'll take that. Sorry, I've totally lost it. I can't comprehend it. I honestly cannot comprehend it.
1: But maybe, Homer, it's because the biggest benefactor here at this place, this college for their training camp, it was Mr. Rodgers himself, the old Mr. Rodgers. Yeah. So maybe it's all rubbed off on the new Mr. Rodgers.
0: Oh, nice. I think I get it. That'd be a T-shirt I'd like to send him. Nice to know there that the old Mr. Rodgers has gotten an effect on the new Mr. Rodgers. TVV, always a pleasure. Thanks.
1: See you, Homer.
0: Yes, the Discount Liquor Twitter poll question. Comments of LaFleur, do you agree, disagree, worst thing he's ever said? We have golf, and it's live. In studio, they're going to walk in a second, the Stars.
2: Uh-huh.
0: Oh, baby, next.
3: Looks like we have a car that ended up going into the median wall on westbound 894 at 76th Street. That's on the left shoulder there. At least it's out of traffic right now, but still, you're going to be seeing some pretty hefty delays heading through that area all the way up to just before Beloit Road where we have that pavement buckling. That still has the two right lanes blocked. Southbound 894 backing up out of the zoo interchange past Greenfield Avenue, back on the brakes from National down and around the Hale interchange to Forest Home. Southbound 41 also seeing backups from before Good Hope Road all the way down to about Silver Spring. Northbound's backed up from Capitol Drive past Silver Spring as well. Oh, southbound as well. You're going to see some delays from south of Burleigh down to about Mayfair Road. Feel the speed at the legendary Milwaukee Mile. The only IndyCar doubleheader of the season roars into Wisconsin State Fair Park August 28th through the 30th. 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And check out the TMJ4 storm team forecast. Tonight, patchy fog, partly cloudy skies, otherwise a low of 68. Tomorrow, chance of showers and storms throughout the day, partly sunny otherwise with a high of 80. From the WTMJ Traffic Center, I'm Debbie Lazaga on 94.5 ESPN.
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10: 64-foot, 5-inch putt to win his first major championship. 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
9: To the courses right here in Wisconsin.
11: Made sure we had plenty of chicken salad.
10: She gave me a member's service.
11: She most certainly
10: chicken
11: did.
10: Salad.
11: Again, the guy at the front gate thought you were an employee. Maybe she thought you were an employee out here playing as well.
9: We're talking majors, tour drama, and the rounds we wish we didn't have to post. This is On the Tee, alongside PGA Tour Live Stephen Watson. Here's Gabe Neitzel.
11: I really didn't think that this was going to be something we would ever discuss here on the tee.
10: Oh, boy.
11: But it's...
10: Where are we going?
11: I mean, it's the biggest story in golf right now.
10: Oh.
11: It's the biggest story in golf. And
10: going back to the closet there for a second.
11: yeah, don't worry.
10: We'll get there.
11: We'll get there because the tally is in here on primary day in the state of Wisconsin. People out filling out the ballots. The ballots are in for the number of polos that Stephen and I have in our closets, but that's a discussion for later in the show. We've got to get to a fake hole-in-one in It's All About the Drive.
9: Sometimes it's all about the drive. But off the tee, it's all about the drive. The best and biggest shots of the weekend.
12: That house is like 400 yards away.
13: Is that good?
12: That's unbelievable.
9: It's all about the drive.
11: So, I had this sent to me over the weekend. I think it had started with somebody's... I don't even know whose TikTok... But it just, you know, a guy shooting a selfie video, kind of explaining the story of, and I don't even think he named the guy. The guy's name is Zach Holland. Faking a hole-in-one at a St. Louis area private club during a member-member tournament that they were having. And, okay, there are a lot of things you see on social media. And, okay, that's a good story. Wonder if it's actually real. This one, turns out it was real because this guy... resigned his membership, appeared on ESPN Radio in St. Louis to confirm the story.
10: Tried to walk it back.
11: Yeah, there's
10: tried to make some good PR out of a really bad situation.
11: Yeah, and I guess where I mean, we have to talk about it. When I initially heard the story, I'm like, do I want to talk about this? Because clearly this dude wants attention. Because part of the reason, he's like, well, I don't know why I did it. I guess we're giving two strokes back to the field. That was his excuse, right? That was the excuse that he conjured up going on radio and ESPN Radio in St. Louis. But clearly one of the reasons you do this is for the attention. Because you're going to get attention. If you make a hole-in-one at an event like this, you know you're getting a lot of attention. Because there's also, it turns out, a big prize for making a hole-in-one at the member at this particular club.
10: And they all filmed it, too. The celebration.
11: Yes. So if you are unaware, so Zach Holland is this guy's name. He's a former college golfer, and he was playing in the member-member tournament. And the fourth hole at this particular club in St. Louis is a par three. And he apparently had played the first couple holes, but at the beginning of the round, hey, my grandmother is really sick. I may have to take a call. I'll let you guys know if that happens. So he finished up the third hole and said, hey, I got to take this call. I'm going to go tee off on the fourth hole. You guys finish up here, and then I'll catch up with you. And so apparently he goes and tees off on the fourth hole, which I'm assuming is kind of blocked off from the third green. Because you wouldn't be able to, for example, you wouldn't be able to get away with something like this at the Wisconsin Country Club. Because hole three rolls into hole four in
13: maybe
11: the tee box.
13: Maybe 15 into 16 at Wisconsin Country
11: yes,
13: Club.
11: That is
13: tucked in its own little nook.
11: Yes, that's the only way you would be able to get away with something like this. And they were the first group out.
13: Yeah.
11: So he goes and fakes this phone call. The group comes up. Yeah, I kind of thinned it. I'm not quite sure where it went.
13: Didn't see the ball finish.
11: Didn't see the ball finish. Everybody's looking for the ball around the green. Sure enough, there it is in the hole. Everybody goes crazy, gets all the... But the problem became when it came time to collect whatever this prize was for the one hole in one. Well, we need someone to verify it. Who saw it go in other than you? He explained the situation, and I don't know if it was the pro or someone went, oh, wait, we've got a security camera out there near a maintenance shed, you know, that's by the fourth green, so we can see. And sure enough, well before his tee time, Zach Holland had gone out to that green way before his tee time. Now, they didn't see him put the ball in the hole. He later admitted to putting the ball in the hole. And in a video that I saw then that you talked about, the celebration, his attention to detail, to his credit, he put a pitch. He I don't know if he just, you know, reared back. And
13: I picture like the Johnson Wagner.
11: Yeah, I was about to say. Just
13: like throwing the ball right into the center of the green.
11: Just
13: look at this
11: best
13: divot.
11: Fastball into the green because there's a pitch mark on the green. And then, you know, because they see the pitch mark and then, oh, it's in the hole. All the... So he later admits to this, and of course, I mean, he said he resigned his membership. I mean, I think that's, you know, I quit my job after you got fired because there's way you can pull out a stunt like this.
13: Let's be honest. He resigned his memberships moving forward as well because there's not a single club that is going to take this guy on.
11: No.
13: It doesn't matter how good of a golfer you are.
11: It's public golf from here on out, pal.
13: Yeah. He has just lost his right to be a member anywhere. Because you just can't have that. I mean, cheating is one thing. Going to this level of cheating is a whole nother story. I mean, also, like, creating a fake phone call from a dying grandmother.
11: Yeah.
13: Like, that. Then you start talking about, like, the human he is beyond the cheating, right?
11: Mm-hmm.
13: Like, there's some bad karma that's going to be surrounding this guy. And to your point about going and looking for more attention, he chose to appear on the radio to talk about this.
11: Mm-hmm.
13: Like, that's the worst form of PR. Anybody will tell you in crisis PR is don't go out there and talk about it even more because it's just going to bring attention. Like, here we are in Milwaukee talking about this guy. We don't know who he is.
11: No.
13: But it's about the concept of it that, you know, we play in member guests and member members, and a lot of our listeners might play in these events or play in any sort of event where if somebody goes to this level of cheating with a significant prize on the line, there's nothing worse in this game.
11: No.
13: Then what this guy did.
11: There's supposed to be a code in this game, right? You're supposed to be able to police yourself. And this has come up. We've talked about it with, you know, on the PGA Tour and in professional golf. They kind of play a little fast and loose with some of these rules, which is why Bryson got dinged at the Open Championship.
13: Yeah, we talked about it. Yeah,
11: we talked about that. You know, whether the intent is there or not, they just get so close to that line that I think a lot more golfers could get dinged the way that Bryson did. And again, that's not nearly what this is, right? This is so premeditated. Like, this is the biggest example I can think of anyone cheating.
13: Yeah.
11: Like, going through all of this charade, like, this is different than your buddy kind of, you know, propping up his ball in the rough.
13: You know what I also think about? What do you think his playing partners, his other member, or who he was in the group with that filmed this video, how embarrassed they must be?
11: Yeah, like this is
13: to be associated with this guy.
11: This is the guy I chose to be my partner for the member.
13: 100%. And, you know, he goes on the radio and talks about the social media threats that he's getting for his family, and he never envisioned it getting to this extreme. And I'm never a fan of families and other people being attacked for the decisions of others, right? Like, I'm certainly not supporting online bullying. But I'm also reading, because there are plenty of people that will do the work for us that are digging up about this guy's past in golf. And there's a lot of sandbagging.
11: Shout out to Yip Strickler.
13: Yip Strickler. But even I've seen it on other platforms, too, of people that have dug through his gin app and his numbers and found that he was posting scores that weren't the day of.
11: And he was adding
13: strokes, you know, leading into events.
11: But what he was doing, Stephen, it's not like, oh, I forgot to post. Because that's happened, right?
13: Yeah, of course.
11: I forgot to post. Or I think that an event I'm playing in that they're going to post, I noticed that they didn't. So then I go and post like the next day or the day after.
13: Correct.
11: He was posting scores for June in the month of July, trying to kick some of those scores, those lower scores that he has. Because he's a former college golfer. He's a really good player. He had a 65 in there. Like, he's a really good player.
13: Yeah.
11: And he's trying to kick those scores out to, again, pump up his handicap for something like this, which, again, is morally not great, and it's not, but that still doesn't even add up to anywhere near this. And then trying to, there's no excuse for what I did. What I did was completely wrong. Like, he's trying to own up to it, but then at one point in this interview on ESPN Radio in St. Louis, he's like, well, but I'm not a cheater. Sorry, pal. Guess what this is? This is the biggest example of anyone cheating that literally anybody can come up with. Like, this is not going to be topped by any other story that anybody else has from somebody cheating in their club.
13: Yeah, it's not like he blows a ball past, nobody sees it, he drops it in the cup and goes, oh, look, it's here. Like, plenty of people do that when balls are out of bounds.
11: Yes.
13: Like, I unfortunately have dealt with that in events that I've played.
11: Brett Favre, famous for that.
13: Yeah.
11: If you've ever heard any Brett Favre stories.
13: This was a well thought out plan.
11: This was premeditated.
13: This was, I am going to get there before everybody else, and I'm going to take a golf cart out. I'm going to put it in the hole, and I know I'm the first one playing it. It makes me sad. It makes me sad for somebody like that, that they feel like they need to get to that level to manipulate one of the prized events at your club.
11: Yes.
13: At a club like this, you know, this is a really nice private club in the St. Louis area.
11: Mm-hmm.
13: Their GM, I believe, or their head pro, is the president of the PGA of America right now.
11: Oh, really?
13: Like,
11: oh, geez, I had not connected those dots yet.
13: It's not the type of place you want to screw up. And
11: pouring out for Don Ray, by the way.
13: Yeah. Yeah, Nathan Charles, the acting PGA of America president and general manager at Winghaven, is the one who has to answer to this about his membership, right? Mm-hmm. Like, that's a reflection on him now. And all the members there who now have a stain put on one of the most prestigious private clubs in the St. Louis area. Like, the ripple effect of something so stupid, it's mind-boggling.
11: And it's one of those things that I just don't understand. Like, there's... Especially, I wish my handicap was lower, Stephen. It's just not.
13: Yeah.
11: But I'm also not going to manipulate it to make it work, you know,
13: but
11: worse.
13: Do you wish it was that much lower? Because you can have more fun at events.
11: Yeah, that's true. I get a few more strokes here and there, but I do. Like,
13: do you want to be that good?
11: I do want to be that good. But there were some, and they're not on there anymore because I've played enough golf, but there were some scores in the 90s that I posted from my trip to Florida earlier this year. I'm not proud of those scores, Stephen, but guess what? They go on the app.
13: Yeah.
11: Your scores are your scores. And the sooner that people need to, what people need to realize, and they just, for whatever reason, haven't figured out in this game, nobody cares.
13: At all. Truly, nobody cares.
11: Nobody cares what your scores are. Nobody cares what your, now, unless you're a sandbagger, then people are going to care because you're manipulating.
13: And every club has those.
11: Yes.
13: That's not unique to Zach Holland. We all have them. We all know them. And it's the unspoken truth of life at a club.
11: When I was playing in one of the invitationals earlier this year, I texted some friends who are members there, like, hey, you guys got to tell me who the sandbaggers are so I know who to bet on in the parimutuel betting.
13: Yeah.
11: I don't know if I finished the text before I got one with a name coming back. Sure enough, that person won their flight and won me some money.
13: That they did.
11: So everybody knows who they are at their club if you're there long enough, but... Like, And then people start to care, right? If you're manipulating that so you can try to win whatever. But, man, just post your scores. Play the game the way it's supposed to. Just try to enjoy it. Like I'm giving two shots back to the field. Yeah, because you're a good player. You can go out there and shoot 65 and still potentially win this thing.
13: But you don't think, creating buzz around

0: round a hole in one might raise a few red flags about your day, giving a couple shots back. It's just now, the level of stupidity. It makes me sad in our humanity.
1: I don't know how long this guy was a member at this club. I've been at Wisconsin Club for 3 years now. And I guess I would know if we had security cameras out near some holes, right? So there was a lot of thoughts, but he didn't take it that one extra step of, oh, hey, there's a maintenance shed right there that might have a security camera.
0: Well, plenty of robbers get caught, right?
1: I honestly, if I was his playing partner, going back to that, I don't know. I couldn't be friends with this guy.
0: No.
1: Like, that would be it. Like, sorry. Like, that's, I don't know who you are. If you're capable of this, I don't know who you are.
0: Yeah.
1: Sorry, man. Like, it's just,
0: you try to find the best in people, but this is going to be a tough one for Zach Holland to move on from.
1: Mm-hmm.
0: And I hope his family's okay.
1: Don't be going after his wife and kids.
0: Yeah, but he also raises attention to it too in this interview, which is, it's a big miss. It's just a miss from start to finish. We need less of these types of golfers. I'm not going to pretend to know who the person is, but I feel like I got a pretty good intuition on who the person is. But our sport, let's shrink the game of these people.
1: Well, and
0: this has really got you.
1: It does. And maybe it's because I don't have an ace. For someone like you, you should be protective. This is it's not that exclusive of a club, but it's a special thing when you get a hole in one. We had at our invitational, at our Wisconsin Cup, at the Wisconsin Country Club, we had a guy make a hole in one during the, a guy that we know pretty well. Shout out to Andrew. Shout out to McCabe, who I found out later has two hole in ones in his career. Both on hole 16 at the Wisconsin Country Club, which is an unbelievable hole to have an ace on.
0: That's a heck of a one.
1: Yeah, that's an unbelievable one. And, the look on his face, it was during the practice round when he was at the turn bar because he had an ace. I will never forget that look on his face. That you sending the picture 5 days after we discussed it on this very program when you got your ace on number 11. I don't think I have the picture, but the picture you sent of you walking down the 12th with your shoes in your hands because you took the plunge into the pond as promised. That's so cool and unique and a great story. And the fact that you would fake that.
0: Yeah.
1: It just doesn't sit well.
0: I don't want to waste any more negative energy on this guy.
1: We don't have to do
0: but
1: that.
0: But it's an important thing to raise.
1: Yes.
0: Just to remind people that no one cares about your scores.
1: No.
0: Be a good person.
1: Just be a good person. And we've had DJ Pyhowski on the show from No Laying Up.
0: Yeah.
1: And one of my favorite things they've ever done on No Laying Up is when you kind of get to a situation is use your best judgment and don't be a scumbag. You use that phrase in so many situations, you're going to come out ahead.
0: Yeah.
1: This guy decided, no, I'm not going to use my best judgment, and I'm going to be a scumbag.
0: Yeah, I hope he enjoys the local muni for the rest of his life.
1: Yeah, that's
0: not a bad way to live, but
1: well,
0: he doesn't deserve.
1: I don't know if St. Louis has the muni golf scene that we do here in Milwaukee.
0: Fair, yeah.
1: we're very fortunate.
0: I hope the next fairway that he gets to play is all mangled and weeds.
1: It's a 5.5-hour round.
0: Yeah.
1: That's what I wish for this guy. Nothing but 5.5-hour rounds.
0: There you go. I like that.
1: Speaking of great golf, 18 unforgettable holes, 250 acres of natural private land. 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What is that going to look like going forward? We get to that coming up next on the tee.
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1: Digest 10th ranked public course in the nation right here in Wisconsin. Of course, we're talking about Erin Hills, one of our favorite places on the planet. We'll be there coming up in just a little over a month at this point for our annual show out at Erin Hills.
0: Oh, yeah.
1: I've got a friend who's staying out there. Maybe I'll get my buddy Luke once he stays out there. Maybe we'll get Luke on the show. Tell us what it's like to stay out at the cottages at Erin Hills. 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Well, Stephen, we've reached it. We have reached the PGA Tour playoffs, and we only got two more years of this current iteration.
0: Yeah.
1: It does not appear that FedEx is going to be, after next year, the title sponsor, and they've talked about how they're going to switch it up, change it up, but the top 70 have made it to Memphis and the FedEx St. Jude, which is another event that's probably going away and not going to be a part of the calendar. But as we sit here, like 20 years into this, into the FedEx Cup, has it been a success?
0: I wish it would have gone to match play sooner.
1: Okay.
0: I think that was always the only format that makes sense. I'm happy that I think you have to have something for these guys to be playing for. And I think that they've been trying to figure out what it's about. For a while, it was about the end of the season having the best year. Then it was about the money, which is where signature events came in and higher purses, higher points, blah, blah, blah, blah, blah. So I feel like we've been just kind of searching for something for a while. Success, that's a loaded word. I think we get to this point in the year, Gabe, and like we're getting the best players all playing together.
1: Mm-hmm.
0: That's a success. I think we have something that's...
1: To an extent.
0: I think like there's another layer to this.
1: Okay.
0: Is with the PGA Championship now being in May...
1: Yes.
0: I think it changes this. Like the importance of having this
1: mm-hmm.
0: versus maybe how it was when it was in August. Because okay. when the PGA ended the year, that felt a little bit more natural.
1: Yeah, now but you still had the playoffs after that, and their big fear was it was getting ignored because it was in the month of September going head-to-head with, especially yeah. final rounds, going head-to-head with football, weekends going head-to-head with college football, the NFL, and things of that nature.
0: I think now that we're away from the shotgun start with number of strokes, like yeah. that was a failure, in my opinion.
1: Yeah,
0: I hated it from the beginning. It was interesting to watch because I felt like I was watching two different tournaments, right? I was watching the guy who's clearly going to run away with this thing. And then, oh, there's actual a golf tournament that they might give a different trophy to for that. And I think it was kind of a sour viewing experience. And I don't think it did East Lake many favors. But right now, like, we have a tournament that we're going to see the best 30 play for. And, like, that's all you can hope for.
1: Yeah, I didn't mind the way they did it. And I think the last year was in 2018 when Tiger had won the Tour Championship. That was his first win in how many ever years it was. And
0: yeah.
1: Justin Rose had actually won the FedEx Cup that year. So one had the Tour Championship trophy, that they had the FedEx Cup. I guess it wasn't, I was never that confused as a viewer because I thought NBC at that time had done a pretty good job of explaining, well, yeah, here's the leaderboard for this tournament, but here's where, you know, okay, here's, you know, Justin Rose has to finish here. Tiger, oh, if Justin finishes here and Tiger wins, Tiger, even though this would be his only win, could still win the FedEx
0: Cup.
1: Oh,
0: yeah, like, I actually didn't mind that at all.
1: I didn't
0: I'm
1: mind
0: talking
1: that at
0: more
1: all.
0: About
1: I know, 100%.
0: Yeah, starting at 10 under for Scotty.
1: Yes, which is why I don't know why they went to that. Why yeah. they went to basically a net championship
0: They
1: format.
0: Wanted one person to hold a trophy
1: yeah, which,
0: on
1: which
0: Sunday
1: didn't
0: afternoon.
1: Make sense
0: but that,
1: to me.
0: That's why they went there.
1: Yes.
0: Is they wanted to give the guys who had points, you know, the shotgun start, and then
1: it's...
0: You have one photo instead of two.
1: Mm-hmm. It's just, I guess I'm still a little skeptical of the match play. I'm excited for it. I'm excited that they're going to lean into more of a made-for-TV aspect, at least if that's the direction they finalize and decide to go. That's what they've teased. We don't know that until everything's kind of finalized for 2028. I'm hopeful that that can be good and work and get match play back involved since, you know, the WGC match play went away a handful of years ago at this point, and match play is such a form of golf that so many people play recreationally. I think having that format in there is certainly a good thing. I guess I'm just skeptical that any playoff format that they come up with is going to be truly successful. Because the one thing that LIV has done, certainly has done, is placed even more of an emphasis on the four major championships.
0: Mm-hmm.
1: And when those are the four biggest things that you got going in your sport, it's just really hard, I think. And I appreciate the effort that the tour has done in trying to figure something out. It's just really hard to match when your career isn't judged on how many FedEx Cups did you win. We don't talk about how many FedEx Cups Tiger Woods has or how many tour championships Jack Nicklaus won. How many money lists Jack Nicklaus won? No. Jack won 18 majors. Tiger won 15 majors. With Rory, hey, good for you if you win another FedEx Cup here, buddy. Get hot and win a playoff event or two and end up taking this thing home. Good for you. The biggest thing that happened for Rory this year is winning the Masters for the second consecutive year.
0: Yeah.
1: And running that major total up to six and putting him within striking distance of this is going to be the greatest European of all time because of the major championships that he's won. It's just, it's such a difficult thing. And I don't fault the tour for trying to do something, but it just all doesn't feel, and it, yeah. Whatever you do, it's just never going to live up to the four major championships.
0: I don't mean to sound like a mouthpiece for the PGA Tour, but I will defend them in one aspect of that argument. I don't think they're trying to crown a tour champion like a major winner.
1: I don't think that's what they're trying to do either.
0: They care more about, like, the players is our major.
1: Oh, 100%.
0: Not the tour champion.
1: Especially the way they prop that up. But again,
0: it's just, you have to add value.
1: Yes.
0: To your entire season.
1: Mm-hmm.
0: And that's why the tour championship exists. It rewards somebody who's played steady, good golf throughout an entire year.
1: Mm-hmm.
0: And I think when you have a schedule of 30 plus events, it makes sense. I actually think where they're headed in 28 makes a ton of sense because it's going to be like, here is your regular season champion. Scotty had the most points. Congratulations, mm-hmm. Player of the Year. Bam. Now we're going to play a match play for a completely different thing.
1: Yeah.
0: And yeah, you're going to be the one seed, but what you just did the whole past year got you the one seed, and now it's a brand new, fresh.
1: Maybe that gets you a bye, depending upon how many teams. You know what I'm saying? Like, so he doesn't have to play like the 32nd ranked player or the 64th or whatever. Maybe that gets you a bye into the
0: round of 16 or whatever. So I just came off doing the Wyndham, right?
1: Mm-hmm.
0: And I found it exciting. I'm sipping the Kool-Aid, right? You know, broadcasting for the tour, but it did add another level of excitement for an event that's the final to get into the playoffs, and you can kind of see what it means to these guys.
1: You got to, one of the guys that you got to call shots for was Jackson Quaven.
0: Yeah.
1: Who was, as we talked about last week, he was the bubble boy. He was 70th. So he had to play a certain way and play, again, not spectacular golf and finish in the top 10 to secure his spot, but he had to play solid golf to, which I think is pretty incredible, the fact that he just, literally just turned pro, played a handful of events, and because he won one of those events, was able to get into the PGA Tour playoffs. Now he does have to play spectacular this week if he wants to jump into the top 50 and make the BMW and continue to move on in the playoffs. But I do think that those are worthwhile storylines, which will get better, I think, when we get to 2028 and there's only X amount of cards, and now you're on bubble watch of, are you going to have your card for next year?
0: But that was going to be part of my point too, is like this past week was not just for number 70, mm-hmm. right? It was for guys trying to work inside the top 30 for the tour championship, already set themselves up for that based on points, top 50 for BMW, top 70, but also top 100.
1: Well, top 50 also
0: to
1: gets
0: keep
1: you
0: your card.
1: Signature events next
0: top
1: year.
0: Top 125 to be able to qualify for the fall events. Mm-hmm. Like every single person in that field had something to play for. And that was fun, right? Like that was a unique thing. And then a guy comes who was ranked 105th, Michael Brennan, wins, and now he's into the playoffs.
1: Yes.
0: Right? And like those things, you have to have mini stories before you talk about the big story.
1: Mm-hmm.
0: And I think that's kind of what the playoffs, you know, mean to these guys. It's like it's not a major.
1: No.
0: Not a single guy in that field would say that they'd rather have a tour championship for $20 million than a major championship for three,
1: mm-hmm.
0: and have your legacy be defined by your major champion. I can't, unless they're truly being forced to say something like some of those live players maybe were in press conferences. I don't think you'll find a single professional golfer that would rather have a tour championship than a major championship.
1: But what the tour
0: needs to
1: do.
0: You have to make the season make sense.
1: Yes.
0: You have to have it be meaningful from the start to finish,
1: mm-hmm.
0: and have something that you're playing for that's bigger than just that one event.
1: Yeah, and I agree. And I'm hoping that the new leadership will do a better job of trying to tell those stories, right? Put an emphasis on some more of those stories, because if you're a golf sicko, yes, you're aware of some of that stuff. They didn't really talk about that a lot in the main broadcast, right?
0: Come join us on PGA Tour Live.
1: Well, that's what I'm saying. Like, you guys are talking about it on PGA Tour Live, but
0: yeah.
1: Nance and Immelman aren't really talking about it. And then the reaction, again, this is tough for the PGA Tour. What was the reaction Michael Brennan had after he won? Yeah. He's hugging his mom.
0: His mom had the reaction.
1: Yes.
0: He said, we're going to the Masters.
1: Yeah.
0: And the look on his face of realization. Yeah, I know. But I think we make a bigger deal of that than the tour does. I truly don't think it's... They might be more emotional of President's Cup versus Ryder Cup, right?
1: Sure.
0: Than they are about... The Masters is the Masters.
1: Yeah.
0: Right?
1: But it's not, hey, we're going to the playoffs. It's, we get into the Masters next year because of this victory.
0: Yeah, and that's fair. And, I understand. But she's thinking like a mom whose son 100%. Grew up thinking about, you know, playing number 12 at Augusta for his entire life.
1: But it's
0: that was her moment.
1: That, to me, is the uphill battle that the tour has for trying to make this. I think it's easier, I think, to make it mean something for the players, because I think they have done that with the FedEx Cup, like bonus money and incentives that go with, and all the money that you can get depending upon where you finish in the final FedEx Cup standings after the Tour Championship. So I think they've figured out a way to make it mean something more for the players. But how do you make it meaningful for the fans?
0: Yeah.
1: And that's the riddle that is, again, I'm not saying I'm sitting here with a solution. I just think it's a really hard solution for the Tour to come up with.
0: For us who have a golf show and love this sport and love watching week to week, like the last 3 weeks were awesome, right? You go Koivin, Thorbjornsson, Brennan, like mm-hmm. three bright rising stars,
1: yeah.
0: 24 and under, who have all just won a PGA Tour event. They get into the playoffs. We're talking President's Cup, you know, weekly, it feels like right now. Like, that's exciting. The truth is, just like fans want to watch the Packers, Cowboys, Red Sox, Yankees, like... Mm-hmm. Casual fans want to see the Stars play.
1: Yep.
0: That is what the tour needs to solve above all else. It's not their playoff schedule. It's getting Rory McIlroy to tee it up more than 13 times in the regular season. That's what he did this year, right? That is a bigger problem for them than making the 3M significant in the broad structure of how it sets people up for playoffs. That's what we all want to see.
1: And that's what they're hoping.
0: I love watching Jackson Koivin and Michael Brennan and like learning about these guys and their stories. Like, it's my favorite part about calling golf is learning who these guys are. And everybody's uniquely different. But man, when I got an opportunity to watch golf, I want to watch Rory.
1: Mm-hmm.
0: You want to watch
1: the best in the world.
0: When I went to the PGA, I watched Rory. I didn't just walk around and aimlessly watch golf. I wanted to watch every shot he hit. Casual fans want that too.
1: Mm-hmm.
0: So if they want to solve this and they want to think about the next chapter of what the tour's vision should be, it's we're going to do less events so that our superstars play in more of them. And if guys want to have a Jackson Koivin and a Michael Brennan and those feel-good stories, they got to go earn it. And, you know, those types of stories don't come along week to week. But the fact is, like, people want to watch the Stars week to week.
1: And they think that we'll have to wait and see. Right,
0: yeah.
1: And I kind of like the solution that they have of the championship track and the challenger track and having these different events and trying to have you level up that way. But we'll wait and see. We'll wait and see what the Stars do.
0: Yeah.
1: And how they respond to whatever that looks like, trying to get as many points if they play as much or as little. Because that is a problem of Rory playing as little as he did. I get it from his perspective, but also... And I guess I understand why the tour probably didn't feel the need to punish him, because we still haven't heard the extenuating circumstances as to why he didn't.
0: Yeah.
1: And until unless there's something that we don't know about, it kind of feels like, I just didn't feel like playing, which I get because the tour, even though it was a different leadership group, left him hanging out to dry. So now he doesn't care. He's just going to do whatever's best for Rory. But yeah, there's some things you got to figure out. And I'm hoping that they do. Unfortunately, we got to wait until 2028.
0: But we get Scotty and Rory this week at TPC Southwind. They're going to be teeing up in the group together.
1: A mini one call, that's all. Who takes home the Lucas Glover Memorial Swamp Ass Award? Who's brave enough to wear khakis, I guess is the question. Who's the one wearing khaki pants on Saturday or Sunday?
0: Oh, man. I'm going to go with... I feel like Nike's going to throw them in some khakis, you know? Like, who's a good... now I feel like I'm being judgmental of who sweats a lot on tour that I've noticed.
1: Well, like Tommy? Tommy gets his choice.
0: He gets his pick of the litter.
1: That's,
0: he should go with breathable
1: true.
0: Wherever he got.
1: That's true.
0: He's unsigned.
1: That's true. But I always feel like,
0: you know,
1: Tommy's always
0: Grayson
1: has like a little
0: Grayson has good
1: glisten.
0: Pants. You're not going to see anybody there. I feel like I'm like shaming, but like maybe like a Chris Goddard up. Like
1: sure. Yeah.
0: He sweats a lot.
1: Well, again, it's going to be hot in Memphis.
0: Yeah.
1: And Chris is, you know, he's a little more of a beefy guy.
0: It's supposed to be 100 degrees every day. You want to talk about fixing the playoff structure? Let's move Memphis somewhere else.
1: In the schedule. Yeah, I would agree with that. We do have a follow-up from last week. Plus, we do have our one call, that's all, that we have to make. That's all coming up on the team.
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1: So last week we had talked about this, where I needed some help from Steven. I didn't know how many polos was too many polos to have in your closet. How many golf shirts is too many golf shirts? So I did a count because prior to the Blackhawk Invitational that I playing every year in Madison, I'd done some laundry. I'm like, you know what? I'm just going to count them. They're all clean. Let's count them all up. I was at 50, and now I'm at 52 because I did add two more after being at Blackhawk this last week. So I'm at 52.
0: For matching outfits? Was that part of the...
1: We did have matching outfits, but I purchased Tom a polo that I already had.
0: Okay.
1: So that didn't add, but part of the invitational gift, the tee gift this year, was Travis Matthew. So you got to pick out a pair of shorts, new shirts. I was hoping the shirt would have a Blackhawk logo on it. It didn't, so I ended up, because I had some shop credit, spending more money on a shirt that had the Blackhawk logo because I didn't have one.
0: Got it.
1: So I ended up adding two more. Two more to the closet. So I'm at 52. And you walked in before we did the show tonight, and apparently you did something similar, that you counted them up.
0: Well, I felt like after last week I owed it to myself to look in the mirror.
1: Sure.
0: And say, who are you? So... We are including professional polos, or you want me to just stick to my golf shirts? Because I have separated the two, but I can combine them.
1: Okay, so would this... You could not wear this one as part of a
0: professional. No, this is like a golf. Yeah. I'm talking the ones that say like PGA Tour Live or ESPN on them.
1: Okay, yes. So, do you have both?
0: I have 18 professional polos.
1: Okay, and that's... Honestly, that's beyond your control.
0: Yeah.
1: You can't control that. You got to wear polos for work.
0: And I'm not including Brewers or anything. This is just for those golf entities because they're golf shirts.
1: Wait, so that doesn't include? Because I know you've got, I've seen you on TV with Brewers polos on because you have to wear that for work.
0: Yeah, I'm probably up to like 25 professional polos.
1: Okay. Again, that's out of your control.
0: Yeah.
1: You need those for work.
0: But I counted ones that either I purchased or got at golf tournaments and have kept, whatever it might be. That number is 42.
1: Yes!
0: So I win, but really I lose. Because my name is Steven Watson, and I have a problem. And I recently got rid of some, too.
1: Man, that's a higher number than you were anticipating. That's a higher number than you were anticipating.
0: It was kind of...
1: By the way, that number 42, it's our gem of the week, brought to you by the Jewelry Center.
0: Maybe
1: engagement rings, wedding bands. Just for that special someone, even repairs, it all happens at the Jewelry Center. Visit any one of their four locations, Greenfield, Brookfield, Burlington, and in Mequon.
0: It was actually a pretty funny scene. I'm just counting one by one, you know, lifting them up.
1: Yeah.
0: And then I got through, and then I realized that a bunch were like scrunched behind. And I was like, so I literally have probably had 5-6 golf shirts scrunched behind my...
1: The regular rotation?
0: Truly might not have existed to the world.
1: Yeah.
0: And it would have been okay. So I think it's time for a purge. I think it's time to purge.
1: Okay. Thinking it's time to purge and actually purging, two different things.
0: 100%. Purging takes time. I don't know if I want to invest my time in purging.
1: What is the...
0: But I could also think, like, maybe you give them to Goodwill and that shirt could go to somebody else and be a great golf shirt for them.
1: Around COVID, who is the person, had the Netflix show, something Marie, where, like, if you felt, you know, if you... Marie Kondo, where you're supposed to, like, pick something up and if it makes you feel something, then you can keep it. But if you don't feel anything, then it's time to move on.
0: Yeah.
1: Thank you, CCAT, for Marie Kondo. I knew I was putting the pieces together. So I think that's maybe what you have to do with these polos. And unfortunately, I think that means you're going to keep a lot of the polos. Because, as you said, you usually purchase them, usually if there's a significant event or place that you visited.
0: Yeah. A great golf memory that led to, I should get something in the shop. 42 is a big number. I'm not proud of it.
1: You can go a lot of days with wearing a different polo.
0: Yeah. Certainly could.
1: Well, don't feel shame, buddy.
0: No, hey, I'm honest.
1: Yes. Right?
0: Like I could have told you 28 and you maybe believe me, but no, this is me owning
1: this. This is who you are.
0: Yeah.
1: And you just have to accept it. We have a Gerber Loftus one called That's All that I want to ask Steven, need his opinion on. We get into that coming up next on the T.
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9: We are going to grind out at bats. You have to throw quality pitches in order to get us out. And then once we get on the base paths, you have to worry about us. It's a different brand of baseball.
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9: 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That's all. I am going on a golf trip. Shocking, I know. Yet another golf.
11: Do you like golf?
9: It's okay. It's all right. Yeah. Shout out to my wife who allows me to do all these
11: things.
9: She's
11: the real MVP.
9: Yeah, she really is. So I am going. This is a group that we have gone up and played the Island Resort and Casino a bunch. And the course is up there, which they just added 9 holes. I can't wait to get up there and check that out. But instead, because we've done that for the last 4 or 5 years, the organizer of the trip decided, hey, let's do something else. So we're going to Boyne, which is in northern Michigan. We got to go up around the UP, over the bridge, and end up there. It's a long drive.

0: but we're playing 72 holes in 3 days. So we'll drive there tomorrow, play 18, 36 on Thursday, 18, and then get out of town on Friday. What is, when you're going on a golf trip like that, what is the most, what is one of the more underrated or most important things to you when you're going on a golf trip like that? One call, that's all.
1: Equipment, clothes.
0: Anything.
1: Or are you like off anything. The beaten path?
0: Yeah, anything.
1: A good speaker.
0: Okay.
1: I feel like a buddy's golf trip.
0: Mm-hmm.
1: Because the speaker has multiple uses, right? You might use it in your golf cart, but you're definitely going to use it maybe in the common area, maybe outside by a fire. I think a speaker is a low-key good investment to have for a buddy's golf trip.
0: I that's a good answer. My answer, someone to organize all the games.
1: Yeah, well, yeah.
0: That is, and so...
1: You need somebody to own it.
0: Yeah, and shout out to Andy Barrett, my guy. He is the pro at X Golf at AmFam that. Field. He sent out, I should show you the length of the email he sent out over the weekend, where everybody's handicap has been locked in, which upsets me because Andy shot 66 yesterday at Brown Deer Park. So now his handicap is gone. Now I'd be getting even more strokes off of him. But there is a two-man game. So there's eight guys on this trip. You've got a partner. We know who we're playing with each for the first three rounds. But then whoever's the points leader going into the last round, first and second play with each other, third and fourth play with each other. You can play your own games if you want. It's all... why am I blanking on the point system scoring? Why am I blanking?
2: Stableford.
0: Saul Stableford. So if you finish in first individually, you get X amount of bucks. If you finish second, you get X amount of dollars. He's got this whole thing planned out. Everybody's strokes, tees we're playing on, tee times we've got.
1: Yeah.
0: Time we're leaving at the park and ride tomorrow. Somebody who's going to organize everything and make it as simple as possible. Like, I will give Andy crap. Like, tomorrow when I see him about the 66 he shot yesterday, and now his handicap is, you know, even better. But
1: then he's going to hand you your itinerary and you'll forget quickly.
0: Yeah, no, like, having somebody with that attention to detail for a golf trip like this is going to make it that much better.
1: Oh, yeah. I mean, I always tell people, I will play any game on the golf course as long as you score it. I don't want to get into the mess.
0: Yeah.
1: It just doesn't interest me. But I have friends who just love it.
0: Oh, we have a friend that when he's not there, we joke, hey, we should call him because he'll organize the game for us, even though he's not here.
1: Yeah. I assume you're talking about Ryan.
0: Yes. Yeah. Shout out to Rex.
1: He made a golf book for a golf trip that I went on with everybody's tee times, handicaps.
0: Yeah.
1: Just.
0: Yeah.
1: You need that guy.
0: Having that guy on a golf trip, spectacular.
1: Yeah.
0: Could not recommend having
1: that
0: guy
1: anymore.
0: Yeah. Having that guy that's going to make it that much easier on you and that much more enjoyable because the games are all taken care of.
1: Gabe, I want to remind you of one thing.
0: Okay.
1: When you go on this trip,
0: yep.
1: What you shoot, nobody cares.
0: No. Well, I care because it could mean more money in my pocket.
1: But we don't care.
0: No.
1: I hope you can come in next week on Tuesday and tell us about all the money you won. But I don't care if you
0: play
1: that.
0: I can't wait to tell you about them because the golf courses look
1: Michigan is
0: spectacular.
1: I mean, like the secret's out on Wisconsin. I feel like it's still kind of under the radar in Michigan.
0: Yeah, because they don't have the Straits. They don't have Aaron. They don't have Central. Like these places, and they have some places that are private. Detroit Golf Club. That's private in Detroit. Oakland Hills has hosted major championships, but some of the public access golf, especially along Lake Michigan, which is one of them. Yeah. Really looking forward to it. I will report back on that next week, right here on the team.
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